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1: Sarah McGuinness had advice for young people saving up to buy a house.
2: I would say that to my friends, you know, if they feel like at a juncture and they're kind of like, I'm saving, I don't really know what I'm saving for. I would like to be able to afford somewhere nicer to live, but like kind of what's the point, because I'm just going to be spending all my money on rent anyway. And I've encouraged many of my friends, just like, use it and go off somewhere and do something for yourself and come back. We're all going to be working till we're 75. The prospect of owning a home feels kind of laughable at this point, so try to just enjoy it all now while we can.
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2: 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And like when someone close to you dies, you're kind of looking for signs every which way to feel better. And I was like, oh, I feel better now. Ray's, you know, you were kind of cheering me up in the morning. And then when you appeared in the church, well, I nearly dropped out. I was so surprised. So it is, that's what I think. Always show up for a funeral.
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1: 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Sarah McGuinness had advice for young people saving up to buy a house.
2: I would say that to my friends, you know, if they feel like at a juncture and they're kind of like, I'm saving, I don't really know what I'm saving for. I would like to be able to afford somewhere nicer to live, but like kind of what's the point? Because I'm just going to be spending all my money on rent anyway. And I've encouraged many of my friends, just like use it and go off somewhere and do something for yourself and come back. We're all going to be working till we're 75. The prospect of owning a home feels kind of laughable at this point, so try to just enjoy it all now while we can.
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2: 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And like when someone close to you dies, you're kind of looking for signs every which way to feel better. And I was like, oh, I feel better now. You're kind of cheering me up in the morning. And then when you appeared in the church, well, I nearly dropped out. I was so surprised. So it is, that's what I think. Always show up for a funeral.
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0: McGuinness had advice for young people saving up to buy a house.
1: I would say that to my friends, you know, if they feel like at a juncture and they're kind of like, I'm saving, I don't really know what I'm saving for. I would like to be able to afford somewhere nicer to live, but like, kind of, what's the point? 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And I've encouraged many of my friends, just like, use it and go off somewhere and do something for yourself and come back. We're all going to be working till we're 75. The prospect of owning a home feels kind of laughable at this point. So try to just enjoy it all now while we can.
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2: 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Because I remember you were filling in for Ian Dempsey that morning and I was getting my hair done and I got back into the car and you were on the radio. 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And I was like, oh, I feel better now. Ray's, you know, you're kind of cheering me up in the morning. And then when you appeared in the church, well, I nearly dropped out. I was so surprised. So it is, that's what I think. Always show up for a funeral.
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5: Jeepers. 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Get your entry in by 3 p.m. this afternoon. The Cash Machine will then randomly pick a number and it could be you that Ray Foley calls. Answer within 5 rings, tell us the prize amount, and the cash is yours. In there now, €200,000. Remember that amount because that's what Ray is going to ask you about. Text WIN to 57557. That's 57557. Could today be your day?
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Hate to give the satisfaction asking how you're doing now. How's the castle built of people you pretend to care about? Just what you wanted. Look at you, cool guy, you got it. I see the parties and diamonds sometimes when I close my eyes. 6 months of torture you sold to some forbidden paradise. I loved you truly.

In fairness, Cat's Eye recently sold out two dates at the Three Arena on the strength of just two songs. There's one of them, Animal, here on Today FM playing the music you love. Well, how are you? Oh, well, of course it is. It's Friday. I don't think the word Friday gets the credit it deserves in the English dictionary. But you know what it means to you? You've got plans ahead. And listen, if you don't have plans for the weekend, they can often turn out to be the most exciting weekends. The Ian Dempsey Breakfast Show on the way at 6 this morning. Now it's Ella Langley on Today FM. Just when I-

0: You won't believe me when I tell you, but I'll tell you anyway. That song is 25 years old this month. I remember the promo coming through and thinking, that's good. And she's had a career, in fairness. Alicia Keys and Fallen on Today FM. Today, cloudy with patchy rain and drizzle in the south and east. Isolated showers elsewhere. This will gradually brighten up in the northwest through the day with sunny spells and isolated showers for most. Cloudier conditions with patchy drizzle will be slower to clear in the southeast today. High, you can see those temperatures dipping a little bit, but it's still not bad. High today at 13 to 17 degrees.
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signed to Atlantic Records, a label that's steeped in soul history. Looking forward to hearing more from Raven Lanay, Love Me Not on Today FM, playing the music you love. Now it is happening today, and I know you've got stuff planned. So what are you going to get for the money that you give to Jack and Jill on our behalf? Well, look, you shouldn't expect something, but you will get something. 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Then on to Dave Moore for the Power Hour Countrywide School Disco from 11 noon with live reports from schools around the country. Louise Cantillon is taking part as well with the Crossword Challenge show live from Limerick Gaelic Grounds. And Ray Foley's Power Ballad Hour from 2 to 3. And interviews included as well. Serious jock in there, Ray. And on the last word, you can win a Power Hour training session with Jameson Gibson Park. And also on Block Rock and Beats, then Deck has got a VIP pass to Block Rock and Beats Live, one of the shows, and there's so much more happening as well. 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I know you're going to be very generous. We look forward to that. I don't have to prompt you anymore, do I? Kingfisher, The Sun Will Never Settle, Friday morning on Today FM.

0: Those trying to cancel Chapel Roan a while back seem to have forgotten about her and moved on to their next victim. 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Tell me
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0: McGuinness had advice for young people saving up to buy a house.
1: I would say that to my friends, you know, if they feel like at a juncture and they're kind of like, I'm saving, I don't really know what I'm saving for. I would like to be able to afford somewhere nicer to live, but like, kind of, what's the point? Because I'm just going to be spending all my money on rent anyway. And I've encouraged many of my friends, just like, use it and go off somewhere and do something for yourself and come back. We're all going to be working till we're 75. The prospect of owning a home feels kind of laughable at this point. So try to just enjoy it all now while we can.
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1: It's 6 o'clock. I'm Caoimhe Connolly. The world will be shamed when the truth of the crimes being committed in Palestine are revealed. So Taoiseach Micheál Martin told the UN General Assembly in his statement overnight. Today FM's Sean Defoe reports from New York.
2: Ireland chose not to join dozens of other countries in staging a walkout during the speech of the Israeli Prime Minister Benjamin Netanyahu, who said it was a lie to accuse Israel of genocide. Taoiseach Micheál Martin took a very different stance during his national address.
3: What we are witnessing on the ground is a deliberate attempt by some to make the prospect of a two-state solution impossible.
2: While also raising the wars in Sudan and Ukraine, the Taoiseach drew applause for his comments on Gaza.
3: When the full truth of what has happened, what is still happening in Gaza, is finally known, when the evidence is gathered, when the testimonies are heard, when the true horrors are finally and fully revealed, it will shame the world.
2: Micheál Martin also said he doesn't believe Israel is interested in peace and ended his speech by saying the UN is flawed, but also one of humanity's greatest achievements.
1: A man is due in court in Belfast charged with the murder of Robbie Lawler. The Dublin crime boss, who was a chief suspect in the murder of Drogheda teenager Keane Mulready Woods, was shot dead outside a house in Etna Drive in Belfast in April 2020. A 41-year-old man was arrested in Liverpool on Wednesday in relation to the shooting. He's also been charged with possession of a firearm or ammunition with intent to danger life or cause serious damage to a property. And CNN and MS Now say their reporters were denied access to a White House state dinner for Chinese President Xi Jinping. It came hours after a federal judge ordered the Trump administration to restore access to them and Politico. The judge says President Donald Trump's ban on the three news outlets was likely to be unconstitutional and he blocked it for 14 days. Today FM News, more in half an hour.
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1: Rain and drizzle in the south and east, clearing early this morning. A dry and bright day for many with a mix of sunny spells and isolated showers this afternoon with highs of 13 to 18 degrees.

0: Licky Lee, and I Follow Rivers. Good morning to you from all of us on The Breakfast Show. We're going to have our hole-in-one challenge at Newlands Golf Club this morning. It is all happening. We're getting ourselves organized. I'm looking at an aerial view, a kind of a drone shot of the actual hole there, the par three hole that we're going to be... Yeah, this is going to be great. So we'll give you details as we go along, and thank you to everybody at Newlands Golf Club for helping us out with this. It is brilliant. The hospitality is just out of this world. And we're looking forward to meeting all the golfers in a little while. It's Friday, 25th of September. It's a big day here at Today FM. Power Hour Day for the Jack and Jill Children's Foundation. Also a special day for a band called U2. You know the ones, don't you? It was on this day 50 years ago, 5-0, that it all began. It started with that famous 14-year-old Larry Mullen Jr. putting up a notice in Mount Temple School looking for musicians to start a band, and a group of teenagers gathered in Larry's kitchen in Artane. They originally called themselves Feedback, but changed to U2 in March 1978, and I think we can safely say it kind of worked out okay, didn't it? Yeah, it worked out grand. Here is some audio from a very early interview with the lads back in 1980.
1: Yeah, we're not a gang. We don't want to be a part of that. We're not into the sort of uniform of dressing up in anything. People would like to think of us as a punk band or a new wave band or a heavy band or whatever they want. They have all little games they like, you know, to put us in with. And we're not a part of it. We're just you two. We're just who we are.
0: Good on you, lads. And they stuck with that story all the way through. Westlife continue their marathon run at Three Arena. We're getting very close to the end now, fellas. Final show tomorrow, Saturday night. That is going to be a belter of a show, I'd say. A brand new adaptation of Sense and Sensibility. A lot of talk about that over the last while. It's out in Irish cinemas today, starring Daisy Edgar-Jones alongside our own Katrina Balfe and Fiona Shaw. Sure, Daisy Edgar-Jones is nearly our own as well, isn't she? And finally, what was going on 9 months ago? Because, well, Christmas was, and New Year and all that. There are a lot of birthdays out there, a huge amount of famous birthdays. Will Smith, Teddy Swims, Declan Donnelly, Mark Hamill, Catherine Zeta-Jones and her husband Michael Douglas all share a birthday today. Now, I could play something from Will Smith. I could absolutely play Let's Get Ready to Rumble for Deck. But seeing as it's his birthday, how about Mr. Teddy Swims? I like it. I took

0: Ooh, can you hear the air? It's beautiful. It's still dark here. We're out at Newlands Golf Course. That is Fontaines, DC. Everybody's talking about U2 and being 50 years old. So they're the babies, really, aren't they? Fontaines, DC, and that's a great song called Mariana on Today FM. Yes, we're here in Newlands Golf Club. We're waiting for all our golfers to arrive. I have two clubs with me. I've got two balls here as well and a golf glove. So I'm going to have a go at our hole-in-one challenge a bit later on. Looking forward to that. It's all for the Jack and Jill Children's Foundation. All this month on Today FM, we've been teaming up with Jack and Jill and trying to raise some money. And today's a big day. We're doing the Power Hour. Lots of people doing all kinds of things, from baking to having school discos to playing power ballads in the middle of the afternoon to whatever, dad jokes. That was another one they were going to do. So any ideas you've had, absolutely brilliant. Thanks to everybody who got in touch. Every €20 raised helps funds for 1 hour of in-home nursing care and respite support for a Jack and Jill family. And we did hear from some of the families that have benefited from this down through the years, and they are so appreciative, and it's such an important charity. 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Jack and Jill Children's Foundation provides up to 100 hours per month of in-home nursing care and respite support to families caring for children. 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
0: It is 6:23 in the morning, and more importantly, it's Friday. Good morning to you.

There she is, the mighty Seamat, and Take a Sexy Picture of Me on Friday morning on Today FM. It is now 6:26 in the morning. We're doing our regular features, by the way, for everybody all across the country. If you want to have a go at who's had their breakfast, for example, give us a shout right now. If you've been keeping up to speed with the big events of the week in news, sport and entertainment, would you like to show off your knowledge and get one of our luxurious breakfast show bowls? We're looking for one listener to join me on the air and answer three fairly easy questions and start the weekend off on the right note. So give us a shout, text or WhatsApp your name right now. We do need you, so please do this. We're sitting out here in Newlands Golf Club. It's still dark, so I want to talk to somebody on the radio. Give us a shout right now. Text or WhatsApp your name and county to 087 4100 102 and do it now. Here's Tame Impala and Loser, which you won't be. You'll be a winner. I know you will.

0: It's our big day for the Power Hour for the Jack and Jill Children's Foundation, and we're playing the music you love all day long. Who's had their breakfast? If you'd like to take part, give us a shout, 0874 100 102. Weather seems to be calming down nicely. It was a bit spitty earlier on as far as the forecast was concerned, but now it seems to be better. Let's check it all out. And that was Tame Impala, by the way, and Loser on Today FM. So your forecast for today: cloud and any lingering rain or drizzle in the south and east will clear early on as brighter conditions with sunny spells spread from the northwest. Plenty of dry weather for most, that's good, with just isolated showers about, and the showers may become more frequent and heavier in the northwest and the west later in the day. Highest temperatures 13 to 18 degrees Celsius with a light to moderate southwesterly breeze. Right, we've got the latest in sport coming up with Philip Egan, who's actually sitting across from me here in Newlands Golf Club, which is fantastic. Thank you very much, Phil. But first of all, Quishaw Connolly back at base with your news headlines. Morning, Quishaw.
1: Morning, Ian. The Taoiseach says the world will be shamed when the truth of the crimes being committed in Palestine are revealed. Micheál Martin was addressing the UN General Assembly in New York overnight. He also spoke about the conflicts in Ukraine and Sudan, as well as about the treatment of women and girls in Afghanistan. A man is due in court in Belfast charged with the murder of Robbie Lawler. The Dublin crime boss, who was a chief suspect in the murder of Drogheda teenager Keane Mulready Woods, was shot dead outside a house on Etna Drive in Belfast in April 2020. A 41-year-old man was arrested in Liverpool on Wednesday in relation to the shooting. And Dublin Zoo has welcomed a baby Siamung gibbon monkey as part of the European Endangered Species Programme. The new arrival was born at the end of August and joins his brother Sunak and parents Kahaya and Luca. And the zoo is also giving people the chance to suggest a name for the new baby monkey.
0: Isn't that lovely?
1: Yeah.
0: New life. Absolutely brilliant. Thanks very much, Quishaw. It's now 6:33.
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0: Yes, indeed. Philip Egan is here with us in a Newlands golf course. And you're going to take a shot later on, aren't you, Phil?
4: I certainly am, yeah.
0: Excellent.
4: Yeah.
0: Look, man, did you bring your club? You can borrow one of mine if you like.
4: Yeah,
0: I brought a 5 and a 7.
4: Oh,
0: so that's probably a bit too...
4: Looking for an 8.
0: An 8, oh yeah.
4: You got an 8.
0: We'll see what we can do. Anyway, last night, Ireland just weren't good enough.
4: No.
0: Second best.
4: They really were second best. It was 1-0 in Kosovo, or in Pristina in Kosovo. So Ireland, we know they haven't got a good record in the Nations League. They've never won any of their opening two games in the competition. So beaten 1-0. Vedat Muriqi, the captain of Kosovo, scored the winner 7 minutes from time. But before that, Jason Malumbi and Dara O'Shea, clear shots off the line. Caoimhín Kelleher was also busy. Ireland boss Heimir Hallgrímsson admitted his side were second best. He said they can do a lot better, and they'll be back in action on Sunday in that game against Israel in Hungary. Austria beat Israel 3-1 last night in Linz, so Ireland are third in the group. In League A last night, Jurgen Klopp was denied a win in his first game in charge of Germany, and it was one of his former Liverpool players who scored a late equaliser for the Netherlands, a Finnish 1-1. Cody Gakpo got that goal. Portugal beat Wales 1-0. One game in the Premier Division tonight, it's Galway at home to Shelburne. Shells can move up to fourth if they win, but if Galway were to take the 3 points, they'd replace Shells in sixth place. That game starts at 7:45. The Ireland under-21s play Slovakia in a European qualifier this evening. That's at 5:00. The new URC season kicks off tonight with Connacht and Ulster both in action, both at home. Connacht boosted by the return of Mac Hansen, and they play the Stormers. That one starts at 7:45, and at the same time, Ulster are at home to Edinburgh. And Lisa O'Rourke won a gold medal at the European Boxing Championships in Sofia yesterday. She won the light heavyweight final with a 4-1 split decision, and her sister Aoife can win a gold medal today.
0: Oh,
4: she has
0: God.
4: Her final in the middleweight division, and that's at about 3:00 in.
0: Keep it in the family. Fantastic. So we've got you. I was just looking at the schedule here. We're going to start doing the hole-in-one challenges at about 8:00. We're expecting some of our Power Hour people to arrive for the Jack and Jill Children's Foundation, and thank you to all of them in advance. So you're scheduled in around 8:35, so you've got about 2 hours to kind of limber up, warm up, do a few exercises, you know yourself.
4: Yeah.
0: And listen, have you any idea? I was just thinking, when does it get bright? I thought it would be bright by now.
4: I mean, that's a challenge, getting a hold of one in the dark.
0: Exactly, yeah. We should have done it at this time.
4: Blindfolded.
0: Anyway, Phil, we'll talk to you later on. Thank you very much for this. We've got Bohemian Like You. There's a blast from the past. It's the Dandy Warhols on Today FM on Friday morning.

0: God, I met your man once in Los Angeles, downtown in the back of a van. What an interview. Hey, that's Bohemian Like You. It's Dandy Warhol's on Today FM. So the day has finally arrived for us. We've been talking about it for ages. Thank you very much to everybody who's already supported and will support today for the Power Hour for Jack and Jill Children's Foundation. It's happening all across the country today with loads of events planned. And if you're wondering why we are doing this today, have a listen to Sean Ogue's story.
1: Sean Ogue is 3 years old. So when he was 10 weeks old, he was diagnosed with a rare and kind of catastrophic form of epilepsy called infantile spasms. Took a while to get his seizures under control. And when we left Crumlin Hospital, I guess we were told that Sean Ogue's future was kind of very unknown and what his life would look like.
2: Can't stop staring at those ocean eyes.
1: But it became apparent quite quickly that he was going to need significant care probably for the rest of
3: his life.
1: Yeah,
3: okay.
1: We have no idea what his future looks like. Nobody can give us those answers. There is a complete lack of clarity. And I think when you're in our position as well, you question, was it something that you did?
3: Was it something that
1: you missed? It's quite a mental battle, but we just have to go with him day by day. It is really difficult, if I'm completely honest. Just something like this completely consumes your life.
3: It's okay, don't worry, please.
1: Oh, we can only take it once. Sorry, look. We're very lucky that we have Jack and Jill, and that's where they have come in. We are very grateful that we do have that time to kind of step away from all of the things that come with a child with complex needs. So that's where we get that chance to just be together.
3: As difficult as this conversation is, it's important that the listeners understand what Jack and Jill Children's Foundation can do for you guys.
1: The fact that you're leaving him with nurses or carers who you can have full faith in. It's just a chance to come up, take our breath, go for coffee, bring Sonny to do something like just for him.
3: Yeah.
1: And it's so, so valuable. I just can't express enough how amazing they are. At the moment, we have a carer who does 40 hours for us and a nurse who does the same as well. So, and our nurse comes overnight, which for us is really important because Sean Oak does not like sleep. I actually remember our first Jack and Jill family day that we did, and Sean Oak was only, I don't think he was even a year old, but I remember it was the first time that we looked around and saw families like ours. And it was like, okay, this is where we belong, because it's very difficult. You don't see it and you often feel a little bit on the outside looking in.
3: Yeah.
1: So to be around other Jack and Jill families that are just like ours was just lovely. It just takes away a little bit of the sadness and feeling like you're kind of the only ones in the world.

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0: hi, it's Lachlan here in number 42. Listen, I'm just looking out my window. Bula bus dude, that's a serious bit of kit in your driveway. It's sort of a Nissan Leaf, but it can't be a Nissan Leaf. 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A serious head turner, but a bit of a head scratcher, because am I right in thinking this beaut is somehow electric?
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11: Okay, let's get a little bit jazzy on a Friday morning with our own Jazzy. And also we have got, oh yeah, what time is it? 6:47. Still not bright. It's, oh, it's getting there. Let's go with it right now. Jazzy and Calvin Harris.

0: Jazzy and Satisfy with Calvin Harris there on Today FM. Okay, it's 6:50, 10 minutes before 7, and every Friday, and this one is no different, even though we're doing the whole Jack and Jill business today, and we are doing Power Hour, and thank you to everybody getting involved. Every Friday, I ask one listener three questions from events that have happened this week, and if they get all three correct, they are officially the proud owner of one of our shiny breakfast show bowls. I know, amazing. Anyway, you can do it next week if you haven't got through, because we've got Nigel lined up already. Nigel Gorman, isn't it? Yeah, in Offaly. If by any chance they get a question wrong, the first listener to text in the correct answer to that question to 0874100102 wins the bowl instead. Bit of jeopardy going on there, so a chance for everybody to steal it. Nigel, good morning. How are you?
1: Morning, how are you?
0: Excellent. You're in Offaly, yeah?
1: I am, yeah.
0: Excellent. And what are you up to today? Anything planned?
1: No, I'm just popping into the gym now here, and then I'm off to work then.
0: Very good. So do you do the gym every morning?
1: Most mornings. I get there about four times a week. Do the best.
0: See, that's the difference. That's what makes the difference. If I did that, I'd be much sharper and I'd be able to answer all these questions, which you're going to do. I know you are, aren't you?
1: Hope so.
0: Okay, well, let's start it. Let's see where we go. Here comes question number one for you, Nigel. Which world famous Irish band celebrated their 50th anniversary this week? World famous Irish band.
1: That's U2.
0: It is. You're right. Well done. Very good. Number two. Which Today FM personality released their first book this week?
1: Gift Grub, come on, what's his name? May help me out here, Ian.
0: It's called Gift Grub and Me, yeah?
1: Yeah. Oh.
0: Mario. Mario, yay!
1: Mario.
0: Okay, and we are fundraising all day today for Jack and Jill Children's Foundation, but what is the event called? Is it, I'm going to give you three alternatives, the Sour Hour, the Bower Hour, or the Power Hour?
1: It's a wonderful cause. It's Power Hour for Jack and Jilly.
0: Good on yourself, Nigel. Yay! Well done. You have got it. Fair play to you, Nigel. So into the gym with you now and then off to work, and have a fantastic weekend. Thanks a million. Good luck.
1: Luck with the
0: it's 6:53. Thanks,
1: Thank
0: Nigel.
1: You. Bye-bye.
0: Good luck. Bye.

0: Okay, Nigel Gorman in Offaly. I was very impressed there. That was a good run. You got 3 out of 3. Well done. The bowl is yours. You must be delighted with yourself as you head into the gym there. Brilliant stuff. So we're here in Newlands Golf Club for the Hole in One Power Hour Challenge in aid of the Jack and Jill Children's Foundation. To the right of me is the tee box. To the left of me, I'm actually in the middle of it right now where we're broadcasting from. We've got the actual hole itself, and it's a par 3. 18, Strada 18, as they say in Portugal. So it's the easiest one on the course, apparently. And it's 118 metres. On the way. All right, it's 6:56. Back in a moment.
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0: Okay, here he is with all your details, Mark Hogan, on the traffic and travel for this Friday morning. Morning, Mark.
3: Good morning, Ian. The M1 southbound in Dublin is slow from junction 6 Balbriggan to a breakdown in the left lane before junction 4 Donabate. Abbey Street and Ace in Kildare will be closed for resurfacing works between 8 and 6 today, and Cogan's Road in Cargilline in Cork is closed between Fernhill Road and the N28 for the next 2.5 weeks, so a diversion is in place. Mark Hogan, traffic and travel.
0: Okay, Mark, thank you very much. We'll keep in touch with Mark throughout the show this morning as well. And we're going to take a quick break. The news is on the way.
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14: Taoiseach condemns Israel's actions in Palestine. It's 7 o'clock. I'm Quishaw Conley. The Taoiseach says the world will be shamed when the truth of the crimes being committed in Palestine are revealed. Micheál Martin was addressing the UN General Assembly in New York overnight. He also spoke about the conflicts in Ukraine and Sudan, as well as the treatment of women and girls in Afghanistan. But he reserved his biggest criticisms for Israel.
15: What we are witnessing on the ground is a deliberate attempt by some to make the prospect of a two-state solution impossible. This is not some mad conspiracy theory. It is the stated intent of the Prime Minister of Israel, who said clearly that, and I quote, "We are going to fulfil our promise that there will be no Palestinian state. This place belongs to us," unquote, as he permitted the E1 illegal development in East Jerusalem.
14: A man is due in court in Belfast charged with the murder of Robbie Lawler. The Dublin crime boss, who was a chief suspect in the murder of Drogheda teenager Keen Mulready Woods, was shot dead outside a house on Etna Drive in Belfast in April 2020. A 41-year-old man was arrested in Liverpool on Wednesday in relation to the shooting. CNN and MS Now say their reporters were denied access to a White House state dinner for Chinese President Xi Jinping. It came hours after a federal judge ordered the Trump administration to restore access to them and Politico. The judge said that Donald Trump's ban on the three news outlets was likely to be unconstitutional, and he blocked it for 14 days. And the first tickets for Oasis's tour next year are due to go on sale later. The band play two shows in Slane Castle on the 4th and 5th of September. Fans need to register in advance to be lucky enough to get a unique code, giving them a set time slot to buy tickets. Adam Webb from the Fanfare Alliance says whatever the measures, though, the one problem remains.
16: I think what we're not seeing any differences from are the big resale sites, the uncapped resale sites, which are still dominated by ticket touts, mostly overseas ticket touts.
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20: Good morning, I'm Philip Egan. Ireland boss Heimir Hallgrímsson admits his side were second best in Pristina last night. Ireland were beaten 1-0 by Kosovo in their Nations League opener. Kosovo captain Vedat Muriqi scored the winner for the home side with 7 minutes to go. Ireland will be back in action on Sunday against Israel in Debrecen in Hungary. Austria beat Israel 3-1 in Linz last night, so Ireland are third in the group. One game in the Premier Division tonight, it's Galway at home to Shelburne. Shells can move up to fourth place with a win, but Galway could replace Shells if they get a win at Eamon DC Park, where kickoff is 7:45. The Ireland under-21s will be in action in the European Championship qualifiers this evening. Jim Crawford's side, who were third in Group D, are away to second place Slovakia. That game starts at 5. Connacht and Ulster are both in action on the opening night of the new URC season. Connacht host the Stormers and are boosted by the return of Ireland international Mac Hansen. Ulster host Edinburgh and Belfast, and both matches start at 7:45. And Lisa O'Rourke won a gold medal at the European Elite Boxing Championships in Sofia yesterday, and her sister Aoife can win gold this afternoon. She goes in the middleweight final at around 3 o'clock. To hear live commentary of tonight's League of Ireland clash between Galway and Shelburne, download the Go Loud app now.
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14: A mainly dry and bright day with a mix of sunny spells and isolated showers this afternoon with highs of 13 to 18 degrees.
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0: Yes, indeed, the Power Hour continues, and we've got Niall Carroll, General Manager here at Newlands, to kickstart the nation.
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20: You start?
0: Okay, Niall, I've got a bit of a chat first of all. How are you getting on?
20: Great. Yeah, I love it here. Yeah, brilliant.
0: I was going to say the sun, but it's starting to get a bit brighter out there. And you reckon, and you know these things, because you're here a lot. You reckon the rain is gone now for the day around this area?
20: We've had a look at the rainfall radar and it's looking good for the next couple of hours.
0: Rainfall radar? Is that an app? Can I get that? Yeah.
20: Yeah, we have one. We have a little weather station here in the club to make sure we keep an eye on it.
0: Oh, very good. When I drove up here for the first time, I've never been to Newlands Golf Course. It's a magnificent golf course, isn't it? And it's like a little oasis in the middle of a city, really, isn't it?
20: Yeah, you can always hear the constant hum of the traffic here, so it's like a little bit of home away from home for a lot of people.
0: But it's nice to hear it in the distance while you're playing golf, isn't it?
20: Oh, no, it is. It's a little Oasis, thank God.
0: Yeah, and you're a Kildare man. You're from Ballymore Eustace.
20: I'm from Strathfan, I have to say that first, but I live in Ballymore Eustace. So.
0: Ah, right, yeah. Very, very good. And you're general manager down here, so thank you very much for doing it. I know that you were telling me on the way across there that your mum used to babysit one of the Jack and
20: Jill. Yeah, my mother-in-law actually.
0: Your mother-in-law,
20: She used to do some relief work and some babysitting for Jack. So we
0: Jack and Jill.
20: So we have a close family connection. Yeah,
0: that's fantastic. And have you had a hole-in-one yourself?
20: Had one, luckily enough, earlier this year, back in April over in Portugal. I had my first one ever after 35 years.
0: Really? Algarve?
20: Yeah, Quinta del Lago.
0: Quinta del Lago, very good. Yeah. Which one? North?
20: North. Seventh hole.
0: North, seventh hole.
20: Yeah, seventh hole in the north, 8 iron down the hill.
0: Very good, okay. But you've been playing for 35 years and that was your first one.
20: It was, yeah. And giving away my age now, I would have been playing for 35 years.
0: But it is a bit of a fluke, isn't it, to get one?
20: One in a million. You know, the odds on it are very much stacked against us, but wouldn't it be brilliant if we got someone here today?
0: Absolutely. Okay, and so have you any advice for people taking the shot on this particular hole?
20: Well, it plays slightly downwind and the flag is on front left, so a big high draw will be the shot if you can pull it off.
0: Right, I must look that up. Thanks very much. All right, Niall, let's kickstart the nation. Off you go.
20: Thanks very much, Eino. I'd like to give a couple of shout-outs to all of the staff here at Newlands. Early start this morning, but especially to Jerry and the greenkeeping team. They're in at this hour every morning to get the course ready for our members and our guests. My own family, my two children, Adam and Jamie, are on the way up here. They're going to take part in the challenge, driven up by their mam, Jennifer, so I better give her a shout-out. My two nieces and nephews next door, Matthew and Olivia, have a couple of godchildren, Katie, Laney and Fionn. And I better mention my golfing partners who I play with every week. So there'll be Mick, Scott, Stephen, and a special mention to Peter Finnan, who's a good friend of mine, who has made a significant donation on behalf of irishgolfer.ie and Irish Golfer magazine for us to actually have a shot. So, excellent. Welcome everybody, good morning, and hit that button, you know.
0: Whoa.

0: Thank you very much to Niall Carroll there, General Manager of Newlands Golf Course, where we are this morning, live for the Power Hour between 8 and 9 this morning. I wouldn't have put Niall down as a bongo song, a Safri duo sort of guy, but there you go. It's 11 minutes past 7 on Today FM. Yes, Power Hour. And remember, if you would like to donate, you can do it now if you want to. todayfm.com/power, or you can go to payments on Revolut and search Jack and Jill. We've got Siobhan McDonald on the line, a nurse manager at Sligo University Hospital. Hi Siobhan, how are you?
1: Hi Ian, how's it going?
0: Excellent, you're in Sligo. What are you doing today for the Power Hour?
1: Yeah, we're in the paediatric ward here in Sligo, and so today we're going to get all the patients, parents that we can, all the staff involved in our playroom here with our play specialist, and we've lots of activities planned. We have a bit of a mix, skipping rope, hula hoop, basketball, shooting, anything that we can get going in the playroom here this morning.
0: Very good, brilliant. And are you going to ask them to make donations?
1: Absolutely, yeah. So we've posters up in the ward. We had a target of €500. We've hit that already, so we're going to try and get as far past that as we can today.
0: Ah, fantastic. Siobhan, thank you very much for doing this, and fair play to you. And hello to everybody down at Sligo University Hospital, the patients, the parents, all the staff as well. And great to talk to you this morning. Thank you, Siobhan. Cheers.
1: Bye.
0: Okay, Susie MacDonald is in Rathangan. Hi, Susie. How are you?
2: Hi, Ian. How are you?
0: I'm very good. Thank you very much. Good morning to you on this Friday. It's a Power Hour day for Jack and Jill. You only decided to host a Power Hour disco this Friday. You only decided last Tuesday, I believe, yeah?
2: Yeah, very last minute, Ian. We lost our beautiful...
0: But you've raised a load of money, haven't you?
2: We have raised so much money, Ian. This is our first fundraiser we've done. We lost our beautiful Isla last November. Jack and Jill were an amazing support to us throughout Isla's diagnosis and here in the house in her final months. And Isla was an absolute ball of sass and fun and character, and loved nothing more than dancing around the kitchen on a Friday evening. So I thought,
0: lovely.
2: Now is the time to last minute put on a disco here in Rathangan in County Wexford for Isla, because Isla used to love to dance around the kitchen on a Friday night with all of us. So we said, let's get everyone on board and raise loads of money for Jack and Jill. They're just an amazing cause.
0: Absolutely. And I mean, you're doing it for little Isla, which is lovely. It's a great tribute to her as well, isn't it?
2: Oh, it is. I mean, it's just Isla in an event, really. There's going to be fun, music, tattoos, nail painting, balloons, crazy dance moves, probably a bit of bad language as well, Ian. She loved that.
0: Will you be dancing yourself as well, Susie, yeah?
2: Oh, I'll have to, won't I? And I'll have to get all the daddies dancing as well.
0: Absolutely. It's very hard to get daddies dancing these days. But anyway, best of luck with that. Susie, that is brilliant. And I'm very, very sorry for your loss. Little Isla Furlong, she is no longer with us, but she is in your memory, and she has been celebrated tonight with Isla's disco. Absolutely brilliant. Thank you, Susie.
2: Thanks you so much, Dean. Thanks, everyone.
0: Bye-bye.
2: Thanks,
0: 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What have we got? Oh, the Swell. Only the number one song in the nation at the moment. And this is Amble on Today FM.

0: It's 18 minutes past 7 on Today FM. Thank you to Siobhan there in Sligo University Hospital and to Susie as well. And Susie having Isla's disco later on tonight. I was told actually, she was saying that they raised $7,000, and I've just been told as well that it's gone up now to 11,000 already, which is great. So everybody keep on donating. It's absolutely brilliant. We are here in Newlands Golf Club for the Hole in One Power Hour Challenge. It's going to be mostly happening around 8 to 9 today. So we have to try and get everybody who has decided to have a go in there in that hour, in our Power Hour. And just a little bit of advice on the actual hole. We are down here in Newlands, and the actual hole, I took a photograph, it's hole number 9. It's a par 3, obviously. And we've got Pádraig Harrington here. Yeah. How are you, Pádraig? You'd know
1: Ian,
0: this,
1: I love this.
0: You?
1: I love this for starters. It's like, this is a beautiful tent.
0: Yeah, it's
1: like,
0: lovely.
1: You know, electric picnic for golf. It's just brilliant, yeah. And it's absolutely raining and everything, so it is like the electric picnic.
0: So, tell us about the hole.
1: Yeah, Ian, I've done extensive research on this hole. So it's a 137 yards.
0: Yeah.
1: It's par 3. It's a 165 off the blues. It's 127 off the reds.
0: What are we playing off?
1: We're playing 137 off the whites.
0: Okay.
1: Okay.
0: The whites?
1: Now, off the white tees, yeah. Do you not play them normally, Ian?
0: No.
1: You play the reds in Deer Park, do you?
0: Yeah.
1: And 137. And now, Bernard Langer used to go, how far is it to the cup?
0: Yeah.
1: Right, so it's 137 exactly to the cup. But Bernard used to say, how far is it to the back of the cup?
0: Oh, right.
1: So it's 137 and 3 inches, okay?
0: Okay.
1: Now, there's 3 bunkers up there. There's 2 pot bunkers. If you get into them, no.
0: Okay.
1: You don't want to be there. But anyway, it's about a hole in one.
0: Okay.
1: Okay, what else? Stimp meter. I was up there with the spirit level.
0: Oh, right, okay, yeah.
1: Yeah, so it's 11 and a half on the stimp meter.
0: Are you wearing the funny shoes? No.
1: Just me normal ones on cloud. Do you want to know about the shoes?
0: No.
1: It's okay, yeah, I have a bit of shoes as well, yeah. 11 and a half on the stimp meter. It's 11.449 on my spirit level, which is a bit different, okay?
0: Okay.
1: Poa Anna grass.
0: Okay.
1: Okay, so that's fast growth grass, non-blemishy.
0: Well, there was a bit of rain overnight now. Is that going to...
1: Yeah, well, I have somebody else here who's going to talk about that, yeah. So, wooden pin flags, which is classic.
0: Yeah.
1: So that goes back to 1894.
0: Right.
1: Now, really brilliant from the lads.
0: Are we talking about the green now, yeah?
1: The wooden pin flags. But here's the beautiful, right? Well, the green is, I told you about the stimp meter, right? Yeah. Here's the beautiful part. Metal pin cup.
0: Oh.
1: The cup is metal.
0: Right.
1: Which means...
0: Yes.
1: When the ball goes in...
0: You hear the sound.
1: Ding!
0: Oh, wow!
1: And the thing is...
0: Yeah.
1: If you get a hole in one, you'll hear it from the red cow.
0: Right. And the balloons come down.
1: The people in the red cow will go, what was that
0: sound? What the hell was that?
1: Yeah.
0: Brilliant. Okay.
1: Brilliant.
0: Well, Pádraig, thank you very much. You were saying to somebody else here as well. I'm delighted that Paul McGinley is here as well.
1: Yeah.
0: Paul, how do you see it, Paul? I mean, we're here. It's a great occasion, isn't it?
2: First thing I'm looking at here, Ian, is the weather.
0: Oh,
2: the weather. The weather's closing in. The weather was great. I was in the weather station in Newlands.
0: Right.
2: And Niall was telling me about the weather station.
0: Yeah.
2: And the weather is a bit of a factor here today. There's a 2-mile-an-hour breeze coming in from the east. It's coming right over the Dublin Mountains.
0: Okay.
2: That's going to affect the ball flight.
0: Is it?
2: Yeah.
0: Okay.
2: Also, the drops of rain. Rain gets on the ball is spinning.
0: Yeah.
2: That's going to affect the ball's camber.
0: Yeah.
2: I don't know what that means, but it's it sounds good. And the ball is... Imagine yourself jumping out of the shower, Ian.
0: Yeah.
2: And trying to run down the road.
0: Right, okay.
2: You're covered in rain.
0: Okay, and it's all falling off you.
2: No, yeah, but it's not falling... It's slowing down your speed.
0: Yeah.
2: It's slowing down your ball speed, Ian. So, if you have no rain on you, Ian...
0: Yeah.
2: You're running faster.
0: Absolutely. Yeah.
2: And the camber of your run is making your ball go faster.
0: What does camber mean again?
2: I don't know.
0: Okay. Right.
2: But Niall told me to say it.
0: Okay, camber,
2: he says,
0: right.
2: McGinley always says camber.
0: Okay, and listen, the other thing is, we're here in a kind of a marquee tent with Today FM branding. There's a few daddy long legs. If one of those gets on your ball, is there a problem with that?
2: There is a problem, Ian, yeah. The daddy long legs don't like going into holes.
0: Do they not?
2: No. So they will kind of steer the ball away from the hole and into the bunker. They like the sand.
0: Okay, right.
2: And daddy long legs are very sensitive to the weather.
0: Fair play to you. Thanks very much, Brian. Or Paul, good luck to you.
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0: It's 7:27 on Today FM. Thanks in advance for all you're going to do today. I know you're going to not let us down. We've got Illusion. We've got Dua Lipa right now.

0: It's Illusion, and that is Dua Lipa there on Today FM. Now, we are trying to get as much as things in normal breakfast show bits and pieces in throughout the show, as we also try and raise money for the Jack and Jill Foundation. So waffle lines are open to you right now. Waffle and your name to 087-4100-102 if you would like to try and win €1,000. You've got to say all five of the keywords about the topic. 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
3: The M1 southbound in Dublin remains slow from junction 6 Balbriggan to a breakdown in the right lane before junction 4 Donabate. There's some congestion on the M50 southbound approaching separate breakdowns before junction 9 Red Cow and junction 13 Dundrum. And Tuam Road southbound in Galway is backed up between Ballybrit and the Castlegar Road junction. Mark Hogan, Today FM Travel.
0: Okay, Mark, thank you very much. Brighter conditions with sunny spells spreading in from the northwest now after a bit of rain. Plenty of dry weather for most with just isolated showers about. That's good for the golf later on. And the showers may become more frequent and heavier in the northwest and west later in the day. Highest temperatures, 13 to 18 degrees Celsius. Okay, we've got the latest in sport coming up with Philip Egan, who is here to take a shot at about 8.30 in about an hour's time. He's here with your sport in a couple of minutes' time. First of all, news headlines with Quishaw Connolly. Morning, Quishaw.
4: Morning, Ian. The Taoiseach says the world will be shamed when the truth of the crimes being committed in Palestine are revealed. Micheál Martin was addressing the UN General Assembly in New York overnight. He also spoke about the conflicts in Ukraine and Sudan, as well as about the treatment of women and girls in Afghanistan. CNN and MS Now say their reporters were denied access to a White House state dinner for Chinese President Xi Jinping. It came hours after a federal judge ordered the Trump administration to restore access to them and Politico. The judge said President Donald Trump's ban on the three news outlets was likely to be unconstitutional and blocked it for 14 days. And dogs can recognise their owner's voice, their owner by their voice alone. Researchers in Hungary found dogs process speech in a way that was previously only seen in humans and can understand the sound of consonants to separate a stream of sounds into words. And the study at the Ivos Lorand University also suggests dogs' attunement to speech patterns shows their brains don't need to have human-like language abilities to interpret words.
0: There you go. Myself and yourself, Quishaw, we're always talking about how clever those dogs are. It's amazing. Thank you very much. 7.32, let's get some sport with Phil.
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2: With Einhell. 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
0: Yes, indeed. Philip Egan is here at Newlands Golf Course with us live this morning, and he's going to be taking a shot in about an hour's time in our hole-in-one challenge for the Jack and Jill Foundation. Another slow start, Phil, for Ireland in the Nations League.
5: Yeah, Ian, we don't tend to win many games in the Nations League. We've won four in total, and we just seem to be stuck in League B, and it certainly looks like that will remain the case after last night. Ireland boss Heimir Hallgrímsson admitted that they weren't good enough in Pristina. It finished 1-0 to Kosovo in their Nations League opener. And the only goal of the game came from the danger man, the man that we spoke about yesterday before the match, the Kosovo captain Vedat Muriqi. He got the winner with 7 minutes to go. So Ireland back in action on Sunday, the first of those two controversial games against Israel. The first one is in Debrecen in Hungary. Austria won 3-1 against Israel last night, so Ireland are third in the group. In League A last night, Jurgen Klopp took charge of Germany for the first time. He was minutes away from winning his first game against the Netherlands, who also had a new manager in charge in Spanish legend Xavi. It finished 1-1, and it's a Liverpool player, Cody Gakpo, a former player of Jurgen Klopp, who scored a late equaliser in that game. Portugal beat Wales 1-0 in Lisbon. The goal from João Felix. Cristiano Ronaldo started. One game in the Premier Division tonight. It's Galway against Shelburne. It kicks off at 7:45. Shells can go fourth if they win. But if Galway were to pick up the 3 points, they'd actually replace Shells in sixth place. The Ireland under-21s have a European Championship qualifier away to Slovakia. Jim Crawford's side are third in Group D. They are 5 points behind this evening's opponents. That game starts at 5. The new UR season kicks off tonight. It's Connacht and Ulster both in action, both at home as well. Connacht face the Stormers, and Mac Hansen is back from injury. Ulster face Edinburgh. Both games kick off at 7:45. And after Lisa O'Rourke winning a gold medal yesterday, Aoife O'Rourke can win gold at the European Elite Boxing Championships in Bulgaria. The reigning world champion due in the ring just after 3:00 for the middleweight final, and she goes up against Turkey's Busra Isildar.
0: Very good. Okay, Phil, now don't read this out, okay, but I'm just going to show you the topic for today's waffle. Now don't say it, because we can't give it away just yet, but this, you'd be good at this, I'd say. Now see it there?
5: Ah, yes.
0: Yeah. Don't say any more. Okay, he would be good at it, right? Okay. So that's coming up directly after a bit of Sabrina Carpenter. Thank you, Phil. See you later. 7:35.

0: Espresso, that is Sabrina Carpenter there at 7:38 in the morning on Today FM. And we are live on The Breakfast Show this morning from Newlands Golf Course in Dublin. And we're going to be doing our hole-in-one challenge for the Jack and Jill Children's Foundation in a little while. And thanks to you, and best of luck to everybody having all kinds of things going on right across the country, and all brought to you by Today FM. It's great to do it as well. Now it's time for us to play Waffle. We've got Enda Lynch on the line. Hi, Enda. How's it going?
1: Morning, Ian. How are you?
0: I'm very well. And yourself?
1: Absolutely flying it. You're doing amazing work with the Jack and Jill Foundation. So best of luck today.
0: Okay. I believe you're going to split the cash. Is that right with Jack and Jill?
1: That's right. If we manage to get the thousands, so I'll need all the help I can get. You know, we'll split the cash with Jack and Jill.
0: Ah, very good. I like it. I like the way you're operating there. Good man yourself, Enda. Okay,
1: no,
0: well, listen, best of luck. I've got my fingers crossed for you. I'm going to give you the topic now in a second. And it kind of relates to where we are, what we're doing at the moment. So that's, I'm trying to help you here. Okay, let's start the music and give you your details. Enda, best of luck. Enda Lynch in Dublin's going to have a go. And we are about to have a waffle for this Friday morning.
2: Today's waffle topic is...
0: The Happy Gilmore movies.
1: Adam Sandler, golf. Oh my God. Oh my God. Happy Gilmore. Dennis Dugan, golf. Running. Oh no. Shooter McGavin.
0: Yes.
1: Bad. No.
0: The latest ones, the second one.
1: Rory McIlroy, Bad Bunny.
0: Yes. Well done. One more.
1: Travis Kelce.
0: So close. It's where he came from. His origin, his hockey. He was a hockey player, so hockey is what we're looking for on that one. Ah, you know your Happy Gilmore movies, though. Fair play to you. And nice gesture. Fair play to you. We nearly got there. Thanks for having a go. Good luck.
1: Take
0: care. Cheers.
1: Bye.
0: Have a great weekend. Thank you. Bye bye.
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0: 21st. 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
4: It's 7:45 in the morning on Today FM, a Friday, and this is the Power Hour Day for the Jack and Jill Foundation, and we're getting reports in that there are lots of you out there donating and lots of money coming in, which is just absolutely brilliant and absolutely what we were hoping for, and it's brilliant. It seems to have captured the imagination. The Power Hour for today. Best of luck to everybody with all the events you're doing. We've got some showbiz news with Shannon Keenan in a moment.

0: There you go. That is Aha Aha APT on Today FM. Okay, now Shannon Keenan has joined us here. I think everybody's coming down to a Newlands Golf Club.
1: Of course.
0: Are you taking up the golf now as well, are you?
1: I'll leave it to the professionals because I would smash some windows.
0: Would you?
1: Yeah.
0: Well, it's lovely here though, isn't it?
1: It's such a nice day, but I have to say, Ian, I didn't bring a jacket. A little tinchy bit cold.
0: It's a little bit cold,
1: The sun is starting to come up now. Yeah. It's gorgeous. Yeah. Nice fresh bite in the air. It's giving autumn.
0: I didn't know you were a Scorpio.
1: I am a Scorpio.
0: Are you?
1: Yeah, my birthday's coming up.
0: Ah, a little reminder, everybody. Shannon's birthday's coming up soon.
1: Woo!
0: What am I, do you think?
1: I don't know.
0: Do you know anything about zodiac signs or anything?
1: Just Gemini, because my mom and dad are Gemini, and then I'm a Scorpio, and then my boyfriend's a Leo, so that's kind of really all I know. Go on, tell me.
0: Capricorn.
1: Woo, Capricorn.
0: January, just in case. January. Okay, let's get on with the showbiz. Here we go.
1: Woo! Showbiz.

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2: Yes, Shannon Keenan is here with your showbiz news. Shannon, I've heard you being referred to as a mad joke on many occasions, but you really are. You were in London last night and now you're down here in Newlands Golf Club, sitting out in the cold with no... What were you doing in London? You were on the red carpet.
3: Yeah, so I was at the premiere for Verity last night in London, yeah. And it was unreal. So the film is based on Colleen Hoover's best-selling book and stars Anne Hathaway, Dakota Johnson and Josh Hartnett. And I caught up with Josh, who is stunning in real life. It's like he never aged at all. But he has Irish roots. So I asked him about the Hartnett name.
2: Okay.
3: Did you know Hartnett was an Irish name?
4: I do.
3: So how Irish do you feel on a scale of 1 to 10?
4: Oh, right now, very. I feel very, you know, 11. I think Dingle Peninsula area is where the Hartnetts sort of reside most. There's a lot of Hartnetts down there. And I went down there with my family a few years ago to kind of check it out. There were like Hartnett laundromats. I think there's a Hartnett pub. There's all sorts of little Hartnett things down there, which is kind of cool.
3: It's Cork and Limerick as well.
4: Oh, is it? Oh, wow. Okay, so I've never been to either Cork or Limerick, so now I have to do that. But where we were in the Dingle Peninsula was covered with Hartnetts, so that's great. It's great to know.
3: Is there anything on your Irish bucket list when you come back the next time?
4: So I was there for 3 winters straight shooting Penny Dreadful, and it was cold in the wintertime. I want to go back for just a nice summer. A nice summer kind of traveling around the countryside. Sounds great. I can't wait.
3: Sorry, the fact that he has a laundromat and a pub named after him, and I'm Keenan and an Irish girl out, and I have nothing named after me.
2: We'll have to do something about that.
3: Yeah.
2: And listen, you two have announced the duet we never saw coming.
3: Oh my goodness. So it's been a big week for you two, because not only did they celebrate their 50th anniversary, they're also back with new music. So the lads are dropping a new album for the first time in 9 years called Carnival de Luz. Now, I don't know if I'm pronouncing that right. Maybe I should put on an accent.
2: But you could be wrong. There's a place in Portugal called Luz, but I mean, it could be about somewhere else.
3: So if we do like Carnival de Luz, then that's probably more on brand. It will have 24 songs, and one of the songs called Torn will feature the late Dolly Parton.
2: Oh.
3: Isn't that going to be like so lovely?
2: I think it's actually her last ever recording.
3: Oh.
2: Ever made. I think Bono said something about she got out of her bed to go and do this.
3: Oh my God, I'm actually going to cry when I'm listening to that now. It's going to be beautiful.
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3: Unreal.
2: It's about families.
3: It's about families. We love our families here. That's going to drop the 13th of November as well, so set your alarms.
2: Okay, and do you like Daddy Long Legs?
3: No, I do not.
2: One just there. Thanks very much, Shannon. No. Good luck.
3: Get it away.
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11: There are reports of a collision in Cork on the N72 Rathmore Road outside Mallow at the Kinturk turnoff. Barna Road eastbound in Galway is congested after the post office to the Ballymaneen Road junction, and the M1 southbound in Dublin remains slow around junction 5 Lusk, but it looks like a breakdown further ahead has been cleared. Mark Hogan, today from travel.
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12: Taoiseach condemns ongoing conflict in Palestine. It's 8 o'clock, I'm Quishaw Connolly. The Taoiseach says the world will be shamed when the truth of the crimes being committed in Palestine are revealed. Micheál Martin was addressing the UN General Assembly in New York overnight. He also spoke about the conflicts in Ukraine and Sudan, as well as about the treatment of women and girls in Afghanistan. But he reserved his biggest criticisms for Israel.
13: What we are witnessing on the ground is a deliberate attempt by some to make the prospect of a two-state solution impossible. This is not some mad conspiracy theory. It is the stated intent of the Prime Minister of Israel, who said clearly that, and I quote, we are going to fulfil our promise that there will be no Palestinian state. This place belongs to us, unquote. As he permitted the E1 illegal development in East Jerusalem.
12: TikTok has been given a deadline of today to give figures on the numbers of viewers per post of harmful content. The social media app was grilled at the Oireachtas Media Committee this week over videos showing dangerous driving in the wake of the M9 crash. It's reported TikTok has identified 1,600 videos here showing highly risky driving since then. Social Democrats TD Sinead Gibney is optimistic that TikTok will meet today's deadline.
14: It was a shame that they didn't come with the figures. They have plenty of time to prepare for these Oireachtas committees. Obviously, even their attendance was in question at times in the run-up to it. So I am hopeful that they will provide the figures. It's unfortunate, though, that we have to draw it out of them every time.
12: CNN and MS Now say their reporters were denied access to a White House state dinner for Chinese President Xi Jinping. It came hours after a federal judge ordered the Trump administration to restore access to them and Politico. The judge said President Donald Trump's ban on the three news outlets was likely to be unconstitutional, and he blocked it for 14 days. And four new literary-themed stamps from authors including Colm Tobin and Emma Donoghue have been revealed by On Post. Award-winning Irish novels Brooklyn, Room, Small Things Like These, and That They May Face the Rising Sun all feature. They've been each adapted for screen. Today FM News, more in half an hour.
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17: Good morning, I'm Philip Egan. Ireland boss Heimir Hallgrímsson admits his side were second best in Pristina last night. Ireland lost 1-0 to Kosovo in their Nations League opener. Kosovo captain Veta Marici scored the winner for the home side with just 7 minutes to go. Ireland will be back in action on Sunday against Israel in Debrecen in Hungary. Austria beat Israel 3-1 last night in Linz. There's one game in the Premier Division tonight with Galway at home to Shelburne. Shells can go fourth with a win, but Galway could replace Shells in sixth place if they pick up 3 points at Éamon DC Park. That game starts at 8:15. The Ireland under-21s are in action in the European Championship qualifiers. Jim Crawford's side, who are third in Group D, are away to second place Slovakia. That starts at 5:00. Connacht and Ulster are both home on the opening night of the URC. Connacht play the Stormers and are boosted by the return of Ireland international Mac Hansen. Ulster face Edinburgh in Belfast, and both matches start at 7:45. And Aoife O'Rourke can win a gold medal at the European Elite Boxing Championships in Bulgaria today. The reigning world champion is due in the ring just after 3 for the middleweight final. Lisa O'Rourke won a gold medal in the light heavyweight final yesterday. To hear live commentary of tonight's League of Ireland clash between Galway and Shelburne, download the GoLoud app now.
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12: Cloudy this morning with bright spells on the way from the northwest, with isolated showers becoming heavy, with highs today of 13 to 18 degrees.
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18: Okay, we are trying to get ourselves some sort of a total now so far. 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We're here in Newlands Golf Club. 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And I think Philip Egan's going to have a go as well. 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

0: You got to roll with it. That's Oasis on Today FM. We are here ensconced in the Power Hour. We're just about to get our hole-in-one challenge underway. We have until 9 o'clock. We've got everybody through and everybody's around. Everybody in good form, yes? Yeah. Ready to shoot. We're down here in fantastic Newlands Golf Course. It's brilliant. Actually, can I get some important announcement music, please? Hello? Important announcement music, maybe? Okay, we don't need the important announcement. I can reveal that the total raised so far by you, the listeners, all across the country. Oh, here we go. 77,000 euro. Yeah. That's very good. It's early days now. It's early days and lots of things going on right across the day. 77. So we're trying to get to 100,000 before the end of this particular show. It's todayfm.com, Power Hour, or Payments, Revolut. You can go in there and search for Jack and Jill and do it as well. I want to introduce the lady captain of golf course here, Newlands Golf Course, and that is Louise Calpin. Hello, Louise.
1: Hi, Ian. How are you?
0: Very good, thank you very much. So is it an annual thing, the captain?
1: It is just 1 year and I'm counting down, 2 months to go.
0: Very good, have you enjoyed it?
1: It's been a fabulous year, yep, I'd do it all again.
0: And did you get a hole-in-one ever in your life?
1: I have actually, yes, I've had two. And that's
0: two!
1: How I'm boasting. But not on this hole.
0: So. Okay, and what are you hitting off with?
1: I'm going to go with a 5-wood. It's a biggie, but yeah, just try and give it the best chance possible.
0: Okay, very good. So you've got the honour of doing the first shot. Is that okay?
1: I do. Yeah, okay. Looking forward to it.
0: All right. Okay. Well, step up there to your tee, and what are you using, by the way, Louise?
1: The 5-wood.
0: The 5-wood. Okay. Right. Okay. 5-wood. Here we go, Louise Hample, Lady Captain here in Newlands Golf Course, and she I don't need to say this at all because we have a special announcer.
2: On the tee for Newlands Golf Club, Louise Halpin.
0: Whoa. So hopefully somebody's down there checking this now. Oh, no. No, Louise, hard luck, hard luck. Hey.
3: A light applause.
0: Anyway. So we're going to get everybody else to have a go, including myself, I believe, which is pretty good, pretty interesting. We've got a few people here for you. Porrick, tell us any advice for me.
4: Ian, first of all, I'd get a club.
0: Yeah, okay, I have clubs there, yeah.
4: Excellent, clubs, yeah. Two clubs.
0: Yeah, yeah.
4: Better chance of putting it in the hole.
0: I was going to use a 5-iron because I wouldn't be as strong as you, for example.
4: Yeah, I'd agree with that.
0: You'd probably use a wedge or something, or a quarter or something.
4: Yeah, I'd be using a gap wedge. Yeah. So, Ian, just think of yourself as a pendulum.
0: Yeah,
4: pendulum, you're a big clock.
0: Yeah.
4: Okay, that's all you are.
0: I'm a big clock,
4: that's
0: am
4: it.
0: I?
4: And you're going from side to side and you're waltzing. That's all you
0: are. Right, okay. Have you warmed up now? Are you going to have
4: a warm. Yeah, I'm ready to go.
0: Okay. Okay. And what about you? Paul McGinley is here as well, Paul.
4: Yeah, I'm just thinking about the weather, Ian. The weather's coming in from the north. I'm just feeling this guy's hair here. If you could see his hair move, okay, you could see if he puts his head down, that green is very bald. Okay. That's poana grass growing on the top of that. So that's a bit dodgy, but the ball will run through the grass beautifully into the hole right there.
0: Good man. Thank you very much. Anyway, so we'll watch out for the weather anyway. And I'm also delighted to be joined. I didn't even know there was any sporting involvement in this, but Michael Flatley is here as well. Yay! How are you, Michael?
5: I be Jesus, Ian. Tis prouder than any son of Finn McCool I am to be here in Newlands Cross End. Just delighted to be here for Ireland.
0: Yeah, absolutely. And you're going to take a shot, are you?
5: I'm going to take a shot and we'll...
0: I was asking Louise there what she was using. She was using a 5-wood.
5: Yep.
0: What are you going to use yourself?
5: I'm going to be taking out me flute, Ian.
0: All right.
5: And it's an unusual one because I'm going to be taking out me flute and I use me flute left-handed.
0: Right.
5: So
0: okay.
5: I'm a bit of a...
0: Okay.
5: It's a bit of a freak that way, Ian.
0: Okay.
5: But hopefully we'll see what happens.
0: We'll see what happens on the day, right? Well, listen, we have to get through a lot of people here, so I'm going to...
5: First, Dino.
0: I have a ball here. I brought a ball with me, and I'm probably going to have to tee it up as well. So I'll just hand this microphone over, and we'll use the 5, right? Okay. By the way, just want to tell everybody, I've only started playing golf, right? So I'm a total newbie. I swear to God, I know you're saying, I'll go away. Okay, so here
2: we go. Ladies and gentlemen, please welcome onto the tee from Sutton in County Dublin, playing off 68.5 from Deer Park Golf Club in Dublin City. Would you welcome, please, the greatest amateur broadcasting golfer in history, the wonderful Ian Dempsey.
0: Here we go. Ah, Jesus.
4: And that's a fantastic shot by Ian. The wind has got it. It was on the ground, but now the wind is catching it.
0: Beautiful,
4: and it's
0: beautiful.
4: Still on the ground.
0: Pathetic, absolutely pathetic. Sorry.
4: Abby Jesus, I'm going to need somebody to hold me all, to hold me all microphone for me and come
0: okay.
4: over here. So, Eno.
0: So, Mario, you're going to hit a shot now. Are you going to do it as Mario, or are you going to do it as Michael?
4: I'm going to do it as Flatley. And I told you I'd be taking out me flute. And there it is. Charlie, hold me flute. Oh, I'll be taking out the old flute. I'll be doing them left-handed. Thanks, Charlie. On the tee. This is the problem when you have to do all the voices. On the tee from Castle Hyde in County Cork, Michael Flatley.
0: Good luck, lefty. Whoa!
4: Happy Jesus. Thanks, Eno.
0: Well done. Thank you very much. Okay, listen, I apologize to the nation for the embarrassing shot I just took there, but I have taken better shots than that down through the years. Anyway, let it all begin, and let's see how you guys can do it. And I want to thank you very much for doing this for the Jack and Jill Foundation here in Newlands Golf Club. It is absolutely brilliant. Here we go. Yay!

0: There she is. That is Chapel Roan there. And good luck, babe. And good luck to all our golfers here as well. We are at the moment in the middle of our hole-in-one challenge. And a lot of great shots going down there. Here comes our next player, just about to go for it. We're going to take a quick break. We'll keep you updated if anybody has got the hole-in-one.
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0: Okay, that is Westlife. I want to play a request for Westlife and the lads, and they're coming to an end tomorrow night. It's going to be the last one at Three Arena, a record-breaking performance. I think they've done 82 sold-out performances there in Three Arena, so fair play to them. But anyway, we are here for Jack and Jill today. We're in Newlands Golf Course, and I want to talk to Clodagh Hogan, first of all, from Jack and Jill. So, Clodagh, how's it going so far?
1: Absolutely fantastic. We're blown away by the turnoff today. Everyone's given their best shot. It's absolutely brilliant, and the donations are rolling in. So
0: well, that's great.
1: Going.
0: Yeah, you're hearing from the centre that the money is coming in. Yeah?
1: Jack and Jill HQ are reliably informing me that the donations are rolling in all morning. So it's really phenomenal at the moment.
0: And it's only started now because we've got the golf now. Later on, Dave Moore is going to come along. Louise is coming along. You know, so it's all day long. So the more the merrier, says you.
1: Yeah, and like the more the merrier, more people can sign up and do their own power hour today. They can do whatever they want to support Jack and Jill, or just simply make a donation today. It'd be amazing.
0: It's brilliant, and I think people are getting the idea of what it's all about, which is great, you know.
1: Absolutely, and it's incredible to see the people turn up today to take on a hole-in-one challenge. It's a lot of pressure for people, but it's brilliant, and to have Love Holidays.
0: Tell me about it.
1: Yes, indeed. But to have like Love Holidays come in and give this voucher for this amazing holiday is fantastic as well. So we really appreciate everyone coming on board.
0: Is anybody going to win it, though? That's the question. Thanks a million, Clodagh. Fair play to you. We got Brian Cosgrove here as well. Brian, you're the head pro at Newlands Golf Course.
2: You know, you
0: must be very proud of it, are you?
2: Oh, yes.
0: It looks beautiful today, doesn't it?
2: Class spot. Class. Yeah. Great club. Great buzz. Look at the amount of people around this morning.
0: So. Absolutely. And I mean, they're good golfers too, aren't they?
2: Good golfers, yeah. And I tell you, they're absolutely fantastic when it comes to supporting charity. The amount of charity events to do here, and this is topped off the season. Having yourselves here this morning is top drawer.
0: Very good. Brilliant. Well, thank you very much for hosting us, and it's been absolutely brilliant so far. So thanks to everybody. You're going to take a shot now, are you?
2: I am going to try and get it close.
0: Have you had a hole in one before in your life?
2: I've had a couple of them, yeah.
0: Have you? I've had a couple of them, yeah. How many? Go on, tell us.
2: Just the two.
0: Same
2: as Louise, yeah.
0: Oh, very good. Okay. All right. Well, listen, best of luck, and we will put you on the tee. I don't know whether Mario is still here. Mario, are you going to do on the tee? We've got Brian here.
3: Where's he from?
0: Brian Cosgrove. He's the head the pro here.
3: On the tee, head pro at Newlands Golf Club from Belmullet, Brian Cosgrove.
0: Oh!
4: Yeah.
0: Well done.
4: The wind is taking it away.
0: Well done, Brian.
4: The weather.
0: Fantastic. Let's hear it for Brian. Brilliant. And let's get some traffic news
4: Brian
0: here.
4: A full head of hair.
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7: The N24 in Kilkenny is closed between Mooncoin and Granny because of a collision near Carrageen GA Club. There's a delay in Cork on Wilton Road northbound from Wilton Roundabout to Victoria Cross, with Western Road slow from there onto Mardyke Walk. And in Dublin, the M1 southbound on slip at Junction 2 Dublin Airport is closed because of a crash. Mark Hogan, Today FM Travel.
0: Mark, thank you very much for that. Cloudy day today to start with, rain and drizzle lingering in the south and east early this morning. It's going to clear though later on. Could become quite sunny for you as well. These showers that we were talking about earlier on, they're going to become more frequent and heavier. And highest temperatures today, 13 to 18 degrees Celsius. Right, Philip Egan is here. He's about to take his shot. He's also going to give us the sports news before all of that. Multi-skilling, eh? But first of all, let's get your news headlines with Quishaw Connolly. Morning, Quishaw.
8: Morning, Ian. The Taoiseach has said Israel is not interested in finding peace with Palestine. Micheál Martin was strongly critical of Israel's actions in the West Bank during his national address to the UN General Assembly overnight. He drew a pause from the crowd when saying the world must take further action. TikTok has been given a deadline of today to give figures on the numbers of viewers per post for harmful content. The social media app was questioned at the Oireachtas Media Committee this week over videos showing dangerous driving in the wake of the M9 crash. And a final call is being made for children to get involved in this year's Late Late Toy Show. The team is looking for youngsters with a bit of sparkle who dream of demonstrating this year's must-have toys, or who want to step into the spotlight and perform. And they have until midnight on Sunday to apply to be part of the show, which airs on December the 4th.
0: Okay, thank you very much for that, Quishaw. We will talk to you later. Phil is getting ready to take his shot in the Hole-in-One Challenge. He's also going to bring us the sports news right now.
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0: Bit of a slow start for Ireland. Great shots down here, but not so good last night.
9: No, we didn't really get that many shots at all, Ian. That was the problem. We only had a couple on target. But yeah, well off in Priscilla last night in Ireland's Nations League opener. Finished 1-0 to Kosovo. Late goal from their captain, Vedat Muriqi. Ireland boss Heimir Hallgrímsson said they were second best. Can't dwell on the loss because there are three more games to come between now and Sunday week. Obviously, next up is Sunday's game against Israel in Debrecen in Hungary. Austria won 3-1 against Israel last night, so Ireland are third in the group. Seyed Abu Fahri was sent off for Israel for his goal celebration when he equalised. He grabbed the corner flag and appeared to mimic firing a gun. Now, he was on a yellow card, so he could have been sent off for just picking up the corner flag. Ireland captain Dara O'Shea said during the week the players will sit down today to decide how they approach Sunday's game amid calls for the players to boycott it. Now, one game in the Premier Division tonight. It's Galway against Shelburne. Shells go up to fourth with a win. Kicks off at 7:45. Busy weekend for Shelburne, who also play in the Women's FAI Cup final on Sunday against Athlone Town. Fourth time in 5 years they've met in the final. That's a 3:30 kickoff at Tallaght Stadium on Sunday afternoon. The Ireland under-21s are in action in the European Championship qualifiers. Jim Crawford's side away to Slovakia. That is in Group D at 5:00. Connacht and Ulster both in action on the opening night of the URC season. Connacht hosts the Stormers at the Dexcom and they're boosted by the return of Mac Hansen. Ulster hosts Edinburgh and Belfast. Those games underway at 7:45. And all eyes will be on Aoife O'Rourke just after 3:00 this afternoon, Ian. She goes for gold at the European Elite Boxing Championships in Bulgaria in the final of the middleweight division. And the O'Rourkes already have one gold in the bag. Lisa won a gold yesterday in the light heavyweight final.
0: Best of luck to Aoife today as well. And all eyes are now on Philip Egan, who is about to take his shot in the hole-in-one challenge. This must be the most bizarre bulletin you've done a long time.
9: This is the most, like, the pressure. I've never felt pressure like this before. Yeah.
0: Okay, so you can tee yourself up there. You've got your club. What are you going to use?
9: I'm going to go with a seven because I've been looking and the wind is up a lot higher. Now all I need is a ball and a tee.
0: Yeah.
9: Tee is there, yeah.
0: Okay. All right. Best of luck, Phil.
3: Ladies and gentlemen, on the tee from Darndale Golf Club, Phil Egan.
0: Oh, it looks like he's changing his club now at this stage. What are you going for?
9: Well, it would help if I used a right-handed club.
0: All right, okay.
3: Ladies and gentlemen, let's hear your appreciation for Phil Egan.

0: And that's absolutely a disastrous shot from Phil. That is absolutely going nowhere.
1: Well done, Phil. Congratulations.
0: That's a real scuffer along the ground.
1: This is Today FM. Good morning.

0: Time has come to push the button. That is the Chemical Brothers on Today FM on Friday morning, the 25th of September. Big day. We're having the power hour. We are doing for the breakfast show. There's lots of things going on all the shows. For the breakfast show, we are doing the hole-in-one challenge here at Newlands Golf Course. And it's going so well so far. We don't have a hole-in-one just yet, but we are hopeful. We are hopeful before 9 o'clock. Now, if you want to know why we're doing all of this, here is a little piece to tell you about the story of James.
1: James is adorable. So James was born with a genetic condition called Creutzfeldt-Jakob, so it affects him both intellectually and physically, but he is the kindest, funniest little boy you'll ever meet. Full

0: James's was full of love, but of course there is that when you have a child with complex needs, there are challenges because you're always on, you know, because he's 24-hour care. So he's kind of always like a baby. You know, he needs all that feeding, changing, everything. So you're just, you are constantly that on button. So you're full, ready to go. So it can be tiring. Like Jack and Jill have just been amazing, like it's surreal. So because of James's complex needs, I can't just hand over James to anybody. But when the nurses come in, I can breathe because I know he's safe. I know he's happy. He's all his medications, all his needs are taken care of. So when I have my coffee, like it's a different type of coffee because he's safe. And you know, if you ever have a child like James and you're lucky to have a child like James, you know, you need that support of Jack and Jill. And they're just amazing, you know, and he loves the nurses. So that just means so much.
1: What kind of challenges do you think that you'd face if you didn't have that support from Jack and Jill?
0: You would definitely burn out, you know, because there is no off switch, you know. You're constantly worrying about James, you're caring for him, he gets sick a lot. You know, imagine having a baby, but that the baby never grows. So you're that newborn baby phrase. Like if any mother or father, you know, they get drained, you know. So if we don't have the support of Jack and Jill, you know, that's detrimental to myself and my husband and James, you know, because everybody needs to, like, you know, take a moment to breathe and then, okay, we got this, you know, we need that moment. And Jack and Jill are that source for us, you know, so they're our lifeline.
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1: How are you? It's Mario Rosenstock here, and guess what? I've written a book. It's called Gift Grub and Me, My Life in Comedy. And yeah, that's what it's about. It's about my life, me, the stories, real stories behind the sketches. How scary was it meeting Roy Keane?
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8: Okay, it's 8:46 in the morning. We are out here on the tee for our hole-in-one challenge, and I've got a couple of people for you to meet today. Billy and Brian Campbell are here, father and son. So, Brian, how you doing? Where is it you're from?
9: Newbridge.
8: Newbridge in County Kildare. Yeah, very good. Okay, and Billy, I presume you live with him as well.
10: Yeah, I do. Yeah.
8: So you're about to take a shot, Billy, aren't you?
10: Yeah, I am.
8: How long are you playing golf?
10: Only about like maybe 2 or 3 years.
8: Yeah, so okay. Are you feeling confident enough now? Because I made a total hames of my shot now, you know. But
10: yeah. Well, hopefully I'll do better than your one.
8: Thanks. I'd say that is absolutely, that goes without saying, no doubt about it. Anyway, best of luck with your shot. Brian, tell us, why are you supporting us here today?
9: That's a fantastic charity. We love the golf. The lads are mad about it at home. I've no grass in my backyard and from them taking divots,
8: really. So yeah,
9: we need to come up and try it out somewhere else. Yeah, absolutely.
8: Very good. And where do you play yourself?
9: The Curra is where I would have been a member. Yeah, I don't have enough time because we're on football and hurling pitches. So opportunities like this are rare, and grab them with both hands.
8: Very good. We've also got Seamus Lynch here. Seamus, how you doing?
11: Hi, Ian. Morning.
8: All set to take a shot, yeah?
11: Yeah, fingers crossed.
8: I don't think nobody's got it yet, the hole in one, but maybe it's going to be you.
11: Unlikely, but we'll give it a lash,
8: So, Seamus, you're a Jack and Jill dad.
11: I am indeed, yeah.
8: So, do you live over around the Maynooth area?
11: Maynooth, our area. So, we had a Jack and Jill baby, and Jack and Jill got immediately involved. They were absolutely fantastic. Loads of practical support.
8: Yeah.
11: Number one, just to listen, because you've got a lot of questions. You're anxious about different things. Fantastic support. And then they give you the gift of time, really, you know. The nurse comes into the house and he just gives you time to get out and maybe clear your head a bit you know. Yeah. So,
8: I think a lot of people knew about Jack and Jill, but I think this last month or so has been brilliant because people are now getting to hear the actual stories, the human stories, which is just brilliant. And that's why so much money is coming in. And thanks to everybody who's been donating so far. It's absolutely great.
11: It is. It's fantastic. I mean, you're right. The awareness is just getting more and more out there. We're obviously aware of them. It was 2010 when they helped us out, which is fantastic.
8: Yeah.
11: And as well as that, you know, we in my employer, we also nominated Jack and Jill as a charity as well, raised some funds there. So I'd encourage people in their employment, to get Jack and Jill in there as a nominated charity and so on. Yeah.
8: And are you any good at golf?
11: Not too bad, but you'll soon find out.
8: You'll soon find out. Okay, well, thank you very much.
11: Thanks,
8: that's Seamus Lynch there. Billy's going to have a go here now. Billy Campbell, and he is on the tee, and he is ready to go. And I think our announcer seems to be gone. So, Billy Campbell on the tee. Here we go. Whoa! Well done, Billy. Okay, let's see how Dad's going to get on here. Proud of him there? No pressure, exactly.
9: Absolutely.
8: Okay.
9: Yeah.
8: All right, so Brian is now going to have the next generation have their shot. Teeing it down low. That's what I did. Didn't work out for me, but there you go. Ooh, lovely. Well done, Brian. Very good. Okay. And finally, we have got Seamus Lynch. And Seamus, who I was just talking

there a minute ago. He is a big golfer and a big fan, and here he goes. Oh, yes. I'm just reading out what it says here, Seamus. Okay, here we go. Okay, and now we are just about to see this magnificent shot being taken by Seamus Lidge. I'm trying to keep the voice down so I don't distract him. Oh! You could hear that was a good connection. Absolutely superb. Let's hear for our latest players, everybody. Yay! Well done. Okay. And we have got Hanging Out to Dry coming up for you right now from Florence Road.

0: Okay, the hits continue here. Hanging out to dry, Florence Road. Whoa! Lovely shot. Well done. We'll take a quick... I'm going to get the traffic. Mark Hogan is standing by.
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3: Emergency services in Kilkenny have closed the N24 between Mooncoin and Granny because of a collision near Carrageen GA Club. Clare Street in Limerick onto Dublin Road eastbound is backed up between Lockhey and St Patrick's Road Junction, and the M1 southbound on ramp at Junction 2 Dublin Airport remains closed because of a crash. Mark Hogan, Today FM Travel.
0: Okay, Mark, sorry about that. I just couldn't speak because the final shot was about to be taken. Is it a hole-in-one? No. Listen, give yourselves a round of applause. That was absolutely brilliant. And also, I just noticed there, Newlands Golf Club is 100 years old this year. Is that right? Yeah, 1926 to 2026. Congratulations. Brilliant. Okay, I believe we've got... During the week, we got Love Holidays to come on board, and they were going to give €5,000 voucher for a Love Holidays trip to a beach resort or to wherever they wanted to go. So nobody's won it. So I've got Ray Foley on the line. He's going to be on in the afternoon. Ray, how are you doing?
4: That was dreadful. Why are you having them clapping for themselves? They didn't do it. They didn't score it. They didn't win the holiday. What a bunch of losers.
0: They did their best. Listen, do you know how difficult it is to get a hole-in-one?
4: Yeah, I have had no success in any element of my life, so I certainly wouldn't be able to achieve that either. What are you doing with the holiday then? No one gets the holiday.
0: Exactly. Well, I was just thinking maybe we could pass it on to you.
4: Lovely. I need a break, Ian. I've been thinking of a few days away.
0: No. You could pass it on to other people later on who are helping out the Jack and Jill Foundation. What do you think?
4: Okay, go on. So we're doing power ballads between 2 and 3 for an hour.
0: What are you going to be doing this afternoon? The power ballads, is it?
4: Yeah, all power ballads. I'm thinking, did David Bowie have a power ballad worth playing?
0: He had many power ballads.
4: All right.
0: Heroes is probably a power ballad, yeah.
4: Okay, fine.
0: Listen, Ray, thanks for doing that. So that's later on this afternoon. Good luck.
4: Cheers. Okay. See you later. Bye.
0: Okay, listen, we have got one more announcement to go. We asked if we could get it to 100,000. We have succeeded. Yay! And it's still early days. It's not even 9 o'clock. So thank you very much to all of the listeners right across the country. And thank you to everybody here in Newlands Golf Club. todayfm.com/power or payments on Revolut and you search for Jack and Jill. Thank you very much. Have a great weekend. Bye.
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6: 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But then Gail said to me, look, there's no point in just telling me. I'm going to record you so you can pitch it to Oprah herself. 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
18: Taoiseach calls out Israel at the UN. It's 9 o'clock, I'm Quisha Conley. The Taoiseach has said Israel is not interested in finding peace with Palestine. Micheál Martin was strongly critical of Israeli actions in the West Bank during his national address to the United Nations in New York overnight. He drew applause from the crowd when saying the world must take further action.
19: When the full truth of what has happened, what is still happening in Gaza, is finally known, when the evidence is gathered, when the testimonies are heard, when the true horrors are finally and fully revealed, it will shame the world. Nobody will be able to say that we did not know. Let it not be said that we did not act.
18: Jeffrey Donaldson is due back at Newry Crown Court today for a pre-sentence hearing. The former DUP leader was convicted earlier this year of child sex abuse offences and is seeking to appeal those convictions. Today FM's James Gould will be in court.
20: At today's hearing, the prosecution and defence are expected to make submissions on the factors the judge should consider before deciding the sentence. That includes aggravating and mitigating circumstances, as well as victim impact statements and other relevant material. No sentence is expected today, and that's due to be handed down next month.
18: TikTok has been given a deadline of today to give figures on the number of viewers per post of harmful content. The social media app was grilled at the Oireachtas Media Committee this week over videos showing dangerous driving in the wake of the M9 crash. It's reported TikTok has identified 1,600 videos here showing highly risky driving since then. And more details have emerged about a grant for storage batteries for those installing solar panels on their home. It's reported €600 will be paid in addition to a grant of up to €1,800 for installing solar PV systems, according to the Irish Times. Energy Minister Dara O'Brien says the budget proposals are aimed at reducing dependence on fossil fuels. Today FM News, more in an hour.
9: There are always signs that someone's won the lotto, like your auntie's new chandelier in the downstairs loo, or someone on your road changing their Wi-Fi name to the East Wing. See? 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
21: Good morning, I'm Cameron Hill. Republic of Ireland manager Hamir Halgrimsson admits a considerable number of his players were off the pace in last night's defeat to Kosovo. The boys in green were beaten 1-0 in their opening game of the Nations League campaign in Pristina. Much of the build-up was eclipsed by their upcoming fixtures against Israel, starting with Sunday's game in Hungary.
22: It is unusual for us that we have so many that have an off day, so... Yeah, we need to look at that, but be quick because it's 2 days turnaround and we have another game against Israel.
21: In the other game in Group B3 last night, Austria were 3-1 winners at home to the Israelis. Republic of Ireland under-21's boss Jim Crawford believes they'll need a hell of a performance against Slovakia tonight. This evening's Euro qualifier in Košice is underway from 5 o'clock Irish time. And Connacht begin their URC campaign with the visit of South African side the Stormers to Galway tonight. Ireland star Mac Hansen returns to the starting side for his first game since November, while Ulster kick off their season with a game at home to Edinburgh. To access 3 free off-the-ball podcasts a month, download the Go Loud app now.
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18: Cloudy this morning with bright spells on the way from the northwest, with isolated showers becoming heavy, with highs today of 13 to 18 degrees.
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0: That is Lady Gaga. That is Abracadabra. 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
0: Okay, folks, we've a lot to do between now and 12 o'clock, which basically means we want to raise as much money as possible. Ian Dempsey has just announced that we've already hit 100,000 euro, you legends. Well, hold that applause. I have an idea. Why don't we try on this show between now and 12 o'clock to get to 150,000 euro? Yes, I know that's a massive ask, but I believe we can do it, Ireland. 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It's really important. And let's try and hit 150,000 by 12 o'clock. We've got the school disco on the way from 11. Wall-to-wall bangers. You don't want to miss that. We're going to be out in some of the schools between now and then, catching up, finding out what's going on. But listen, I want to introduce you to somebody very important. Her name is Anne Riley. She's a nurse liaison manager with the Jack and Jill Children's Foundation. And she's here to tell us a bit about her role and her experiences over the last 20 years working in the Jack and Jill Children's Foundation. Anne, good morning to you.
3: Good morning, Dave. Thanks for having me on.
0: Not at all. Thanks for coming on. Now, we were speaking to a lot of parents over the last little while. I mean, we're getting a picture of the services that the Jack and Jill Children's Foundation, offers, and the respite and the in-home nursing care that you guys offer. But from your point of view, how do you see it when you go into a home and into a family? How do you see your role in there?
3: Oh, gosh, our role is... There are so many sides to our role, Dave, and for every family, it's different. You know, every child is different, every family is different. So in our model of care, for want of a professional term, we always put the child and the family first.
0: Right.
3: So we go, that is step one. So when I go to meet a family, and I could meet them maybe in the hospital or I could meet them at home, it depends where the referral comes in and what age the child is. Mm. I always go to meet the family, and then I get a feel for what they need.
0: Okay.
3: And I will have had a good referral maybe with, you know, the medical history of this little baba. But when you go to meet them, you're actually going to meet the people and the family, and you get to know them as a unit. And then we start to make a care plan around what they need, what they tell us on that initial meeting. So the initial meeting is always to talk.
0: So it's not a one size fits all, you know, you go in, this is the routine, this is what we do. You have to meet the family, meet the child, see what the requirements are, because for some it may be very complex medical needs, for others it might be respite, it might be a break, you know, so it depends on the family.
3: It very much depends on the family, and it very much depends on where they are in the journey. For some of our children, you know, they will be with us until they reach the age of 7 and graduate. But for some families, the time is definitely going to be shorter.
0: Yeah.
3: And for some families, it's going to be only a matter of days or weeks, short weeks. So that, all of those things determine where you are and what you say and how you listen. But we always listen to the parents and we are guided by them.
0: Right. And when you're doing a job like this, and I mean, listen, we're coming in as a radio station, we're coming in as our listeners and as the general public and hearing about the Jack and Jill Children's Foundation. For some of us, maybe for the first time, we might know the name of the charity, may not know exactly what goes on, but now we do and now we're learning. It's very difficult sometimes for us to listen to some of the stories that, for example, Charlotte or Samantha told us. How is it for you guys?
3: We are very, very fortunate in that we are well supported mm-hmm. by the Jack and Jill Foundation. And that was always one of the most important things to Jonathan, who was our founder, was that the nurses were supported. So we get clinical supervision. And then within our team, there are 16 of us. And there are days, I really mean it, Dave, that you're coming home. I could be driving home from Cavan, and that's a fair drive, you know, till I get to my house. And you could cry for half that journey home.
0: Yeah.
3: And then you spend the next half of the journey gathering yourself together so that you're okay when you come in your own back door. But we have a wonderful team and we are very supportive of each other. There's always someone at the other end of the phone that you can have a chat with and offload a little bit and learn a little from. You know, you might say, I did this, should have done something different. The team are fantastic, Dave. Like, we have a fantastic team of nurses who are the liaison nurses, of which I'm one.
0: Yeah.
3: And we are the ones who initially meet the families or liaise with the consultants or whatever in the hospital. Because parents sometimes feel they're not listened to or you know, that they're a bit swamped. It's a whole different world. It's like landing on a different planet when you're told that your child is very sick, a planet you never expected to be on.
4: Yeah.
3: And the lingo and the language is different. So then somebody like us who comes in, we can speak to them in their own language. They can ask us questions. They've heard something from a consultant they didn't really fully understand. They can ask us and we can fully explain it to them. We get to know their child nearly as well as they do. And they trust us and they trust the nurses that come into their homes. And they will ask us, what do we think? Or we might come in and think, you know, he's not as good today as he was yesterday. And we might start the ball rolling, you know, to get a review or whatever. And they know, they learn to trust you. And so it's bandied about, you become part of the family, but you actually do become part of the family. And that whole trust thing is such an important part of Jack and Jill. That the families feel they can, A, trust that their child is minded properly and looked after professionally by someone who knows exactly what to do if things deteriorate or things change. And the trust is that they can ask. You know, they can ask if they need more. They can ask for advice. That's what it's all about. And so we go in as very much, we're all very, well, most of us are dual qualified, you know, nurses with years of experience.
4: Yeah.
3: But we can be asked, you know, to explain things or our opinion, and
4: well,
3: it matters, and the parents trust you.
4: The way you've described that is exactly how I've felt when I have spoken to the parents over the last couple of weeks, because the trust, I think, is the key word here. They have a child, like we're all protective of our very healthy children, so we can only imagine how protective you would be over a child who is, you know, suffering with complex medical needs. And then when you guys come in, they all speak about this trust. They all speak about how maybe the first time that you guys come in, they go around the corner and come straight back because they just don't know what the story is. But by the time, you know, the days and the weeks unfold, they can find themselves actually getting the respite that they need to be the parents they need to be by getting away, doing something with one of the other kids, or getting time for themselves, or themselves and their partners, whatever it is. And that word trust just comes to my mind all the time when I speak to these people.
3: Dave, it's the most important thing. And like when I meet parents, I'm always acutely aware of being privileged to be asked into their home. You know, you can ring at the doorbell, but they ask you in. You know, they ask you in. So when you step across their threshold, you're in their home, you know, and you know how you feel about your own home. It's where you escape. You know, it's where you feel safe, and it's where you can close the door most of the time and keep the world at bay. So to be asked into someone's home is a big privilege, you know, that we do not take for granted. And we also understand how difficult it is, especially for families whose children need maybe 24-hour care, and there's nurses there day and night, you know, every day, weekends and weekdays. It's such a big, big, big thing to let a stranger come in to look after the most precious thing that you own, you know, and even more so when that child is not well, because you're on hyper alert all the time. It's so hard to leave. So my advice to parents is, when we get to that point where we have a nurse and they've met them and they're happy, and we start then to start the hours, I always say to the parents, don't go out on the first visit or the second visit of your nurse. Stay put, go upstairs, go have a shower. Go into the room, you know, lie on the couch and have a bit of a rest, or do something, you know, go into the kitchen, make dinner, you know.
4: Yeah, and you'll see that, you'll see then and listen, and experience the trust being built by the minute. Yeah, it makes perfect sense.
3: And then little by little, then you might go out, you might go off maybe to take your children home from school, your other children who never have that. They never have mum waiting for them at the gate when they come out. They're going home with a neighbour because mum's busy at home with a sick baby.
4: Of course.
3: So they might go then, you know, pick up another child from school, and you say, you know, go have a hot chocolate, or go have a McDonald's, you know, or do a little treat, and then come back. And then little by little, Dave, it builds up really well. Now, we're also fortunate that in some cases, the nurses follow the child home, because you might have a child in Temple Street who lives in Dundalk, for example. Yeah. I live outside Dundalk. And there are nurses from Dundalk who work in Temple Street who might just happen to know them. So that nurse might say, I'd love to help. I'd love to help when this family come home. So sometimes the trust is already established.
4: Established,
3: and that is such a wonderful thing. Because it's beyond, money to describe.
4: Oh, I understand.
3: Parents feel comfortable, you know, and get to know their nurses. And at that point then, a bit like what you were saying there about them not going out, then it comes to the point where they meet them at the door, they give them a very brief handover.
4: Yeah.
3: and they can leave,
4: be comfortable. Yeah.
3: Peace of mind.
4: How long have you been doing this, Anne? It was Jack and Jill in particular.
3: I started when I was 3. I'm
4: 20 years ago.
3: Years.
4: You're 22 years doing it, aren't you?
3: Yes, wow. I am. There was a parent on with Ian Dempsey this week, and she rang in. One of my, and her boy is now 19. She's one of my graduates.
4: Wow.
3: So it's a bit spooky when you hear, oh my goodness, yeah, 19 and 20 and 21. And I have a family in Donegal who are doing a 21st birthday party for their little boy who died when he was 2.
4: Oh.
3: And he rang me last week, the dad, to say they're having a big 21st celebration with all the donations going to Jack and Jill.
4: Listen.
3: I keep in touch with all of those people.
4: Well,
3: Dave,
4: funny, that's what Samantha mentioned to us, was the fact that, you know, when her little Isabel had passed away, that you were still able to call in even years later and say hello and catch up and check on them. And those relationships, I mean, like, you know, like, no, it's very easy for me to sit here and call you guys angels, but honestly, like, the above and beyond that Jack and Jill seems to provide to me is what struck me so much over the last couple of weeks. Is it's not just about, yeah, I've got a job to do, I'm going to do the job and then I'm going to head home. As you said, you carry it with you. It's with you for years.
3: I can hand on heart say to you, I never forget a child I've had, and I couldn't tell you how many children have gone through my fingers, you know, in 22 years. But and some of them are extremely special, you know, that you will always see them in your head, always, always. But it's the wonderful thing about Jack and Jill in that all of us nurse managers who, you know, look after certain areas, I look after Louth, Meath, Monaghan and Cavan, and I also looked after Donegal up until, you know, last year. But we are free to do things like that. As long as we organise our diary and our workload, we prioritise. Like this morning, I had all these great plans, Dave, that I was going to be, you know, very fluent and tell you everything exactly about Jack and Jill. I was going to look it all up and look at, you know, all the stuff online or whatever and have it on the tips of my tongue. And then I got a phone call to say there's a really sick baby in one of my regions that it will be coming home next week. And that was the end of my morning plan.
4: Yeah, that's the priority right there then. And listen, I wouldn't have it any other way. Like, that's far more important than talking to me, I'll tell you that much.
3: So that's why, you know, things change, but we are given that freedom. You know, our CEO and our heads of nursing, and, you know, we all work as a team. We're given the freedom. They trust us that we prioritise and that we get the work done. And we do. You know, we do. And I get to go back to meet families as well as my active caseload, which is roughly 40. Everyone's caseload is roughly 40, families. But I can still go back. So the likes of Samantha, yes, I go back to them. They've been through a lot, as you know. You spoke to her so beautifully, Dave. You were so gentle with her. She's a very strong lady. And how wonderful that she lifted the phone, you know, to tell you this.
4: To tell you,
3: story.
4: Yeah, no, I know. Yeah, they are. They're amazingly giving.
3: Back and I, you know, get to meet her new little baby girl was born last year. You know, I know Reuben and all those things. You're with them for the worst days of their lives and some of the best days of their lives, Dave. And that's the privileged position we are in, is that we have memories that are good days. We just don't come right in. In some cases, we are coming in at the very end of life.
4: I understand.
3: But in most cases, we're there for a little while. So we have wonderfully happy memories to share with families. Mm. And when we go back, we will talk about, you know, a little child that maybe has died. But we remember, we'll say, do you remember the day he
4: did
3: such and such?
4: Yeah, you remember the living.
3: Huge thing to that family that particular day. So how wonderful that we can go back and speak to that family and keep that little child alive. Because people find it very difficult to talk about children who are very sick or children who have died. They think they're going to upset parents.
4: Yeah.
3: But by somehow reminding them that they've died. But do you know what? What you're actually doing when you talk about them is reminding all of us that they lived.
4: That's such a good way of looking at it, yeah.
3: Yeah, and that's the really, really, that's a big thing for me. I try to hold on and look after the families whose little babies have died, or their children have died. But, you know, the real heroes in this story are always the parents, and I really, really mean that. They are the most wonderful people. We are so lucky to meet the families that we meet, and they are the heroes, Dave. You know, we do what we can to help them a little along their long journey or a very short journey, but they are the heroes,
4: and
3: without a doubt.
4: That's exactly what a hero would say. Man, thank you so much. I really appreciate it. I hope everybody understands now what we're here for, what we're raising money for. And todayfm.com/power, the place to go. And you're an absolutely brilliant person. Great to talk to you. Thank you so much for taking the time and have a lovely week.
3: Thanks, Dave. I really appreciate it.
4: See you, Anne. You too. Bye.
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0: Molly Murs and Flo Rida together. That is Troublemaker. Oh my goodness.
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0: What a conversation with Anne. What an absolutely brilliant person Anne is. One of the liaison, nurse liaison managers for Jack and Jill Children's Foundation. And it's incredible is the amount of people getting in touch who have been touched by Anne's humanity already. It's just ridiculous. Donna says, we had the pleasure of meeting Anne when she helped us care for our son Patrick when he was a baby. She's an amazing human being and was such a godsend to us. I can't even put into words how much Anne and the Jack and Jill Children's Foundation helped with Patrick's final months. Thanks so much for your message, Donna. That's a very tough one to send in. Same for Naomi, who says, Dave, Anne was our liaison nurse over 10 years ago. She's one of the nicest people and amazing at her job. It's so true what she said about nurses becoming part of the family. We miss her and all our nurses, says Naomi, who was mum of Saoirse, RIP, in Kells. Des, anyone else crying? Amazing woman. Yes, Des, a lot of people are crying, including people in here. And it's not surprising. Jaron Cork says, grown man with tears flowing, listen to true heroes in the Jack and Jill Children's Foundation. I know. It is amazing. Sharon says, hi, I just donated there in Revolut. Did you know you can use Rev points to donate? I didn't know that. Yes, Sharon, we just found that out during the week. You're absolutely right. So if you go into the Rev points bit of your Revolut app, which maybe you've never been in there before, you'll see that you've built up Rev points. And what you can do is you can turn those Rev points into donations. If you want to just do it normally, just, you know, click, go to payments, search for Jack and Jill and donate there. But absolutely, you can do that. You can turn your Rev points into donations. Will says, in 2013, our lives changed forever. In 2014, Jack and Jill helped by bringing calmness, kindness, trust, care, knowledge, love, and respite. Parents are in survival mode. Without those hours of respite, everyone suffers more. Always indebted to Jack and Jill and the amazing nurse Louisa, who literally is a shining light in times of life's toughest challenges. Thank you all forever, and thank you, Will, for your text. Brian says, Dave, it's so lovely to hear Anne speak about the Jack and Jill Foundation. People like that are just incredible. Donation made. Thank you, Brian. Emily says, we're listening to the best of humanity here in Anne, Dave. What a lady and what a legend. I hope you exceed 150,000 today. Get revoluting, everyone. Anish. Yes, Emily, that is the plan. Ian Dempsey announced before 9 that we've already reached €100,000 in donations. But what we'd love is to try and hit €150,000 in donations, if we can, before 12 o'clock. And I've got a little bit of a carrot for you. I like to do nice things. Would you like to be in Croke Park in August 2027, bopping around to this lad? What a-

That's Harry. That is Harry Styles. You can go to see Harry Styles. I will give away a pair of tickets to Harry Styles in Croke Park before the end of the show today. And all you have to do to qualify to win it is to donate to the Jack and Jill Children's Foundation, screen grab your donation, and send it to me on 087-4100-102. 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Here's someone that definitely hangs out with Harry Styles. Sombre, Today FM.

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0: Now, you know, later on after 11 o'clock, we're going to be doing our school disco. We've asked all the schools in the country to get involved. So many have signed up. And between 11 and 12, we're just going to play wall-to-wall hits. But we're going to catch up with some of the schools as well. And we've got some of our very, very intrepid reporters going around to the schools. But we're hearing stories from schools all over the country. And Kate Waters is joining us now from County Louth. Hi, Kate.
3: Hi there.
0: Are you well?
3: Yeah, I just inhaled a coffee because I was not prepared for this.
0: Yeah, you sent a lovely message telling us about your lovely donations, and here I am getting you on the radio. Well, that's what happens sometimes, Kate. Don't be worrying. Come here, tell us about Skull St. Nicholas and Stabannan. What's going on?
3: Oh, well, we were a small rural school.
0: Yeah.
3: We only have about 47 pupils, about 30 families.
0: Right.
3: And we only decided on Tuesday.
0: Woo!
3: Yeah, to take part in this. So we're... the Parents Association and the school, we just really pulled the whole thing together.
0: Brilliant.
3: Our
0: this
3: goal
0: is so short
3: was
0: notice.
3: Originally only 300.
0: Yeah.
3: And as of this morning, we're at 1,100.
0: Get out! That's brilliant! Oh my God, thank you so much. 1,100 euro from a tiny school. That's incredible.
3: Yeah, it has us all blown away. But that is the thing with our school, that no matter what, like, we may be small, but when something like this comes together, it's everybody is together.
0: Listen,
3: it's fantastic.
0: Small and powerful like the wee county, huh?
3: Oh, 100%.
0: And come here, what's the plan for the school disco then today? Are they allowed to bop around in their non-uniforms and all day?
3: Oh yeah, the non-uniform was a big hit.
0: Yes.
3: It was great style here from my house this morning. My God. So we actually decided to just keep it simple. We got a lovely sponsorship of treats from Swanee's Garage in RD.
0: Oh, brilliant.
3: And we've disco lights, and we have speakers borrowed from other people, and glow sticks, and a bit of juice.
0: Yes, a bit of juice. That's all that matters. Kate,
3: Yeah. That
0: is brilliant. Fair play to the school for getting it together so quickly. Only decided on Tuesday, and already 1,100 euro raised, and I'm sure more to come. Thank you so much, Kate. We're all so grateful. The Jack and Jill Children's Foundation is so grateful. Best of luck to you all in Skull St. Nicholas there. All right?
3: Thanks a million. Thank you.
0: Bye-bye.
3: Bye-bye.
0: It's as simple as that, guys. You can just get your school together. You can get it all organized. You can donate. Please do whatever you can. And use Revolut if it's the easiest way to do it. Get us the money today, please. We want to try and hit 150,000 euro before the end of the show. I know it's a big ask, but I also know you can do it.
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5: 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I was so surprised. 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
0: Thank you to everybody who has been donating. We've got Harry Styles tickets for you. If you want to donate right now, take a screen grab of the donation, send it to me on 087-4100-102, and everybody's in with a chance to win a pair of tickets to go see Harry Styles in August 2027 in Croke Park. But to be honest with you, lots of you are just donating because you know it's the right thing to do. Listen, we've so many stories we can share with you that will explain what it is that Jack and Jill Children's Foundation does. In fact, we heard from Anne at the start of the show, but Samantha lost her daughter, Isabel, at just 19 days old back in 2022. And she had amazing support from Jack and Jill and talks about the amazing nurses and Anne, of course, a Jack and Jill Children's Foundation coordinator, a saint in Samantha's eyes.
3: Our daughter, Isabel, she was born on New Year's Eve there in 2021. Unfortunately, she had an issue with her brain where the first part of her, the front of her brain didn't fit properly. Isabel needed so much care. You know, she had a life-limiting condition.
4: If our time is running out, day after day, we'll make the mundane a masterpiece.
3: Even though her medication she was taking off it, we were told that, you know, let's get you home.
4: I take one look at you, you're taking me out of the ordinary.
3: That's where Jack and Jill came in. We met Anne, who is one of the coordinators from Jack and Jill, and she was just, oh, she's just a saint. Like, you know, the support that she came and visited us in the hospital. She met Isabel, you know, she worked with the hospital, organised to get us home. She told us exactly, you know, what she was going to do. She had day nurses lined up, night nurses
0: wow.
3: lined up. Oh, she's just a saint.
4: The angels up in the clouds are jealous knowing we
3: We weren't sleeping, you know. Isabel needed 24/7 care. She was having seizures. Some of them were silent, but some of them were more prominent.
0: Right.
3: And as the days went on, she was having more severe ones. So she needed a lot of medication, and medication that I had to learn not only to give to her, but I had to learn how to actually make them up.
0: Oh, right. Okay. So you're doing all that work as well. So was Anne able to help you with that?
3: Oh, absolutely. Yeah, 100%. 100%. Like, you know, Jack and Jill, because they're nurses, we felt so relieved that there was somebody that was going to be there to help us, to have the likes of Jack and Jill come in and help us with that. It's priceless. She was tiny. She was just a tiny little baby who was so helpless and needed us and needed help. You know, somebody to come in and give us help and care for us. Like, even say, go and have a sleep.
0: Yeah.
3: You know,
0: yeah.
3: Go and have a shower. Even, like, you
0: the
3: know.
0: Things that we take for granted, yeah.
3: Absolutely. Like, you know, go out and have.
0: Go outside.
3: A coffee
0: yeah.
3: or a cup of tea, or go and have a meal with your husband. It's just a little things that you actually, like you said, you take for granted. And it was terrifying, you know, to have somebody come in who knows what they're doing, who's seen this before. Now, unfortunately, Isabel did pass away, like, she was only 19 days. But, you know, it was a seizure that took her in the end.
0: Right.
3: She would have been 5 now on New Year's Eve this year.
4: The angels up in the clouds.
3: Like, we're still in contact with Jack and Jill.
0: Are you really?
3: Yeah. They are so a part of our lives. Like, come in, remain in contact with us, just check in how we're doing. The memories that they share with us from remembering Isabel, and, you know, they were a part of our life, you know. They just care so much.
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0: That is why we're doing this, guys. 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
2: Donation update.
0: So what we've asked you to do is to go from the 100,000 euro that Ian Dempsey said just before 9 o'clock that we had raised so far to get to 150,000 euro by the end of my show, which will be finished at 12 o'clock. So we are 55 minutes in, and I can tell you that we have now gone over 125,000 euro!
5: Wow.
0: Guys, thank you so much.
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0: We are so on the way to hitting 150. 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
0: want to
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21: Pre-sentence hearing for Jeffrey Donaldson. It's 10 o'clock. I'm Quisha Conley. Jeffrey Donaldson is due back at Newry Crown Court today for a pre-sentence hearing. The former DUP leader was convicted earlier this year of child sex abuse offences and is seeking to appeal those convictions. Today FM's James Gould will be in court.
22: At today's hearing, the prosecution and defence are expected to make submissions on the factors the judge should consider before deciding the sentence. That includes aggravating and mitigating circumstances, as well as victim impact statements and other relevant material. No sentence is expected today, and that's due to be handed down next month.
21: TikTok has been given a deadline of today to give figures on the numbers of viewers per post of harmful content. The social media app was grilled at the Oireachtas Media Committee this week over videos showing dangerous driving in the wake of the M9 crash. It's reported TikTok had identified 1,600 videos here showing highly risky driving since then. The Foreign Affairs Minister says the next leader of the United Nations should be a woman. The election is underway to replace Antonio Guterres as Secretary General. Ireland is largely sidelined in the selection process, which is being led by the nations who have seats on the UN Security Council. Minister McEntee says the UN needs reforms.
23: I've been very clear in offering our support for the process that I hope will continue and be put in place with the new Secretary General, looking at reform not just of the Security Council, but reform generally that's needed within the UN. Obviously, we will have a new Secretary General appointed soon, and while we don't know who that will be, I personally think it's time that we have a female Secretary General.
21: And one third of people love their pet more than their family. New research by petinsurance.ie involving almost 500 pet owners found all regard them as family members. Over 80% refer to themselves as their pet's parent, while half of dog owners even spend more on their dog's haircut than their own. Today FM News, more in an hour.
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26: Good morning, I'm Cameron Hill. Four of Europe's top leagues have called on FIFA to reform, saying the association's governance problem goes far beyond the role of one individual. In a joint statement this morning, the Premier League, Bundesliga, Serie A and La Liga have all accused FIFA President Gianni Infantino of promoting exploitative ideas. Infantino wrote to FIFA members earlier this week, proposing an independent review into how the organisation is run. The Republic of Ireland began their Nations League campaign with defeat to Kosovo last night. The hosts were 1-0 winners in Pristina, with Ireland managing just three shots across the full game. Midfielder Jason Knight admits their attacking threat really needs to improve.
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21: Cloudy this morning with bright spells on the way from the northwest, with isolated showers becoming heavy, with highs today of 13 to 18 degrees.
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0: You guys are incredible. We're already topping €125,000, but we're not stopping there. We want to get to €150,000 by the end of my show at 12, so keep donating. 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

0: Coldplay and BTS, that is My Universe. This is Today FM, and because we're doing a school disco later on, after 11, we'll be playing wall-to-wall bangers for you guys and catching up with the schools. We're going to do a school team... No, I'll say that right. School-themed TV master. That's hard to say.
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0: So here we go. TV master with a school theme. We got Gar... We'll get to him in a minute, but first to Maria. Maria O'Brien in Tullamore and Offaly. Hello, Maria.
3: Well, Dave, how are you keeping?
0: Very good, and yourself?
3: Not a bother, all good.
0: Some day today, doing all the Jack and Jill Children's Foundation stuff. I know you've donated already, haven't you?
3: I have,
0: well,
3: yeah.
0: Well, I'm going to give you a round of applause for that. Thank you very much. Okay. Much appreciated. What's the plan for the weekend, Maria?
3: Lots of football on. The kids all have matches. The eldest girl, she's playing a match this evening, and then the two boys have matches tomorrow. So it'll be a weekend of standing at the side of a pitch.
0: Same as myself. This is the only way to be, in fairness. What else would you be doing on the weekend?
3: Exactly.
0: And are you guys football fans in general, like in the house?
3: Oh, yeah, Man U fans.
0: Yes.
3: But that's what we're holding on to hope that we'll eventually turn the corner.
0: And we have to at some point, Maria. We have to at some point. It's been too long, but we will get there. And what about TV then? Is like you sound like a sporting family. Is TV master the one you want though?
3: Yeah, well, I give a go at anything, to be
0: honest.
3: Right, we liked it a lot. TV, obviously, we were hooked on the trailers up to this week.
0: God, so it was so good, wasn't it?
3: Watch TV of some sort. You know, it could be anything and everything.
0: That's the thing about the quiz. Yeah, we can go anywhere with it. Well, do me a favour. Hang on the line there for a second, Maria, because I'm going to go and meet Gar, who's a silver mines man living in Moneygall. Hello, Gar.
4: All right, Dave. How are you doing, buddy?
0: I'm doing very well. And yourself?
4: Yeah, not too bad. Long time no talk.
0: Oh, yeah. Have we talked before? How do I know you now?
4: Clubber,
0: you're the Clubber man. Oh, Colin Minogue, of course, was doing his appearances on Clubber. So are you doing Clubber commentary this weekend now?
4: Yeah, we have a big weekend, county semi-finals day. So big weekend over in Thurles, yeah.
0: That's brilliant. God, and Colin's out doing a hurling challenge today in the Gaelic grounds in Limerick for the Jack and Jill Children's Foundation with Louise. So the fella's never far away from a hurley, is he?
4: No, he's not. Hopefully, get one over in Louise and Limerick there today as well.
0: There's a tip man through and through. Come here, what's the story with this then? Would TV be your thing? Would you not prefer sports?
4: No, sports 100%, but I suppose it's just the luck of the draw, Dave.
0: Yeah.
4: Alex called me, so we'll give it a lash anyway.
0: I'm glad to hear it, And come here, what's going on in the house at the weekend? Anything exciting?
4: It's a sister's birthday actually tomorrow, so we're on a little get together there this evening. So,
0: give her a shout out. What's her name?
4: Dawn is her name. Dawn Toopey.
0: Happy 21st to Dawn, so.
4: You could maybe double that by two, but I won't give away too much.
0: I wouldn't do that. Is your TV knowledge all right, do you reckon?
4: It should be. Well, the 90s knowledge should be okay.
0: When you're
4: put in this position.
0: I know. Sure, we'll find out in a second, Gar. Okay, Gar, do me a favour. Say hello to Maria there for me.
4: Well, Maria, best of luck to you.
3: The same to you, Gar. Best of luck.
0: Okay, here we go, guys. First question to you, Maria. Which Nickelodeon show do the characters go to school at Bellevue High School in San Diego?
3: Saved by the Bell.
0: Oh, Drake and Josh. It was Drake and Josh. Jer, in SpongeBob SquarePants, SpongeBob goes to school, but what does he keep failing at?
4: Oh, jeez. Matt.
0: It's his driving test, actually, would you believe?
4: Oh, yeah.
0: You know you've seen that, yeah. Okay, I'm going to play the theme tune to a TV show, Maria. You got to tell me what it is. What is this one? I think you might know it. Saved by the Bell, absolutely. The guess from your first one is actually the right answer for your second one. Well done. Okay, so a TV theme tune for you now as well, Gar. What is this?
2: Where is she, Bea and Serena? And who am I? That's not a secret I'll never tell. You know you love me. XOXO.
4: Oh.
0: You know it.
4: Oh, I do. I can see it. I'm not taking the bad luck of the draw this morning. I don't know.
0: Gossip Girl is the one I was looking for there. Yeah, I'm sure you watched.
4: I'm glad I didn't know that one.
0: Seasons and seasons of Gossip Girl. Maria, true or false for you? You ready?
3: Yeah, go ahead.
0: The principal in The Simpsons is called Principal Chalmers.
3: False.
0: It is false. It's Principal Skinner, of course. Skinner is what Chalmers says. Okay, true or false for you, Gar. In The Young Offenders, Connor ends up dating the daughter of his principal.
4: True.
0: It is true. Barry Walsh's daughter, Linda. Yep. Okay, Maria, I'm going to get you to guess a TV show based on three clues I give you. I'll give you the place it's set, the year it began on the telly, and a couple of characters from the show as well. You'll have 10 seconds to tell me what it is. I suppose the overarching clue is it's obviously a school-based show of some description. So your one began in 2012. It's set in the UK, and characters include Chantel, Remdog, and Alfie Wickers, a.k.a. Mr. Wickers.
3: Oh, God. Not Happy Valley, is it?
0: No, not Happy Valley, no.
3: 2012.
0: Ah, your time is up. It was Bad Education, that one. Bad Education. Okay. Not to worry. Gar, over to you. Same thing. 3 clues, 10 seconds. Your show was set in the US. It began in 1993. And characters include Corey Matthews, Topanga Lawrence, and George Feeney.
4: Fresh Prince, That's It by the Bell.
0: Keep going.
4: Blank.
0: Blankety blank, checkbook and pen. That was Boy Meets World. It was Boy Meets World.
4: Okay,
0: not to worry. Maria, in The Inbetweeners, what sort of baggage does Will famously use?
3: Bicycle? I don't know.
0: Not a bicycle, no. It was a briefcase. He was called a briefcase, something which we can't say on the radio. And final question for you, Gar, and this is to tie it up when we go to a tiebreaker if you get this right. In Sabrina the Teenage Witch, what is the name of Sabrina's black cat? He's not called Oh Jesus, I'll tell you that much. Go on.
4: Three, two, one.
0: No, it was Salem was his name. Salem. Not to worry, that means Maria is today's winner. Well done, Maria. Gar, hard luck to you. I will send you a Dave Moore mug, and when you're cold on the sideline doing commentary on Clubber over the winter, you can have a cup of tea out of that, all right?
4: That's a real value. Thanks very much.
0: Mind yourself, Gar. Thanks for playing. Enjoy the weekend. Happy birthday to Dawn.
4: Good, thank you.
0: Oh man, see you, bye-bye. Maria, how about that? You are today's winner. You get a pair of Dave Moore Bluetooth headphones.
3: Thanks a million for that.
0: Not at all. Thank you for playing. And thanks for your donation again to the Jack and Jill Children's Foundation. Really appreciate it.
3: All right, thanks for that.
0: All right, bye.
3: Thanks, Dave. Okay.
0: That is TV Master on a Friday. We got Movie Master coming your way on a Monday. And if, like the guys there, sport might be more your thing, that's Tuesday. Different one every single day during the week. But on Fridays, it's always TV Master.
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0: Got to get back to the Power Hour. Before we do, a text from Emma says, I literally got every answer. Oh, Emma, today was the day for you. You would have gotten all of them right. You would have won yourself all the prizes because the score was 2-1. Emma, if you got, you would have got 5. Very impressive. Well, that's the thing. We sometimes theme the thing. We theme the music every week. So you might find the music master you want is coming up next week. So make sure you tune in on Wednesdays for that. And then TV master. TV is your thing, Emma. It sounds like it is. You should be getting involved in that. Right. The donations are flying in. Keep them coming in. If you want to win tickets to go see Harry Styles.

0: He's playing in Croke Park in August 2027, and you can go along to his show, Care of Us, as long as you donate to the Jack and Jill Children's Foundation. 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But also, you've done something brilliant, which is donate to the Jack and Jill Children's Foundation. You know, after 11 o'clock, we're doing a school disco where we've given all the schools who've signed up around the country a playlist of unbelievable school songs for them to listen to, and they will dance around the schools for an hour between 11 and 12. We'll bring you as much as we can on the radio. The playlist is absolutely amazing, so make sure you tune in for that. But we've sent our intrepid reporters off around the country to visit some of the schools. Paula McSweeney, good morning.
1: Good morning, Dave. How are you?
0: Good. Where are you?
1: I am in a place called Lusk in North County Dublin.
0: I know it well.
1: It is a nice dry day so far. The sun is kind of peeking through the clouds, which is nice because I'm going to be at an outside disco.
0: Ooh.
1: In a little dome from 11 at Rush and Lusk Educate Together. And I can't wait.
0: Have they actually got one of those inflatable disco domes?
1: I believe so. I'm just in Lusk now. I'm about to go into the school to see what they've done, but
0: brilliant.
1: I believe they've gone all out. They are very excited about this Power Hour disco.
0: That is so great. I've had one of those domes before, and God almighty, the bopping you can do inside that when the floor is bouncing around. It's unbelievable crack. I hope you've got some kind of disco clothes on you, Paula McSweeney.
1: Dave, I'm nothing if not a sucker for dressing for the occasion. What I have on me today is a very loud, not like me, very brash 80s pink jumpsuit thing.
0: Yes.
1: With flashy runners.
0: No way.
1: Electric lights.
0: Do you actually, you have those kids runners that light up?
1: Yes, having tiny hobbit feet.
0: Well, we're so glad that everyone gets to witness your tiny light up runners and your orange jumpsuit. That is brilliant. Paula, thank you so much. Give us an update later on as to what's going on when you're in there bopping away, all right?
1: If I have time in between songs, I'll come to that, okay?
0: Fair enough. Thanks a million. There goes Paula McSweeney in Lusk in County Dublin. Let's go and find ourselves another intrepid reporter. Fionnuala from Dave and Fionnuala is somewhere. Hiya, Fionnuala. How are you?
2: Hello, yes, I am just minutes away from Clontuskert National School in County Roscommon. Now, we're not too far from the Longford border, but I've been assured this is a proudly Roscommon school day.
0: Okay, and do you have any idea what's going on there if you're just getting there now? Have you any idea what they're doing?
2: So I have heard on good authority from the Deputy Principal Lorraine, who is buzzing for this, by the way, we chatted to her earlier in the week on Dave and Fionnuala, that it is full of glitter and sparkles. That is the vibe.
0: Yes.
2: So glitter and sparkles, literally, and I think metaphorically, I think the students will be sparkling too.
0: Okay, and what about you? Are you sparkling now this morning, Fionnuala?
2: I'm just listening to Paula. I think I'm letting the side down here. I think I'm just going to let the kids shine in the disco outfit, and I knew I could never live up.
0: I love it.
2: I thought Electric Picnic. I didn't think I could live up to what she could offer on the outfit.
0: Well, listen, we look forward to your updates after 11 o'clock. Get in there and shake what you've got, and we'll catch up with you later on, all right?
2: Cheers. Looking forward to it.
0: Nice one, Fionnuala. Thank you so much. And her partner in crime, Dave, is there. Hello, Dave Duke.
3: Good morning, fellow Dave. Welcome to Scots House, County Monaghan.
0: Oh, Scots House, brilliant. Okay, so what's going on there now today?
3: So, St. Enda's National School, I am witnessing all the students clearing out the entire school. All the tables and chairs have made it to the outside play area, so there must be loads of space inside for a bit of a school disco at St. Enda's.
0: That is a great shout, because as we heard from Paula, some of them are doing them outside, but getting all the stuff out from the inside and then bopping around where you usually learn, you know, about the water cycle and do your 8x tables, it's going to be way better crack.
3: Dave, I hope you're not feeling the pressure as well, because I witnessed one pupil with what can only be described as a Chapel Rowan cowboy cowgirl hat.
0: Well, I mean, I'm here in the studio. You're the one who has to show up to all the fancy dressed students and shake whatever you've got. Have you got light up runners like Paula?
3: I am looking like a substitute teacher that is doing their very first day, and I've only started to realise that now.
0: Excellent. Well, we'll catch up with you after 11. You can keep us up to date as to how the bopping is going. All right, Dave?
3: Can't wait. Talk soon.
0: Nice one. Thanks a million. There you go. You got Dave, you got Fionnuala, you got Paula. They're all out and about at the schools who are taking part in this unbelievable school disco that will happen after 11 o'clock. Make sure you stay tuned for that. Coming up in a few minutes time, you don't want to go anywhere because, oh my God, did you know there is a Greyhound Walk, a great global Greyhound Walk taking place this Sunday, and it's raising money for Jack and Jill.
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0: So coming up in not that long, we're going to kick off our school disco at 11 o'clock. It's going to be so brilliant. And Claire's been in touch to say Riverstown National School in Glanmire in County Cork is taking part in the school disco, Dave. Thanks to Miss Powell for the iDonate page. Over €700 raised so far by those guys. That's so good. We're aiming for €150,000 by the end of the show today. And I know that's a big ask, but we're already over 125. We find that out just before 10 o'clock. And in about 20 minutes before 11 o'clock, we'll find out what our latest total is. So please keep donating on 087-4100-102. There's something brilliant taking place. And actually, it is helping out Jack and Jill. It is called the Great Global Greyhound Walk. It's happening on Sunday. And Imogen is going to tell us about it. Imogen Gold. Good morning, Imogen.
3: Good morning, Dave. How are you doing?
0: I'm doing very well. I'm very excited about this because I am a, well, unfortunately, former owner of a lurcher who isn't quite a greyhound, but very close to a greyhound. We had Lorna for 17 years, but I think hounds, these kinds of hounds, greyhound-based dogs, are the greatest of all dogs. So I'm a big fan. But what is the Great Global Greyhound Walk?
3: Well, Dave, first of all, I'm very biased, but I absolutely agree with you. Greyhounds are just the most wonderful creatures. And the Great Global Greyhound Walk, which is taking place on Sunday, is a global event that promotes not only greyhounds, but all sighthounds as great pets and focuses on rehoming greyhounds. There's around 780 walks taking place globally. And we thought, what better way than to use that time to raise some funds for Jack and Jill. So we're doing our Power Hour with our Great Global Greyhound Walk on Sunday and hoping to raise...
0: Brilliant. Thank you so much for doing that. And where is it going to happen?
3: They're happening all over the country.
0: Right.
3: So I would say to people, if you go to greatglobalgreyhoundwalk.co.uk, you're going to find a list there of where all the public walks are happening across Ireland or across wherever you may be.
0: Sure, yeah.
3: And I'd encourage people, if you're thinking about adopting a dog, please consider a sighthound or a greyhound. Get yourself to a walk on Sunday. Meet the dogs. Look at the fashion. just understand what beautiful dogs these are with their big, fat eyes and their beautiful temperament.
0: But also, the temperament is what I think people miss out on sometimes when they think about a sighthound dog, right? Because they are effectively like dog cats. I mean that in the nicest way. What they do is they want to go for an absolute tear around the place sprint first thing in the morning. Then they'll go, do you know what I'm going to do? I'm going to go to sleep for about the next 5 hours. I'm going to get up and have a drink of water. I'm going to go back to sleep. And then I'm going to tear around the place in the evening time as well. That's all they do. Yeah.
3: It really is, and the sleeping positions are something to behold as well. You know exactly what I'm talking about.
0: I do, their giant legs poking up in the air and everything. You must have a sighthound, a greyhound yourself, do you?
3: I do. I have a greyhound called Scooby. he was rescued from the ISPCA about 5 years ago.
0: Brilliant.
3: And he is the privilege of my life to be able to look after him.
0: That is so lovely to hear.
3: So many wonderful greyhound friends who are all going to be listening now. They've all donated their pocket money. There's a fun for you. They're just a wonderful community.
0: And, it is.
3: Just beautiful, beautiful dogs.
0: Yeah, look, I mean, the important thing you mentioned there, same as I did, is that you rescued your greyhound. I rescued our lurcher. So when you can, please do that. There's so many greyhounds and so many sighthounds who need rescuing. They're incredible pets. You'll absolutely love them. And I know that the Wicklow Animal Rescue are joining the walk as well. So they'll have some greyhounds there that can actually be adopted. Maybe not on the day, but in general can. But come here, Imogen, thank you so much for, first of all, telling us about this, but second of all, doing it in aid of the Jack and Jill Children's Foundation. We are so grateful and can't wait to see your total rolling in after Sunday's walk.
3: Absolute pleasure. Thank you so much.
0: Thanks, Imogen.
3: With the rest of today.
0: Thank you. Appreciate it. There goes Imogen Gold there telling us all about the Great Global Greyhound Walk. And that's the website to go search that out and see if you can figure out where there's one local to you. But as she said, there's loads all over the country. And get involved and go along and raise some money for the Jack and Jill Children's Foundation. Here's some Lily Allen for you. It's Today FM.

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0: Lads, even the greyhounds are doing their bit for the Jack and Jill Children's Foundations. Carrie's been in touch.
3: Myself and my greyhounds, Susie and Lyra, are doing our own little private great global greyhound walk on Sunday because Lyra's a little bit reactive with other dogs, and you have the option to register for a private walk, so we're looking forward to that. Good luck to everyone in Closh, the e-ski today, who's doing the school disco for Jack and Jill as well. My son Lachlan will be taking part.
0: Brilliant. Enjoy, Lachlan, and thanks to all the schools getting in touch. Sinead says St. Peter's National School in Monastrevin have raised over €1,300 and are looking forward to the school disco. Rightly so, and give you a round of applause for that. That's absolutely brilliant. Thanks to everyone getting in touch. Right, coming up in a few minutes' time, got that new song from Sienna Spyro, and we'll tell you exactly why we're doing what we're doing for Jack and Jill Children's Foundation on Today FM.
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3: With the Jack and Jill Children's Foundation.
1: Thank you to everybody who's been donating. We see you. We really appreciate it. You guys are incredible. There are so many messages coming in on 087-4100-102. Mick says, Dave and crew, my two daughters, Ava in fourth class and me in third class and all their school are having the dance party for charity today for the Power Hour. We'd love if you give their school a shout out. They'll all be listening. Their school is St. Columba's Girls National School in Douglas and Cork. And they love it and they listen every day. Well, it's great to have you guys tuned in and thank you so much for taking part in the school disco. We'll get to the school disco, of course, after 11 o'clock. There's going to be so much happening, but we'll be playing you wall-to-wall bangers as well, so make sure you don't miss that. And also, of course, give me the chance to win Harry Styles tickets. If you want to donate, please do, and then screenshot your donation, send it in to me on 087-4100-102, and you could win yourself tickets to go see Harry Styles before the end of my show. We're going to give you a donation total update. We're aiming for €150,000 by 12 o'clock. What will it be like at 11? We'll find out in a few minutes' time. But look, there's so many reasons why the Jack and Jill Children's Foundation is the most deserving of charities. And so many of you guys have gotten in touch with stories. And Chloe Fury is 24. She's the older sister of Heidi, 4.5

0: years old, and Heidi was born with a rare genetic condition that means she requires round-the-clock care. And Chloe explains the excellent care and support that the Jack and Jill Children's Foundation nurses provide.
1: Heidi was diagnosed with a... So she was actually diagnosed prenatally. So she had all the tests done and it was discovered that she had a rare genetic condition called Fitch syndrome. From the moment Heidi was born, she had a huge team. She had a palliative care team. And it's through them that we discovered Jack and Jill.
2: Oh my Lord, I need you by my side.
1: She's doing really well.
3: Yeah.
1: But every day is a new day and we discover new things or, you know, like during the summer, we had a great summer. And now we're coming into the winter months.
3: So you're worried about.
1: So they could be colds.
3: Mm-hmm.
1: And then for Heidi, a cold could turn into pneumonia very quickly, mm-hmm. which would be a hospital stay. And, you know, we just have to be super careful.
2: 'Cause every day it's getting colder.
1: Once you meet them and, you know, they get settled into the family, they become family. You know, they know everything about Heidi. We don't have to think, is this, like, is her schedule being kept to? Because
3: they don't need to explain.
1: They know it. They don't have, everything is there for them. They know exactly what to do. And sometimes they can be like a therapist for us.
2: You'd keep my head from going under.
1: Everybody, no matter how much support you have, you can get burnt out.
3: Yeah.
1: You can get tired.
3: Of course.
1: Heidi's care is so fast and so, like, timed that sometimes you feel like, oh my God, where did that hour go? Whereas when our Jack and Jill nurses come in, their sole focus is Heidi. And we can go off, we can go get a load of, like, washing done, we can go get meal preps. I've been lucky enough to, when we've had a Jack and Jill nurse come in, to go to a concert.
3: Yeah.
1: You know, that we know Heidi, we don't have to be thinking, oh my goodness, is she getting her feed on time? Is she getting her meds on time? We know that that is looked after mm-hmm. and there's nothing that we have to worry about.
2: There must be something in the water.
3: Heidi teaches you guys an invaluable
1: really
3: lesson. You know, in particular, I suppose, obviously you, but maybe even it's Ruby that's closest to her age, isn't it?
1: Yeah.
2: You'd keep my head from going under.
3: You never know where that influence will go and take her later in life. And it absolutely teaches people
1: like
3: kindness.
1: Ruby would do the handover with our Jack and Jill nurse. She'd say, oh, you know, Heidi wasn't feeling the best today, but like she's okay now. But she had a cough and, but you know, we've spoken to the doctor and everything. Like even in school, Ruby has this like extra empathy for other children.
3: I know, it's amazing.
2: Your love I'm lost in, your love I'm lost in, and I'm tired of being so exhausted.
3: She's a happy little girl.
1: Yes.
3: Yeah.
1: Well, we hope so.
3: Yeah. And she loves Bluey.
1: Yes. Heidi is legally blind.
3: Okay.
1: So she wouldn't really be like looking at things, but with the colours and the sound, she'll look towards it with her eyes. You can just see it in her when she just kind of relaxes. And like that calmness, just when she listens, like when music is being played, you know, you can just see it in her face that she is enjoying it.
3: Yeah.
1: Like she's not, Heidi isn't like expressive.
3: Okay.
1: Like, towards other things. And she wouldn't be able to tell us if something was wrong. She'd get upset and that's how we know something's wrong, but she wouldn't be able to vocally tell us. So It's the little things that we look for and kind of focus hugely on that to make sure that, you know, she's...
3: Of course.
1: Yeah.
2: You keep my head from going under.
1: The care that goes towards Heidi in an hour, like it goes by so quick.
3: Mm.
1: To do something for an hour, you don't realize how fast that hour can go. For our Jack and Jill nurses, for them to come in and, you know, give us their time to be able to come in and look after Heidi. And we know that she's looked after and we don't have that pressure that like something could go wrong.
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0: So much happening, so many donations coming in. We are so proud of you guys. You're doing an incredible job. Would you like one of these?
5: Donation update.
0: You set you a hell of a challenge. Ian Dempsey handed us over the total just before 9 o'clock and told us the incredible news. There was 100,000 euro already donated to the Jack and Jill Children's Foundation. And we set you guys the challenge of reaching 150,000 euro by the end of the show. So you have an hour and 4 minutes. With an hour and 4 minutes to go, I've just been handed a piece of paper with the latest total on it. And it is 144,000 euro!
3: Wow.
0: Lads, we're so close. We are so close to 150,000 euro. Please keep your donations coming in. The whole thing we're doing, the school disco is kicking off in a couple of minutes' time. It's going to be absolutely brilliant. Wall-to-wall hits. less talking, more dancing. So make sure you keep donating. We're going to get there. €6,000 in an hour. I know we'll do that. In fact, I know we'll do it before the news even starts.
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17: Irish government calls for a woman to lead the United Nations. It's 11 o'clock. I'm Quisha Conley. The Foreign Affairs Minister says the next leader of the UN should be a woman. The election is underway to replace Antonio Guterres as Secretary General. Ireland is largely sidelined in the selection process, which is being led by the nations who have seats on the UN Security Council. Minister Helen McEntee says the United Nations needs reforms.
18: I've been very clear in offering our support for the process that I hope will continue and be put in place with the new Secretary General, looking at reform not just of the Security Council, but reform generally that's needed within the UN. Obviously, we will have a new Secretary General appointed soon, and while we don't know who that will be, I personally think it's time that we have a female Secretary General.
17: A group representing rank and file Gardaí says the decision to refuse overtime on certain dates was taken out of frustration. The Garda Representative Association says its members won't take on any overtime duty on five dates next month, which include Budget Day and Halloween. The GRA's Secretary of Executive Committee is also planning to march on Garda headquarters in the Phoenix Park on a date yet to be announced. General Secretary Ronan Slevin explains why they're taking the industrial action.
19: The executive members, who are number 31, represent all our members across the country, and they have taken a leadership role here. They have decided not to make the sims available for overtime on those dates that we have highlighted. And that is a means to highlighting our frustration and downright annoyance at the way that we continually are being treated both by Garda management and government.
17: And some people have already secured their tickets to see Oasis next year. Fans needed to register for specific locations in advance and could buy tickets after receiving an email with a unique code. They were also given a dedicated time slot and couldn't transfer their code to another email address. It's after hours of queues and complaints of surging prices last year ahead of Liam and Noel Gallagher's reunion gigs. Music journalist Paul Stokes says the new system should work.
20: They're selling portions of the tickets in these windows, so not all the tickets go on sale in one go. So if you get a code today, you can get some tickets, but say you get a code for Sunday at a particular time frame, there will still be tickets available. So the idea is A, to reduce the amount of people going on at one go, and also limit it so it's fans and it's real people, not scammers.
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22: Good morning, I'm Philip Egan. Ireland midfielder Jason Knight admits they'll need a big improvement in attack after last night's loss to Kosovo. Hamir Halgrimsson's side were beaten 1-0 in Pristina in their Nations League opener and had just one shot on target.
23: We need to create more chances and try and get our front players into the game more and give them more opportunities to try and win the game. Because, like I say, the defending was quite good, but we need to score more goals as well.
22: Ireland under-21's boss Jim Crawford believes they'll need a hell of a performance away to Slovakia tonight. His side need at least 6 points from the last three group games to have any chance of qualifying for the Euros. Kickoff in Slovakia is 5 o'clock. Four of Europe's top leagues have called for reform within FIFA and say the way it's governed isn't fit for purpose. President Gianni Infantino has faced criticism after his attempt to sell stakes in the World Cup failed. The joint statement from the leagues in England, Germany, Spain and Italy says there's a need for more checks and balances and wider representation. One game in the Premier Division tonight. Galway host Shelburne at Eamon DC Park from 7:45. Mac Hansen returns for Connacht, who kick off their URC campaign tonight at home to the Stormers, while Ulster are at home to Edinburgh, and both matches start at 7:45. And Aoife O'Rourke will hope to end the European Elite Boxing Championships in Sofia with Ireland's second gold medal. The Roscommon middleweight takes on Turkey's Bursa Işıldar in the final just after 3. Her sister Lisa won gold in the light heavyweight division yesterday. To hear live commentary of the Women's FAI Cup final between Shelburne and Athlone Town on Sunday, download the Go Loud app now.
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17: Cloudy this morning with bright spells on the way from the northwest, with isolated showers becoming heavy with highs of 13 to 18 degrees.
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0: Okay, the schools have started. 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We're aiming for €150,000 in less than an hour's time. We're starting off this hour at €144,000. Can we do it? Yes, we can. Do you want to dance? Yes, you do. Here's your first one from the lady of the moment, Taylor Swift, and Shake It Off. Today FM, come on!

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2: I've got the power!
0: You guys are bopping all around the schools, all around the country. We're getting so many pictures in, we're getting so many texts in, we're so excited. And Dave Duke from Dave and Fionnuala is somewhere in the country. I believe you're in Enda's National School. Is that right, Dave?
3: Yes, sir. Welcome back to St. Enda's, Scotthouse, County Monaghan, where it is like these kids have been fed 20,000 milligrams of sugar. I'm not sure if you can hear this, but they are doing a train through the whole school.
0: So they're not staying in one place?
3: They are going from room to room. So imagine this as a self-declared small country school. So every single class is involved, including the preschoolers. And it's gone pure insane.
0: Pure insane is what we're looking for. That was the whole idea, was to make their Friday into the best Friday ever with a school disco, with, you know, glow sticks and jellies and everything else that's supposed to happen at a disco. So you're definitely having the time of your life by the sounds of things.
3: I am overstimulated to the nth degree, but I think parents are going to be delighted with you, Dave, because they are all going to sleep tonight after the energy today.
0: Yes, yeah, I believe you will as well, to be honest with you. Now, you said you were dressed a little bit like a substitute teacher when you went in there. Has anyone put, I don't know, a crown of blinking lights on your head and given you a couple of glow sticks?
3: One child was trying to give me a bucket hat, but I feel like that is stealing from children. I don't know what the policy is. I'm going to be taking all their things that their parents have sent them to school today with. But I might, if... Oh, I also was given a picture of the World Cup painting, and I was told it was for me.
0: Oh, fantastic!
3: It's beautiful. And an odd present to receive. I don't know if there's symbolism in this, but I'm taking it home and I'm going to display it proudly.
0: Rightly so. Now, in the minute, I'm going to play The Weeknd and Blinding Lights. And during lockdown, of course, that became the biggest song in the world. Everyone learned the dance moves. Is this is there something in Dave Duke's locker? Can you perform all of the Blinding Lights lockdown dance?
3: This was not pretty great. I think my boxy knees are going to give way here.
0: Well,
3: is there a medical doctor on standby to pick me up? I hope so. But no, I'll give it my all. I'll be sweating. I will look like a fool. But I think Scott's House and the kids here at St. Enda's are going to appreciate this. And just to give you a description, the preschoolers are now going to join the rest of the school. So you're going to have... from the smallest to the very biggest, all in the one room.
0: Oh, fantastic. Well, stretch those quads, get the hamstrings loose, and then give me your best Blinding Lights dance in a second. Dave, from Dave and Fionnuala, who you'll catch in the evenings on Today FM and, of course, on Sunday as well. Thank you so much for taking the time, Dave. Enjoy the dancing.
3: Great to be with you.
0: Oh, man, thanks a million. There he goes. Absolutely brilliant. Dave Duke there. We got a lovely text in, actually, from Emmett, who is connected with this school. He says, guys, I just wanted to say hi and well done for this wonderful event. We know how important it is. We lost our beautiful daughter, Neve, in 2017 to a brain tumour. She was just 7 years old. She got to have two great years in St. Enda's National School. Her little brother Charlie is now in first class with his niece Ella and Leah Fitzpatrick. They never had the pleasure of meeting Neve, but they speak about her every day. Well, Emma, thank you very much for sending that text. We're sending you a load of love to your whole family, and especially to the kids bopping around the school, St. Enda's School in Scotshouse in Monaghan. Absolutely brilliant. And here is the song that got us all through lockdown. It'll get you bopping around the place as well. It's The Weeknd. It's Blinding Lights. It's the school disco on Today FM for the Jack and Jill Children's Foundation. Donate whatever you can right now in Revolut. It's Today FM.

0: more for the teachers and the principals and the support staff than the kids. 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
0: It's non-stop dancing here in Today FM. 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Hello from Lissa Skull National School in County Roscommon. 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Brilliant. Huge shout out to my 3-year-old girl and disco diva Ellie Clancy and all her class and teachers and Little Stars Creche and Moy Cullen dancing for the Power Hour today. Best of luck to them all from Caroline, who's Ellie's mum. And Mary Carr says, hello Dave from Broadford School, Kildare, flat out dancing for your Power Hour for Jack and Jill. Please give us a shout out. There's your shout out. Keep the donations coming in on 087-4100-102. We're aiming to reach €150,000 in the next half an hour or so. So get donating. Let's see what we can do. And don't forget those Harry Styles tickets up for grabs as well. But we've got catch up with Fionnuala, who I believe is in Roscommon, at another school in a second on Today FM.
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1: 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I've got the
0: power. We're getting reports in all over the place that the seismology measurement Society of Ireland have said that there's been some kind of an earthquake around the country because everyone's dancing to Cat's Eye. All the kids were waiting to see when that song was going to come on. There it was. Let's cross live to, I think, the center of the earthquake, which is Clontusker in Roscommon, where Fionnuala is there now. Fionnuala, what's going on?
2: Hello, Dave. How are you? And I'll let you say hello to the kids from Clontusker. That's your school.
0: Are you being put through your paces, young lady?
2: I am having the best day ever. The balloons are up. The sparkles are out. I'm seeing kids flossing. I've been given some gems for my face. They are the best crack, Dave.
0: Oh, that's so good. Listen.
2: Come here. I've been told by a child that you should come
0: I
2: here.
0: I should come here. You're right. I've let the side down, frankly, by being here in the studio. I'll try and get there at some point, Fionnuala. But come here. Cat's Eye is very important to kids of a certain age. I presume when that song came on, the energy went up a level.
2: Absolutely. The kids are buzzing. They are loving all the songs. We actually had a group of kids who were so impressed by Wannabe because they were Spice Girls for Halloween last year.
0: Oh, fantastic. Brilliant.
2: Yeah,
0: brilliant. Now, have you started bopping yourself? How are the knees? How are the shins? How are the hips?
2: Look, creaky, Dave. Creaky at best. What we've been doing, I've been told that there might be a teachers versus kids dance-off.
0: Oh.
2: I'm allowed to be on the kids' team.
0: Oh, yes. Well, I think you should be because you're not a teacher. So you should definitely be on the kids' team.
2: I know. I thought they might be like, oh, you're a grown-up. You
0: no.
2: Teachers, but no.
0: Get on that kids' team. Do what you do. Do what you do best, Fionnuala.
2: Who do they think is going to win in the dance-off?
0: Yeah, please do.
2: Okay. Kids, who is going to win in the teachers versus kids dance-off? I assume you got that
0: thing. Yes, that definitely came through loud and clear. Fionnuala, thank you so much for taking the time. Thank you for going to school. Thank you for disco dancing. And we'll see you soon.
2: See you soon, Dave. Bye.
0: Bye, Fionnuala. Bye. Bye, guys. What a share of legends in Roscommon. Don't forget, you can hear Dave and Fionnuala on Sundays and, of course, every evening on Today FM between 7 and 10. Do not miss them. They're great crack. Oh, that's so good they did that. We're going to catch up with Paula soon as well. But right now, here's Justin Timberlake on Today FM. School disco time. I got

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0: Oh, the bopping is happening all around the country. Thank you to everybody for getting in touch on 087-4100-102. Susie says, big shout out to the kids and staff at Ballyhooke, the National School, just outside Gorey, Wexford, taking part in the Power Hour Disco today. Dance your socks off, guys. Rachel says, please say hi to all the kids at Kilcooley National School in Loughrea. They're taking part in the Power Hour as well. Skull Naomi in Riverstown and Glanmire in County Cork has sent us in a load of messages, along with Clonlough National School in County Sligo as well. So many happening. It's so much crack. Thank you very much to everybody for getting in touch on 087-4100-102 as well. Here's Anya and Sam.
2: Well, Dave, it's Sam from Whitney Neal National School. We're loving the school disco.
0: Yeah! Okay, well, loads more songs coming your way in a couple of minutes' time. Plus, we'll find out who's won the Harry Styles tickets and are we going to achieve the aim of reaching €150,000 before 12 o'clock.
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23: Claire Beck here with the latest music you're going to love on Today FM. It's been a while since we had new music from Nell Mescal, but she's back with this brand new track called Hers.

0: That's Harry Styles. That is As It Was. Oh yeah, Harry Styles.
1: 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I've
0: got the power. We decided to sweeten the deal for you this morning and tell you that if you got yourself donating, screenshot your donation, send it in to us on 087-4100-102. We'd give you a pair of tickets to go see Harry Styles, somebody who did that. And we've done it because the winner is Trish Hennessy. Well done, Trish. She's got her hands on a pair of tickets to go see Harry Styles next August in Croke Park. Absolutely brilliant. Right now, though, let's go live to Lusk, County Dublin, to find Paula McSweeney. Paula, hello.
2: Hello, Dave. How are you?
0: Oh, I'm doing fantastic. How are you doing?
2: I'm doing great. This is such a great disco. I've got hundreds of children who've raised hundreds of euros. Also, Dave, they're listening live. So when I tell them to cheer, give us about 15 seconds before you actually hear.
0: That's so great that they're listening. I love it. And they're all bopping around the place dancing. How are your dance moves?
2: Oh, well, you know what? I haven't been able to dance much because the amount of children who have been drawn towards my runners that light up is it's like Beatlemania for runners. Also, Dave, may I add, when I got here, approximately 200 children approached me and said, "Where did they take a cat's eye? What did they take a cat's eye?" And then when I said, "You told me 6 minutes," I told them that, well, my ears have never recovered.
0: Yeah, I was doing my dance and I just noticed that Today FM caught me dancing in the studio to Cat's Eye. So there's embarrassment all around, which is the most important thing, of course, on a day like today. Come here, I know the schools are doing such brilliant work. We've been to Roscommon, we've been to Monaghan, now we're in Lusk County, Dublin. They're all dancing, but they're all raising money as well, Paula.
2: Oh, absolutely. So these guys had a target of €500 and they have now raised over €650.
0: Come on! Brilliant. That's so good. Give the school name again so we know exactly who we're congratulating.
2: Yeah, I'm just having to cheer, so give me another 10 seconds and you'll hear it back.
0: Okay, brilliant. Paula, the Rush Lusk Educated Together, thank you so much for going there today. Thank you for everything. Thank you to everybody who's been working hard to raise money for this incredible charity, the Jack and Jill Children's Foundation. And listen, we know why we're doing this, because over the last couple of weeks, we've been lucky enough to speak to the staff of the Jack and Jill Children's Foundation, some of the parents who have benefited from the work that the Jack and Jill Children's Foundation do. And Charlotte joined me to tell me about Sean Ogg, age 3, diagnosed with a rare form of epilepsy. And Charlotte details the struggle of the journey and the benefit of the Jack and Jill Children's Foundation.
3: Sean Ogg is 3 years old. So when he was 10 weeks old, he was diagnosed with a rare and

0: catastrophic form of epilepsy called infantile spasms. Took a while to get his seizures under control. And when we left Crumlin Hospital, I guess we were told that John Oakes' future was kind of very unknown and what his life would look like.
1: Can't stop staring at those ocean eyes.
0: But it became apparent quite quickly that he was going to need significant care probably for the rest of
2: his life.
0: Yeah, okay. We have no idea what his future looks like. Nobody can give us those answers. There is a complete lack of clarity. And I think when you're in our position as well, you question, was it something that you did?
2: Was it something that
0: you missed? It's quite a mental battle, but we just have to go with him day by day. It is really difficult, if I'm completely honest. Something like this completely consumes your life.
2: It's okay, don't worry, please.
0: Oh, we can only take it one. Sorry, look. We're very lucky that we have Jack and Jill, and that's where they have come in. We are very grateful that we do have that time to kind of step away from all of the things that come with a child with complex needs. So that's where we get that chance to just be together.
2: As difficult as this conversation is, it's important that the listeners understand what Jack and Jill Children's Foundation can do for you guys.
0: The fact that you're leaving him with nurses or carers who you can have full faith in. It's just a chance to come up, take our breath, go for coffee, bring Sonny to do something like just for him.
2: Yeah.
0: And it's so, so valuable. I just can't express enough how amazing they are. At the moment, we have a carer who does 40 hours for us and a nurse who does the same as well. So, and our nurse comes overnight, which for us is really important because Sean Oak does not like sleep. I actually remember our first Jack and Jill family day that we did, and Sean Oak was only, I don't think he was even a year old, but I remember it was the first time that we looked around and saw families like ours. And it was like, okay, this is where we belong, because it's very difficult. You don't see it and you often feel a little bit on the outside looking in.
2: Yeah.
0: So to be around other Jack and Jill families that are just like ours was just lovely. It just takes away a little bit of the sadness and feeling like you're kind of the only ones in the world. You really

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1: That is Sean Oak's story, as told by his mum, Charlotte. 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
1: I don't know about you, but that has basically been the best crack we've had on the radio in a long time. 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
1: We asked you, can you possibly get us to €150,000? Ian gave us 100 grand by the time we kicked off this morning at 9. €100,000 you'd already done. But adding 50,000 in 3 hours just seemed ridiculous. Well, before 11 o'clock, we told you reached €144,000. I can't believe what's happened in the meantime. Because Ireland, you have just raised over €180,000.
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1: Guys, you're unbelievable. 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Thank you so much on behalf of the Jack and Jill Children's Foundation, on behalf of Today FM. It doesn't stop here. There's so much more going on. Louise is live from the Gaelic Grounds in Limerick for their challenge. Herself and Cathal, they're doing a crossbar challenge. Cathal named his team yesterday, includes the two Johnnies and Noel McGrath. But Louise's team has over 20 All-Ireland winners in it. Come on! Jesus. Find out what's going on with them next. Keep donating. Thank you so much.
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18: Jeffrey Donaldson is back in court. It's 12 o'clock. I'm Quishaw Connolly. Jeffrey Donaldson is back in court today for a pre-sentence hearing. The former DUP leader was found guilty of 18 historic child sex offences in June. Today FM's Emily Keegan reports.
19: Newry Crown Court will today hear submissions from the defence and prosecution in this case. Jeffrey Donaldson was convicted this summer of rape and a number of other sexual offences against two women when they were children. Victim impact statements from those two women are also expected to be submitted. No sentence will be handed down today, with that due to happen next month. Judge Paul Ramsey said at a previous hearing the time the former politician will spend behind bars will be lengthy. Jeffrey Donaldson is seeking to appeal the convictions.
18: Some health insurance policies will see a reduction in benefits along with price hikes. Customers with LEIA and VHI will be affected from the 1st of October. LEIA is changing the benefits linked to 95 of its healthcare plans, while 57 benefit changes will apply to a range of VHI plans. Dermot Good with Health Insurance Ireland says cover for certain procedures will be impacted depending on what plan you're signed up to.
20: Everybody's, I suppose, bracing themselves for the price increases. They have forgotten about the benefit reductions, and some of these benefit reductions now are quite significant, particularly for anybody who wants to keep full cover for things like hip replacements and knee and shoulder replacements and even eye procedures like cataract removals.
18: A status yellow rain warning has been issued for four counties. Cork, Kerry, Waterford and Wexford will be under the warning on Sunday morning from 4am until 11am. Met Éireann is warning of heavy rain and thundery showers with the possibility of localised flooding, poor visibility and difficult travelling conditions. And some people have already secured their tickets for Oasis next year. Fans needed to register for specific locations in advance and could buy tickets after receiving an email with a unique code. They were also given a dedicated time slot and can't transfer their code to another email address. It's after hours of queues and complaints of surging prices last year ahead of Liam and Noel Gallagher's reunion gigs. 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
3: With TUI, take to the slopes for the ultimate ski holiday with Crystal Ski Holidays.
18: A cloudy and mainly dry day with some isolated showers. Bright spells on the way in the west this afternoon with some heavy showers in the west and northwest this evening with highs today of 13 to 18 degrees.
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2: It is Power Hour with Jack and Jill, almost Power Hour, Cathal Minogue. We are live from the Gaelic Grounds here on Today FM. Thank you so much for joining us. We're like two giddy goats because we've just heard that Dave Moore and everyone in Today FM across the morning have collectively managed to raise over €180,000. 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
2: 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Every single cent we raise today, it's really vital and it means so much. Cathal Minogue, I have to laugh at you this morning. You're stretching like a pro athlete. I heard you were in the sauna. You went for a swim.
3: Gosh, look, like, I've heard that's how you do it. That's how lads get ready for a big competition. And the thing is, I might only take one shot today, but it could be the most important shot of my life.
2: Literally of your life. You're in front of, you know, some of the biggest players and the most successful hurlers of the country.
3: Don't remind me. It's
2: very exciting. And actually, I want to shout out the Limerick Strand Hotel as well, who put us up last night. They got you set this morning. You were like eating 8 eggs and everything. I was like, you're going to be running to the toilet, not hitting crossbars.
3: I was listening to high performance audiobooks and all sorts, just getting ready. Because if that one shot is the shot I have to take, well, it's the one that's going to win it today.
2: How do you feel about being in the Gaelic Grounds?
3: I didn't think my first stadium show ever would be the Gaelic Grounds, but here we are. I thought it'd be Semple Stadium, but I'm very excited. The lads are lovely here. The pitch is class.
2: Isn't it?
3: It's very good. Yeah. We've been warming up out there waiting for the lads to roll in. Yeah, I've been told all about the lights. Yeah. You got a bit of money in somewhere.
2: We'll say no more about that. What we want, the money, is for Jack and Jill today. Yes. So another reminder to donate if you can on Revolut or todayfm.com/power. Okay, this is exciting, Cathal, because yesterday I haven't been at work all this week, so you've had a head start. You went onto Instagram and announced your team.
3: I did. I couldn't wait any longer.
2: Yeah, very.
3: I couldn't wait.
2: You're very confident.
3: And you were shocked when you heard my team. Just to recap, today representing my team, and I like to call them the rest of Ireland, basically, because I have a feeling your team is going to be full of Limerick people, but we want you to reveal that in a second.
2: I will.
3: But just a quick recap, my team, Tipperary's finest, the two Johnnies, Johnny B, Johnny Smacks, all the way from Galway, young hurler of the year nominee Jason Rabbit, All-Ireland winner, his sister Alwyn Rabbit. I've got Limerick's finest, Aoife Sheen. Yes, I went for some Limerick too.
2: You did.
3: And also, I have the one and only Noel McGrath on my team. I'm very excited about Noel being here, I won't lie.
2: Yeah, your team is class. Your team is savage. Well done. Fair play.
3: You're going to reveal yours finally? Come on, you've been keeping this secret.
2: I'm going to do a bit of a drum
3: roll
2: for me there.
3: Go on.
2: Okay, Cathal, don't worry about this now. Don't get nervous, because my team between them just have 20 All-Ireland medals. They've got a heap of All-Stars, as you'd say in Tipperary. They've actually got one All-Ireland gold chess medal as well.
3: Right, that might come in handy today. Not sure how, but it might.
2: You know, tactics, right?
3: Right.
2: Please allow me to introduce my team.
3: Go on.
2: Aaron Gillan.
3: Oof.
2: Nicky Quaid. Dan Morrissey. Shane Dowling. Claire Camogie captain. Áine O'Loughlin.
3: Oh, God.
2: And please, God, if he can get here in time.
3: Your husband.
2: Declan Annan.
3: Do we even need Declan?
2: No, I don't know. That would bring up the tally as well, even more.
3: Right.
2: It's a good team.
3: It's a strong team, and I feel like they're used to the goalposts here in the Gaelic Grounds.
2: Well, listen, we're going to see what's going to happen. We're going to see how many times we can get the lads to hit the crossbar or not. And Cathal, you're going to take part as well. Obviously, if you at home are taking part in Power Hour in any way, shape or form, we want to hear from you. 087-4100-102. Keep up to date with us on social media at TodayFM. You can see everything we've been up to. You can see us here togged out, ready to go. Cathal's in a little pair of shorts that are so small.
3: Well, look, I'm just trying to show off the hamstrings just in case. You never know. Liam Cahill could be coming to watch this. You have to take your moment. Also, we're going to be giving away a couple of things as well. So
2: yes,
3: for people that have proof of donation.
2: This is the thing, lads. We have an unbelievable bundle of prizes. We'll reveal it all shortly. And actually, Cathal, would you like to meet some of the players?
3: I would.
2: I know you would. He's his little jersey ready to be signed.
3: I have
2: and everything.
3: My pen and paper.
2: Yeah, we're going to do it after Oasis right now on Today FM, live from the Gaelic Grounds. This is Lila. Good luck, Cathal. Are you nervous?
3: Oh, I'm getting nervous now.
2: Do another stretch there.
3: Okay, come on.
2: Drop the leg there.
3: One, two.

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1: It is Power Hour on Today FM. This is all in aid of the Jack and Jill's Children Foundation. And I tell you what, lads, it's heating up here in the Gaelic Grounds. Cathal, you are the giddiest goat in all of Ireland being here.
2: I feel a small bit outnumbered right now.
1: For a Tipperary man, I've never seen you so excited to be in Limerick, you know?
2: Well, look, it's an exciting morning, although I wish some of my Tipperary colleagues would arrive on now.
1: Quickly remind us, we're doing the crossbar challenge. Who's on your team again?
2: Two Johnnies, Noel McGrath, Aoife Sheehan, so we do have some Limerick here, and Galway's finest, Alwyn and Jason Rabbit.
1: I mean, it's not a bad team, to be fair to you.
2: Not bad at all.
1: I thought it was about time I'd introduce you to some of the people on my team. We're going to have Aaron Gillan, Nicky Quaid, Dan Morrissey, Shane Dowling, and Áine O'Loughlin of Clare Camogie. So it's a solid team as well. Shane Dowling, Nicky Quaid, thanks for saying yes to me.
3: I won't lie now, Louise, I can't say I remember the conversation last weekend, but how was everywhere here, and actually you're very lucky because you're actually talking to a pretend goalie and a real goalie. And the real goalie is definitely not me.
1: Do you know what? I actually never thought about that for a second. I want to start by saying, Nicky, congratulations this week on the All-Star nomination.
4: Oh, thanks, Louise. Yeah, obviously it's not something you kind of set out at the start of the year to be winning or anything, but of course they're nice things to get, so look, yeah.
1: You're just unbelievable. I mean, you know I'm mad about you anyway. And also me asking you this question at William O'Donoghue's wedding, if you don't mind, last Friday in Cashel. They couldn't say no to me on the dance floor.
2: That's so where you got them all.
4: Yeah, similar enough to Shane there. No, I wasn't too sure when you texted the other day that's what I signed up to last weekend. But yeah, look, delighted to be here. Obviously, great cause. And whatever you can do to try and help, you'd be delighted to do it.
1: Yeah, because you spent years working as a primary school teacher, Nicky. You know the importance of, you know, raising vital funds like this for a children's foundation.
4: Yeah, of course. And it's extremely difficult to raise money. And obviously, every small little bit helps. So, you know, obviously seen it going on the last couple of days and all today. So obviously any bit of donation that anyone can give is great. And it is obviously for a very worthy cause. And it's great to see something going to the kids of the country is obviously great.
1: Yeah, class. And look, people might know this about Nicky Quaid, but he plays outfield for his club in Effin. And I have heard that there's one Effin man who can get the better of Nicky these days.
2: Go on.
1: His name is Dahi. And what age is he, Nicky?
4: He's five, yeah. Yeah, I'm not low. Yeah, he wins all the matches we play. Anyway, put it out.
1: Yeah, and he can't be here today because he's in primary school, but he's the next great hope. I mean, the future of Limerick is bright, isn't it?
4: Look, he enjoys it anyway, and I suppose it's, you know, he's big into it now the last 6 months or so. He's really got into it, so it's great to see him, you know, obviously following Limerick and then following the club and things like that, and he plays himself now, obviously, so it's great to try and pass on something to him. But look, once he's happy and enjoying it, that's the main thing.
1: Yeah, he's Nicky's son, obviously. Does he be hitting any crossbars?
4: He does. He likes the crossbar, no, in fairness. Yeah, he's delighted to be in here now. Yeah. Oh. Crossbar or top ins or two big popular ones.
2: Do you like the crossbar?
3: Is he one sided like his father?
4: No, or
3: is
4: he left.
1: Shane Dowling, we can't not mention your own Bukele, Tommy, and Sean Oak. Sean Oak's a bit young yet for a hurley, but Tommy, I'd say, make an average stab at the crossbar.
3: Yeah, Sean Oak's only 5 months, although Tommy's 2.5 now, so he's getting stuck into it, starting to bring him down to the piercing on Saturday mornings, albeit very young. I'd say when the cold weather comes in, like it is probably going to come in over the next few weeks, he'll probably cry off, which is probably acceptable for 2.5, but come next year now he'll take things a bit more serious. But yeah, listen, he loves it, and similar to what Nicky was saying there to Dahi, I think once they grow up and you know, when they see what, I suppose, essentially what we do, it's kind of monkey see monkey do, isn't it, with kids and what their parents do. So hopefully no different than Dahi and what Nicky wants. We'd obviously love to see our own kids growing up and just playing and be happy as the years roll on.
1: Yeah, class. Shane, I've watched you play matches since underage here in the Gaelic Grounds. Are you feeling confident today that you'll hit the crossbar?
3: It's one of them things that you can actually do quite well with, or else it can actually really embarrass you. So yeah. I just hope not to get embarrassed. But I think what would be a sight to see is, maybe, I know we're on the same team, but I wouldn't mind the challenge now off of both our right sides. Maybe settle one conversation that's gone on for years.
1: Oh, really? Has it gone on a long time?
3: There's a few into the mix there. David Reedy, Downsy, Graham Mull. There was a lot of us now over the years that have got plenty of slagging over our right sides.
1: Oh, my goodness. That's hilarious. Nicky, you're calm and cool. You remind me of Declan a bit like that. He tells you nothing. You know what I mean?
2: Yeah. Giving nothing away.
1: What kind of way would you approach a crossbar? Just go up and, like, I don't know, look at the... How do you do it?
4: Very similar to Shane. You know, standing 20 yards away from it, you were just hoping, God, I hope I actually connect with the ball properly here and doesn't dribble along the ground to make a show of myself.
2: Yeah.
4: Because that's very possible to do as well. But look, I'm just going to have a shot at it and see if it's hard again, and hopefully hear the ping after.
1: It's
2: such a sweet sound as well. I had my back turned earlier. We were warming up down at the goals there because we had to just make sure we could at least try and hit it. And I had my back turned. Next thing I heard, a little ping. Oz, from Louise's. Did you see that? I hit it.
1: I swear to God, I did it. Check out Today FM's Instagram for proof. It exists. Evie, she's nodding.
3: This Chat GPT and AI.
1: Not at all. Very quickly, before we move on, I want to shout out our boss back at Today FM, right, is a Ballyhonest man. It's been Mayo this, Mayo that, Mayo non-stop since they won the All-Ireland. You know, Limerick also won an All-Ireland this year, Nicky. Could you start shouting about it, please? And thank you very much.
4: Look, obviously it was brilliant. It was great to win the All-Ireland, and that's obviously what you set out to do to start the year. But in saying that, it was very nice to see Mayo, I suppose, bridge that big long gap, and it was kind of half emotional. I think everyone watching it would have probably agreed that
3: it was
4: we were after losing, or we were after playing club championship before, so I wasn't in the best of forms. We didn't win that day, but it was nice to see, to be fair. We, I suppose, experienced something kind of similar in 2018, bridging the long gap, so it was nice to see Mayo bridging that big long gap, and it was emotional, to be fair, to see the crowd in Croke Park for the presentation, things like that. It was nice to see.
1: And it's all Mayo with Nicky Quaid as well. There you go. Well, Nicky and Shane, thank you both so much for being there. They've kindly gifted us a signed Limerick jersey. How class is that? 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We can't give it all away yet, Colin.
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1: It is Power Hour with Jack and Jill, and we are coming to you live from the Gaelic grounds. Now we are going to hear from one of the families that have experienced firsthand the work that Jack and Jill do. Samantha lost her daughter Isabel at 19 days old in 2022 and had amazing support from Jack and Jill. And she talks about the amazing nurses, particularly Anne and Jack and Jill coordinator, a saint in Samantha's eyes.
18: Our daughter, Isabel, she was born on New Year's Eve there in 2021. Unfortunately, she had an issue with her brain where the first part of her, the front of her brain didn't fit properly. Isabel needed so much care. You know, she had a life-limiting condition.
19: If our time is running out, day after day, we'll make the mundane a masterpiece.
18: Even though her medication she was taking off it, we were told that, you know, let's get you home.
19: I take one look at you, you're taking me out of the ordinary.
18: That's where Jack and Jill came in. We met Anne, who is one of the coordinators from Jack and Jill, and she was just, oh,

0: exactly, you know, what she was going to do. She had day nurses lined up, night nurses lined up. Oh, she's just a saint. The angels up in the clouds are jealous knowing we found. We weren't sleeping. You know, Isabel needed 24/7 care. She was having seizures. Some of them were silent, but some of them were more prominent. Right. And as the days went on, she was having more severe ones. So she needed a lot of medication, and medication that I had to learn not only to give to her, but I had to learn how to actually make them up.
1: Oh, right. Okay. So you're doing all that work as well. So was Anne able to help you with that?
0: Oh, absolutely. Yeah, 100%. 100%. Like, you know, Jack and Jill, because they're nurses, we felt so relieved that there was somebody that was going to be there to help us, to have the likes of Jack and Jill come in and help us with that. It's priceless. She was tiny. She was just a tiny little baby. She was so helpless and needed us and needed help. You know, somebody to come in and give us help and care for us. Like, even say, go and have a sleep.
1: Yeah.
0: You know, go and have a shower. Even, like, you know.
1: Things that we take for granted, yeah.
0: Absolutely. Like, you know, go out and have a coffee or a cup of tea, or go and have a meal with your husband. It's just a little thing that you actually, like you said, you take for granted. Mm. And it was terrifying, you know, to have somebody come in who knows what they're doing, who's seen this before. Now, unfortunately, Isabel did pass away. Like, she was only 19 days. But, you know, it was a seizure that took her in the end.
1: Right.
0: She would have been 5 now on New Year's Eve this year. The angels up in the clouds. Like, we're still in contact with Jack and Jill.
1: Are you really?
0: Yeah. They are so a part of our lives. Like, come in, remain in contact with us, just check in how we're doing. The memories that they share with us from remembering Isabel, and, you know, it's, they were a part of our life, you know. They just care so much.
2: Unbelievable work that Jack and Jill do, and we so appreciate every single donation that's coming into us. It's quite incredible. We are live from the Gaelic Grounds, and this is Power Hour for Jack and Jill.
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2: All right, we're live at the Gaelic Grounds. Cathal Minogue, the giddiest goat in Ireland, and especially now that he's flanked by two of the most famous Tipperary men. They're the two Johnnies.
5: Hey.
2: Johnny B, Johnny Smacks, thanks so much for
6: getting on board. Obviously any time we get to talk about the Gaelic Grounds, it's just standing, get the job done.
7: Standing pitch side here, I do feel like Anthony Daly or something. I should be just analysing something as well.
8: I will say, the helmet probably wasn't necessary, Smacks.
7: Oh, you don't realise I have a full kit on underneath this. Josh strapping on.
2: It's not that kind of show. I know.
8: Sorry,
2: you're getting
8: too excited.
2: You are.
8: I just saw Noel McGrath on the pitch there, and I saw him with his hurley. I was like, oh God.
7: Yeah. It never gets old.
2: Look at the way Noel McGrath's standing there. Like, it's kind of like so nonchalant. And you know how you know that they're real GA players? They're doing the crossbar challenge in jeans.
7: Yeah.
2: Like, nothing to be said for a short.
6: We were going to go for the uniform of the GA pundit. Mm. White runners.
7: Yeah.
6: Chinos. Johnny's got the bomber jacket and t-shirt. If you look out the
7: I'm just getting for league.
2: Yeah.
7: If this was sent to you, might have the full suit on, like, you know what I mean? Yeah. But I didn't want to go full suit today. It's unreal, lads. Pitch looks unreal. I'd love to be hurling a match.
6: I know. I'm just here to try and twist Noel McGrath's arm. 4 more years.
7: Four more
6: years, Noel.
2: What do you reckon? Will he come back?
6: 100%.
8: Yeah. Well, he's not gone yet.
2: That's so true. I've already written him off. It was a standing ovation that did it for me. Do you know? I was like,
7: emotions,
2: what does that mean?
7: Oh, man. Noel will lick him. I hope he never leaves, because when he does, like, I'll cry more at that than I did at any big life milestone I've ever
6: Brian
7: across.
6: McFadden leaving Westlake.
7: Yeah.
6: That was the other one for Johnny.
7: That was the second one. Robbie Fowler leaving Liverpool, Brian McFadden leaving Westlake. Heartbreaking moments. I seen Carl's video yesterday, and he was like, the greatest player to ever pick up a hurl. I was like, Carl, that's a big intro for me.
2: Well, listen, it all remains to be seen. Are you feeling confident about, you know, hitting the crossbar? Is this something, look, I'd say, Smax, you'd be handy enough, like.
7: 100%. As soon as I went out and pulled out I said to Johnny beforehand, I said, Johnny, I haven't poked a ball in ages, and he just hit me one ball. I said, the good news is for everyone, I still have it.
6: I'm glad
8: you still have it, because it was a big call for me to get you in now. You know what I mean?
7: Were we on it? How many people dropped out before you rang us?
8: There was a few that didn't text me back.
2: That's such a lie.
7: Darren McCarthy left John Red, did he?
2: He has a framed picture of you on his desk beside Noel McGrath. Lads, you're flat out at the minute. Come here, the Tree Arena this December.
6: Yeah, can you believe it has been 10 years of the two Johnnies? We would like to thank the people of Ireland for putting up with us. We didn't think it would go this long either, lads.
7: 100%, yeah, it's been amazing. It's been a mad 10 years. Like, I can't believe it. Like, we were just walking in the gate and I was like, we did a kids show here before in the Gaelic Grounds. So this is the first time like we've been back probably. So, yeah, it's great.
6: Doing the Tree Arena at Christmas time, Saturday the 19th of December. It's a big party. Like, it's comedy, special guests. In previous years, we've come down from the ceiling on wires. We've come up out of the ground. I nearly chopped John. Remember the time I chopped your finger off?
7: Yeah. I was in the hospital for 2 days after one of the shows. Yeah, there you go. I can still hurl it. Sold back on.
2: Oh my goodness. The lengths you'll go to for your craft.
7: Honestly,
2: you know?
7: We do that for publicity. It's incredible. Chop your own finger off in Tree Arena. Get front page in the newspaper.
2: Well,
7: that's what it's all about.
2: Congratulations on everything. And I know loads of people listening are going to want to be buying tickets to those shows as well. Lads, the bar has been set very high. We've been gifted some incredible things as part of this giveaway bundle. Nikki and Shane just gave us a signed Limerick jersey. Ooh. Do you have anything to add to the bundle?
6: Well, we could, John. We could stretch the two tickets for the Tree Arena.
7: We definitely could. We could throw in. Do you know what? We'll throw in a backstage. They can come backstage and meet us and have the crack as well.
2: Amazing.
7: We'll throw
2: in a couple of
7: couple of points.
6: You have a puck around backstage.
7: Colin, you can win these tickets, right?
2: God. This is unbelievable. And by the way, this bundle can be won just simply by you showing us proof of your donation. Just send us in a screenshot. Let us know you've donated online to Jack and Jill today. And here is, listen to this, right? This is what one winner is going to win. They're going to get a bespoke hurley from Buckley Hurleys. Are they anything on yours, Johnny?
6: It's not too bad. Obviously, at the end of the day, just want to get the job done. You know, get through the link, do the reading, get to the song. You know, at the end of the day, we'll be happy with that.
2: Yeah, not only that, but it's going to be signed by everyone. Actually, Colin Minogue is telling me we need to walk and talk here because we're making our way over to the goals to actually do across our challenge.
8: I think we actually need to change the music for this.
2: Okay, but listen to this. This is what you're winning. Come on, bring the mic, Switchy. Johnny, keep coming.
8: Bring the mics, come on.
2: We're in action.
8: We're walking and talking.
2: From Buckley Hurley, signed by everybody here today. You can win a B&T Sports signed slitter by everyone today, a signed Limerick jersey, two tickets for the two Johnnies Christmas party at the Tree Arena. Lads, do you see there's a meet and greet as well?
7: There is a meet and greet with that as well. And we'll throw in two tickets for a yet unannounced show, which could be a family show.
6: Yes, we are working up a show.
8: Now we just need a family.
2: Yeah. And come here, Johnny. How would you feel if the person who wins this wears their signed Limerick jersey to the Tree Arena meet and greet?
6: Look, people get refused entry to gigs all the time. Anything could happen, you know?
2: Anything could happen. Well, look, everything's going to happen here in the Gaelic Grounds because we're about to kick off, not kick off, hit off?
8: Hit off.
2: Puck off.
6: Who's going first?
2: Who's going first? Puck off. That sounds Donna. It's the crossbar challenge. We have got everybody. Can we get two lines going here? Carl's team and my team.
8: Right, who's going first is the thing.
2: Sorry. Who's going first is right. Shall we let Carl Minogue take the first shot?
6: Go on.
8: Yeah, because everyone else is on.
7: I would have went with Noel McGrath personally, but
6: just to get one on the board.
8: I'll just tog off first.
2: It's all getting a little bit chaotic here now, but he's togging off.
7: Nice underpants.
2: Carl. Okay, he's got the.
8: Noel might sign this for me later, if that's all right.
2: The Tipperary jersey on. Carl, are you feeling nervous? Just quickly, one word. Of skills. Sure.
8: Look, I suppose here I'm just here for the day, really, and if I hit it once, I'll be doing all right. Here I go.
2: Well, you need to get the crossbar. Carl Minogue.
6: Go on, Carl.
2: He's stepping up to his mark.
7: Take a pint, Scott.
2: Okay.
6: We're up and running.
2: Let's take some music. You're live on Today FM for Jack and Jill, the Crossbar Challenge. Who's next?
8: Hey.

0: Today FM celebrating Power Hour with thanks to Jack and Jill. We're live in the Gaelic grounds and I tell you, it's all kicking off here. It's all pucking off. There's balls flying and all over the place. The two Johnnies between them have hit the crossbar three times. Shane Dowling has got it once. So it's 3-1 to Cahill's team as it stands. But Aaron Gillan has just arrived. Come on, Aaron. Okay, we're back after this short ad break. You're on Today FM.
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0: It is Today FM coming to you live from the Gaelic Grounds in Limerick. Our crossbar challenge is in full flight at this stage. There's Schlitters flying through the air and we've Anna here on the score. We'll check in very, very shortly with her as well and we'll chat to some more of our brilliant players that are taking part. But right now it's time for this.
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0: All right, we do this on the show every week. We pick a tune from an Irish artist and we play it for you every single day right through Monday to Sunday. And this week is no different. We're going all the way to Kildare. And this epic singer-songwriter in a tune that really is so beautiful. Her name is Nell Mescal and this is her latest single, Hers. It's our Irish Track of the Week with thanks to Avonmore on Today FM.

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2: It is Power Hour here on Today FM. We're in full swing for Lawn Shoal in the Gaelic grounds. Johnny Smacks just, hit a kind of dodgy one there. Cathal Minogue, not great either. Anna's got the score for us. Anna, what are we looking like?
3: We are just having Louise in the win now. It is 6-4 to Louise. Six Woo-hoo. For Louise and 4 for Cathal.
2: 4 for Cathal's team. Do you hear that? 6 for Louise's team. The Limerick lads look like they're just taking a break there. Noel McGrath, you don't look like you're too busy either. You may get back to business. All right. Look, we're here today because we're raising money for Jack and Jill. That's what it's all about, raising vital funds for Jack and Jill families. Lisa Donovan, thank you so much for joining us for a chat. Tell us about your beautiful foster daughter, Mary Bridget.
4: Hi Louise. We have a most beautiful little girl called Mary Bridget. She is amazing. She came to live with us last May, and she's just an incredible girl. She's the most beautiful child, and she's a little fighter.
2: Yeah.
4: She had a very rough start health-wise, and she had a heart condition that needed to be repaired. She needed a medial valve replacement. She came to us and she was NG fed, and she was on oxygen and CPAP at night time and little monitor to monitor her oxygen levels. It was a lot for us initially. We got great training in UHL by all the fantastic nurses there. But I have to say, the support we got from Jack and Jill, I don't know how we'd have managed without it.
2: Incredible.
4: Absolutely incredible. Our liaison nurse, Anya, was just out of this world. She, you know, when you're in the four walls of your own house, it's a whole different ball game than when you're being, I suppose, supervised by a nurse in the hospital doing stuff. But she just made the transition for us so much easier, and I suppose she helped us, you know, gain empowerment.
2: Absolutely.
4: To care for Mary B.
2: Mary Bridget. Yeah, Mary B. I love that. It's like Johnny B. You'll have to get a picture of the two of them together. Is it true that it's Mary B.'s third birthday?
4: It is on Monday.
2: On Monday.
4: Yeah, she's she's going to be the big three on Monday.
2: Brilliant.
4: So yeah, can't wait to celebrate that.
2: Yeah. And what I want to ask you, I suppose, Lisa, is how vital the money that

0: we are raising today is for families like yours, you know, and what it means to you to have that support and, you know, every single donation that's coming in.
1: The support is incredible. You know, for, I've met the most amazing families on this journey in the last year, and each and every one of us would say we wouldn't survive without the nurses and Jack and Jill. You know, nursing was always deemed as a vocation. The Jack and Jill nurses and managers, they go a step or two well beyond that. They're just incredible. I just think they're just amazing.
0: They are absolutely that. And look, so are you, Lisa. Is Mary B here with us?
1: She is.
0: Is she Mary B? I can see
1: she's
0: her
1: there.
0: Oh, Doty. Well, listen, I'll let you get back to her. We're delighted to have you, yourself, Lisa, and Mary with us. And look, we're going to continue. Carl Minogue, I'm glad to see you've rejoined us. You had a few dodgy shots there for the crossbar challenge.
2: I got distracted.
0: Thank
2: there.
0: Thank you, Lisa.
2: I got distracted there. It's going well, I think. I think the score is...
0: Yeah, I'm winning. It's 6. I'm keeping an eye on it here.
3: 6-5.
0: Did you see the one Nicky Quaid got?
2: Yeah, well, look.
3: See the three smacks got. Come on, lads.
2: Come here. But the most important reason that we're here is because of donations. And I have some incredible...
0: Tell me.
2: Incredible news.
0: Tell me.
2: Okay? Because your plan was to try and get past 200k before 1pm. Well, I can tell you, we have gone past 200k and 1pm.
0: Unbelievable. Oh, thank you so much to everybody who's been donating at home. And you know what? Can we push it on again? Can we get...
2: Yeah. Let's crunch the numbers here and see. We will.
0: Okay,
2: we're obviously not going to stop there, but let's see.
0: But excuse me, can I at least remind people for donating and sending us proof of donation what you will be able to chance of winning? I know we need to run to the news now, Carl, so I don't want to take too long doing this, but it's a big old bundle of prizes, right? Simply send us proof on 087-4100-102 that you've donated and you could be able to chance of winning a bespoke hurley from Buckley Hurley, signed by everybody with us in the Gaelic grounds today. Some B&T sports signed slitters, a signed Limerick jersey, 2 tickets for the Two Johnnies Christmas party at the Tree Arena this December, including a meet and greet. And there was 2 other tickets from the Johnnies as well, wasn't there?
2: Yes, for a Christmas show, a family show that is happening. Yeah, look, here's Johnny B.
0: Johnny B's back.
3: Just say something has gone severely wrong. Norm McGrath is behind the goal pucking the ball out to me. Something has gone very wrong here, lads, in the Gaelic grounds.
0: Unbelievable.
2: Yeah, you start talking tactics there. He should be behind the goal.
0: Okay, I'm going to leave the tip, lads, at it. You're on Today FM. It's Jack and Jill Power Hour live from the Gaelic grounds. 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
22: Jeffrey Donaldson back in court. It's 1 o'clock. I'm Laura Donnelly. Jeffrey Donaldson is back in court today for a pre-sentence hearing. The former DUP leader was found guilty of 18 historic sex offences in June. Today FM's Emily Keegan reports.
23: Newry Crown Court will today hear submissions from the defence and prosecution in this case. Jeffrey Donaldson was convicted this summer of rape and a number of other sexual offences against two women when they were children. Victim impact statements from those two women are also expected to be submitted. No sentence will be handed down today, with that due to happen next month. Judge Paul Ramsey said at a previous hearing the time the former politician will spend behind bars will be lengthy. Jeffrey Donaldson is seeking to appeal the convictions.
22: The first tickets for Oasis' two concerts at Slane Castle are on sale for those with a unique code. Fans needed to register in advance to receive a code, giving them a set time slot to buy. The first day of sales began at 9 this morning, but codes will continue to be sent out until Sunday and are only valid for the designated city. Broadcaster Kieran Halpin explains.
24: It's not a normal Ticketmaster sale. Fans had to apply through the website for an access code. Code system only, right? There's no general sale. You had to go in, you had to pick. So it was for the whole tour. You then had to pick like whether you want to go to Slane, Knebworth, Manchester, wherever you wanted to go.
22: Some health insurance policies will see a reduction in benefits along with price increases. Customers with LEIA and VHI will be affected from the 1st of October. LEIA is changing the benefits linked to 95 of its healthcare plans, while 57 benefit changes will apply to a range of VHI plans. Dermot Good from Health Insurance Ireland says cover for certain procedures will be impacted depending on what plan people are on.
25: Everybody's, I suppose, bracing themselves for
0: the price increases, they have forgotten about the benefit reductions. And some of these benefit reductions now are quite significant, particularly for anybody who wants to keep full cover for things like hip replacements and knee and shoulder replacements and even eye procedures like cataract removals.
22: A status yellow rain warning has been issued for four counties. Cork, Kerry, Waterford and Wexford will be affected from 4 a.m. on Sunday until 11 a.m. Met Éireann is warning of heavy, thundery rain. 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
3: Good afternoon, I'm Philip Egan. Ireland head coach Scott Beamond has made six changes for Sunday's WXV meeting with Japan in Galway. Aoife Wafer will miss the match due to an injury she picked up in training during the week. Bevan Parsons, Anna McGann and Aveen Riley all come into the back line. Niamh Jones, Eilish Cahill and Brittany Hogan are named in the pack, and Munster's Beth Buttermer is in line to make her debut off the bench. The new UR season kicks off tonight with Connacht and Ulster both in action, and both are at home. Mack Hansen is back in the Connacht team for their match against the Stormers, while Ulster face Edinburgh, and both matches kick off at 7:45. The Ireland under-21s have a must-win game in Slovakia this evening in the Euro qualifiers. Jim Crawford's out at third in Group D, 5 points behind Slovakia, which is three games to play. The two sides drew 2-2 at Turner's Cross last October, but Crawford says that Slovakia have improved.
6: They've got better through simple things such as their consistent first team minutes that each individual player is experiencing at their clubs. They're well organised. They're a team with real attacking threats. You know, they've got real pace. So look, we'd be prepared for it.
3: That game in Slovakia kicks off at 5. Shelburne have a chance to move up to 4th place in the Premier Division tonight if they win away to Galway United, who themselves could move above Shells with a win. That one starts at 7:45. And Aoife O'Rourke will hope to end the European Elite Boxing Championships in Sofia with Ireland's second gold medal. The Roscommon middleweight takes on Turkey's Busra Isildar in the final just after 3. Her sister Lisa won a gold medal yesterday. To hear live commentary of the Women's FAI Cup final between Shelburne and Athlone on Sunday, download the Go Loud app now.
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22: Mostly cloudy but mainly dry, brightening up this afternoon, highs of 13 to 18 degrees.
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25: We're going to continue with the music right now. We have some Mark Ronson and Bruno Mars, Uptown Funk. Carl Minogue, you are sweating buckets.
26: I've even lost track. I hope someone's keeping track of the
25: we
26: score.
25: We are keeping
26: here.
25: Track of the score. I'm hammering you.
26: I think I'm winning.
25: Hammering
26: I?
25: Yes,
26: it looks okay. Like I'm winning.
25: We'll check in with some more players right after this. You're on Today FM.

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2: It is Power Hour. We're doing this for Jack and Jill. We are live in the Gaelic grounds and I'm informed that Cathal's team are in the lead. There's not much in it, the crossbar challenge. I tell you, it's tough enough to hit the crossbar, but apparently Cathal's team have hit it 9 times and my own team are just behind by 1-8 times. Cathal Minogue going wide again there just to bring you up to date. Now I've got all of the Colleeny with me. Claire's Áine O'Loughlin. It's great to have you. Áine. Alwyn, it's great to have you representing the tribes women. Do you mind being called tribes women or tribes men, tribes people?
3: Tribes women. Is probably the best.
2: Take that one. And Aoife Sheehan, of course. Aoife, the last time I met you, we were watching the Katie Taylor fight in Adair after Adair had, in the club championship, beaten Patrick Swell.
4: Yes, big David Parrish.
5: Of course, yes, big David. A great night, yeah. All good in Collins as always.
2: I tell you, it was great crack. We have a mutual interest because your husband, of course, Mark Foley, is training the Adair lads who will be playing on this pitch on Sunday.
5: Yes, so they're all very looking forward to, as I say, in the GAA game, looking forward to the match, yeah.
2: It'll be a bit of crack. Come here, Aoife, you're some operator with the hurley, like, have you hit the crossbar yet?
5: I lost count, I think I hit it 10 times. What was the score again, 9-8, was it? Maybe it was 6, yeah.
2: You're unbeatable, though. You've played for years and you've never lost the love of it, or the fitness, mind you.
5: I suppose now I'm kind of coaching the smallies. I'd go back playing maybe quicker, but they're great fun, you know what, I coach the under-8s in Adair and they're a great little team. And it's lovely and it's great to have an interest, and I get to go to the girls' games here beside me as well and watch them playing now. And look, the game has come on so much. It's so fast and skillful, and the girls are so fit now. It's brilliant. Like, I think it's the Galway and Cork especially raised the bar the last few years with, you know, those All-Ireland finals, and everyone else is really doing well, catching up as well.
2: Yeah, it's absolutely class. And look, it's been in the headlines, you know, the last number of weeks as well. Alwyn, how do you feel? The last time I met you, gal, was you were on the couch for Up for the Match.
3: Yeah, I think I was much more nervous that day now, to be honest. But yeah, I'm all good.
2: Yeah, and how have things been? Are you taking a bit of a breather now? Are you playing with the club?
3: I'm slowly coming back to it now. I'm a bit out of touch. I definitely didn't hit the crossbar there at all, I'm not going to lie. But yeah, coming back from injury now, so it's going good.
2: Fair play to you. Do you know, on radio as well, you can lie about hitting the crossbar because nobody can see anything. So do you hear when they hear it ping off the bar? Just say, that was you there. You're here with your brother as well. What's it like? Because I remember your dad telling that lovely story on Up for the Match about heading back to Galway the night before the All-Ireland for a morning puck around. Are you a good family for a puck around out the back?
3: Yeah, we are. I suppose it's like one of our pre-match rituals is to just kind of puck the ball before the matches in the morning. So Dad and I headed back down that morning to be with Jason for that. And yeah, that's one of our little rituals. So
2: I love it. Your dad isn't around today, is he?
3: No, he's not. Just myself and Jason.
2: Would he hit the crossbar if he had to?
3: I think he would, yeah. He'd need a couple of goals, yeah.
2: Fair play to you. And Alwyn, yourself and Áine O'Loughlin, I believe you played together before, is that true?
6: Yes, I had the privilege to play alongside this fantastic Camogie player in NUIG two or three years ago, and we actually won the Purcell Cup that year, so it was a great experience, I must say.
2: And come here now, are Clare and Galway rivals, Áine? Tell me the truth.
6: No, we love each other, really. We've some great battles over the years, in fairness, but Galway are a phenomenal team and we've learned so much from them and their success and everything. And Clare, we're definitely building there in Clare Camogie as well, but to have people as good as the Galways and the Corks to look up to, really, but also to be able to challenge ourselves to try and get up to their standard is brilliant as well.
2: Yeah. Alwyn, what's your big wish for, you know, Camogie in Ireland going forward into 2027 championship season?
3: I suppose maybe to see a bit more people at the matches and like bigger crowds and stuff. I think it's definitely come on such a long way this year. Like, there was something like 35,000, I think, attending the Camogie All-Ireland, so that was great to see. So just kind of building on that, I suppose.
2: Unbelievable. Áine, you do a lot of great work when you're off the pitch as well, so you know how important working for charities like Jack and Jill is. Why do you think people should donate today?
6: Yeah, I just think it's a brilliant cause. I work in the National Learning Network in Limerick, a training centre for adults with intellectual disabilities or disabilities in general, and to see the work that Jack and Jill do for kids It's just so important, and it just sees that families really, really appreciate any bit of donations or anything like that. It's very special.
2: Class. Well, listen, Anya, Alwyn, Aoife, Gert, Míle Maith Agaibh, I'll let you get back there to the Crossbar Challenge. 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All right, we're going to take another tune now, I believe, Cathal.
0: Bit of Olivia Dean for you.
2: A bit of Olivia Dean. You're actually sweating. Do you want to drink water?
0: No, just I'm starting to calm down, but I do realise that we only have 15 minutes left. Actually, as well,
2: yeah.
0: Can I tell you?
2: Tell me.
0: We have a new goal. Will we check what it is? Because obviously, you smashed the 200k mark. How about we try 225 before 2 o'clock, will we?
2: Let's do 225 before 2 o'clock. Come on, keep the donations coming in. We appreciate every single one of them. And Carl, can I just say something to you off the record? You have to stop flirting with Noel McGrath. You're embarrassing yourself.
0: Yeah, that wasn't off the record.
2: It is. Okay, here's Olivia Dean. You're on Today FM live from the Gaelic Grounds.

0: Olivia Dean is so easy to fall in love with today. FM. Cathal Minogue keeps putting in the Sunday game music every time that a player like Dan Morrissey steps up for a chat. Dan, you can't hear this in your ears, but the Sunday game music is going 90 here. Thanks for coming in today.
1: No better at all. Look, great crack, and obviously for a great cause as well.
0: Yeah, it's unbelievable. I so appreciate you being here. And look, there's less than 10 minutes remaining in this challenge now. And tell me this, and tell me no more. Have you hit the crossbar at all for us?
1: I've got two, but that's from an awful lot of shots. I won't say how many shots I took.
0: Yeah.
1: But I think Cathal's team is at 9-7. Well, they might have actually hit another one there, so I think it might be 10-7 now. But
0: 10-7.
1: We have a bit of catching up to do.
0: And to be fair to you now, Dan, you do play down the back, so like hitting a crossbar isn't something you'd be doing regularly.
1: That's it. I'm not used to scoring, so I usually just get the ball and hit it wherever it goes.
0: Don't say that. Come here, Limerick All-Ireland champions again. Your 6th All-Ireland medal. Congratulations.
1: Yeah, it was look, great year. I suppose winning the league, Munster and All-Ireland, especially after not having won it the last couple of years. We had great celebrations after being back with the club then the last couple of months, but I'm sure now in the off-season we'll celebrate it again.
0: And by God, are you well able to celebrate it? We all are, to be fair. It's a great day to be stood in the Gaelic grounds raising vital funds as well. Has anyone hitting the crossbar here surprised you? Johnny B is kind of lurking around there waiting for a compliment, I think, is he?
1: He is. He's using his own hurley that he made himself. So I was trying it out myself. It's a good stick now, in fairness to him.
2: Listening to Limerick winning the league and the Munster, I'm looking for the medic after this, lads. I'm sick going home after this.
0: Dan, tell us though, come on now, look, Áine O'Loughlin from Clare, like, she's pretty impressive.
1: Yeah, great strike of the ball there now.
0: Yeah.
1: And some of the ladies have brilliant strikes. Yeah.
0: Another one for Alan Rabbit, yeah.
1: I know, there's been a good few crossbars hit, so hopefully a few more.
0: Yeah, and look, Dan, I suppose we're here to raise money for the Jack and Jill Children's Foundation and the vital work they do. For anybody that's tuning in at home, thinking about donating, why should they give us what they can?
1: And look, there, Jack and Jill is a fantastic charity. Even talking to some of the parents here who've had help from Jack and Jill and what it does for them. Look, it means so much. And look, it's a great day to fundraise as much as has been fundraised so far. So I'd just ask anyone to try and donate whatever you can.
0: Unbelievable. Dan Morrissey, such a legend, a great pal of mine. Delighted that you're here today. I'll let you go back there and hit a few more crossbars because I believe Cathal's team is in the lead and I can't be having that.
1: I know. Thanks, Louise.
0: Thanks a million, Dan. All right, we're back after this short break with an update for you on how much we've raised. We'll remind you of the bundle that you could be winning. And what else are we doing, Cathal?
3: Well, we're going to reveal the winner, which is looking pretty good for me.
0: And we're also going to talk to your BFFFFFF.
3: We are. Noel is on the way.
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2: 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It actually has a Today FM mark on it. It's signed by everybody that was with us in the Gaelic Grounds today. 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
2: You swear you've never used
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2: Signed by everyone here, a signed Limerick jersey, two tickets for the Two Johnnies Christmas party in the Three Arena this December with a meet and greet, and another two tickets to the Two Johnnies special gig.
3: Yeah, there's a family show going to be announced soon. You'll be at that too.
2: Now, this is exciting because Carl's team members have stepped away from the crossbar. It's about time because you're winning, and maybe we won't give any scores yet. Noel McGrath, Jason Rabbit, thank you both so much for making the journey to the Gaelic Grounds today.
4: No water. Thanks very much for having us.
2: Noel, you've had many a match, many a battle on this pitch over the years in the Gaelic Grounds. You've good or bad memories of being here?
4: I suppose both. It's been mixed enough the last few years, but no, down through the years, this has been good to me, especially actually when I started with the club. We won Munster Club down here, so that's a long time ago now, but no, the memories are still there, and just the pitch is in immaculate condition here today as well, so you'd only love to be going out playing on it. But no, sure, look, it's a great stadium, and when it's full, it's as good as anywhere in the country.
2: So true. There's nothing like it. There isn't on the sunny days in the middle of the championship and memories to last a lifetime. Jason, do you have a few memories of the Gaelic Grounds?
5: We played Limerick here in the league this year. We lost by 2 in the end, so it was a bit of a introduction to senior hurling, so it was. But yeah, I enjoyed the game anyway.
2: Well, you had a fine introduction this year, didn't you?
5: Yeah, I suppose. It was a disappointing end to our season, obviously, against Limerick, but, you know, we had a decent year overall.
2: A decent year, says the young player nominee, All-Star nominee, am I right in saying that, for 2026?
6: Yeah. Must be nice to get the news that you're nominated.
5: Ah, yeah, it's a nice bonus, but, you know, we'd rather Celtic Cross, you know, so...
6: Yeah, I do feel like you have a couple of years ahead of you, so I'd put my money on that there'll at least be one going into your pocket at some stage.
5: Hopefully.
2: Yeah. Jason, we met your dad on Up for the Match the night before the All-Ireland, and I just have to say it was a beautiful moment this summer when he said that he was sitting in his car after Up for the Match at whatever time it was, 10 p.m, to drive back to Galway to have a puck around with you the morning of the All-Ireland. Did it happen and how was it?
5: Yeah, well, that's just his job before all of my matches. You know, that's his own warm-up really in his own head, so when he has that done with me, he's satisfied and he's ready to see me play. Like.
2: I love that.
6: I love it. Actually, I was on Instagram during the week and I was flicking through, and I tell you what, whatever about Noel McGrath and the risks that he have, his son Sam was up poking the ball up against the hurling wall. I couldn't believe it. He was there flicking the ball up, no bother to him. How age is Sam now?
4: He's 3.5 now, yeah, so he's...
6: Does he ever leave the hurley out of his hand?
4: He doesn't. It depends what comes in his way. He'll pick it up, whether it's a tennis racket, a hurley, a football, or whatever's there. He'll give it a go, so... Yeah, I actually haven't seen that video, so
6: I don't know.
4: But I'd say it might have been in Holy Cross last Sunday, actually.
6: It was. Yeah. It's exactly where it was. Yeah. And football is what you're at now anyway, so...
4: That's it, yeah. For the next few weeks, we've count semi-final in Sunday week now, so we give that a rattle over the next while and see where it takes us.
6: And are you taking it day by day in terms of thinking about next year and what the plans are, or...?
4: Look, I suppose like all the last few years, I've waited till the club has finished up and have a look at it then, and we'll see what happens over the next few weeks. So we'll give the football a rattle and we'll see from there then.
6: Yeah, good man. I have my hurley here now. Look, you might sign it if that's okay. You know, if I give me some luck. I have a match tomorrow on. If we lose that, we're going to be going into relegation ourselves. So I need some magic touch.
2: The ultimate fangirl. Do you know what just popped into my head there, Jason, when you were saying, you know, you're nominated for an All-Star, which is unbelievable, Young Player of the Year. I first met Noel McGrath in 2011, right? There used to be these All-Stars trips.
6: You got to go on one of those.
2: San Francisco. You were probably 21. I was 18. Declan brought me along. And it was my first time. I don't know if I can say this at lunchtime. Maybe not. It was my first time tasting a certain beverage, and it was with yourself and Paddy Marion. I'll always remember them for that.
0: Well, that's a great memory.
2: So there
0: to
2: you
0: have.
2: Go, isn't
0: all,
2: it?
0: Good memories have a tip.
2: Well, I just wanted to say it's all ahead of Jason Rabbit, you know?
0: Yeah. Well, they don't do the All-Star trips anymore. That's the only thing you're going to miss out on now is the old trip to San Fran. Yeah, bring it back. That should be your new campaign.
2: Noel, just before we let you go, thanks for coming, obviously, lads, out and taking part in the Crossbar Challenge. I shed a tear when I saw you run off the pitch at the end of the last tip game of this championship. Thanks for everything you've done over the years. You're some legend of a player, to be fair to you. I just want to say that. And you're such a sound person as well, so fair play.
4: Thanks very much.
2: And your mom is lovely.
4: Oh, she might be listening.
0: Yeah, yeah. And thanks for taking time out of your day as well to play hurling. I know, like, you know, that must be a hard thing for you to do now, to be strolling around on a lunchtime on a Friday just pinging ball against the crossbar. You see,
4: you could be doing worse things.
0: You could be doing worse things. No, thanks a million. I'm delighted to have both of you on my team. And I think we didn't do too bad there. I think the Limerick lads might have been a bit distracted.
2: Are we announcing the score?
0: No, do you know what? We'll play a song and then we'll announce who the winner is.
2: And very quickly, Jason, will Galway win the All-Ireland next year?
5: Yeah.
2: Will Tip win the All-Ireland next year, Noel?
4: Hopefully.
2: Well, anyway,
0: of course we will.
2: Up Limerick. Thanks so much for coming out to the Gaelic Crowds. Jason and Noel, you have two legends now. Are you delighted, Carl, that you got
0: Absolutely
2: to...
0: delighted. I need a song just to take a breath.
2: Take a breath. You're on Today FM.
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1: All right, that is it. Power Hour has come to an end in the Gaelic grounds. We've got the final tally on the crossbar challenge. 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
1: 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Also, for simply sending us a screenshot of proof of donation, you'll go into a draw to win an incredible bundle of prizes. Carl, let's run through this again. A bespoke hurley from Buckley Hurleys. It's now signed by everybody who joined us at the Gaelic grounds today. A B&T slitter, also signed by everybody. A signed Limerick jersey, two tickets for the to Johnny's Christmas party in the Tree Arena this December, plus a meet and greet with the lads, and two tickets to their still unannounced gig that's coming up. So, like, what a bundle of prizes.
2: What a bundle of prizes. So, yeah, it still is time to donate. We're not going to check the winner on that for another 10 minutes or so. So donate, donate, donate. That's the most important thing. And the second most important thing is we reveal who the winner is. Well, look, as I said, people might be surprised.
1: How many crossbars were hit?
2: People might be surprised with the score. Right. I thought we might be getting a bit higher, but I tell you, it's because everyone was so distracted. Everyone was delighted just meeting each other and chatting. And I also feel like people are apprehensive as well. They're like, no, you go. It's okay, you go.
1: Do you know we were so confident, if we're doing a bit of like analysis? The two Johnnies, Johnny B was like, bang, bang, bang.
2: Smacks was the one that was hitting it more.
1: Smacks.
2: It
1: and then Smacks. Like Aaron Galan just like walked in, got one and like kind of turned around and like, my job here is done, you know?
2: Job is done, yeah. But I can reveal to everyone the winner of Louise Cantlin's crossbar challenge live at the Gaelic grounds with a score of 22-20. It's my team! Yes! The rest of Ireland have won. We have beaten the Limerick. How many All-Irelands did you have? Over 20 All-Ireland medals?
1: No, no.
2: It doesn't matter.
1: What's
2: because
1: the score? What's the score?
2: 22-20 is what the final score is. 22-20.
1: There was two
2: not a whole lot
1: in
2: it. And those two scores, I think, were from Johnny Smacks. So it was a right call bringing in the main Junior B hurler.
1: Look, the most important thing is that we hit the crossbar between us 42 times, which is pretty solid.
2: In an hour.
1: Yeah,
2: thought we'd get more, but sure, look, everyone was distracted.
1: Maybe we were doing more chatting than pucking.
2: Yeah, smaller.
1: And you were doing way too much flirting. I think Noel McGrath thinks that you're like coming on too
2: you
1: strong.
2: You weren't playing it cool.
1: Yeah, I'm not a great wingwoman, am I?
2: No, you're not. No. You're actually selling me out here.
1: Yeah, I am. Well, look, I know, if I know anything, I know the WAG game. Stay with us here on Today FM and please continue to donate what you can. Find all the links online.
2: Yes, we're still trying to raise that 225 is the aim.
1: Yeah,
2: before
1: we really want to get I think we can even get above 225 before the end of the hour. So please, even €1, €2, €5, whatever you have, the price of a cup of coffee, todayfm.com/power, or go to payments on Revolut. 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All right, we're back after this short break. We'll announce who's won that incredible bundle of prizes. And I don't know, should we do a few cool down stretches, Colin?
2: Something like that.
1: Like roll out the wrists or something.
2: Whoa,
1: yeah. 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
3: It is Power Hour with Jack and Jill live from the Gaelic Grounds, and what an incredible 2 hours almost that we've had here. The crossbars are still being hit. And the vibes, it does, Cathal. I'm counting everything. Listen, we're here to raise money for Jack and Jill. That's what it's all about. And I was lucky enough to meet this adorable, adorable young man, maybe the most dapper man in Dublin as well, and his lovely mom, Louise. Louise now is going to tell us just all about the work that Jack and Jill do, how adorable James is. He's kind, he's funny. He's a boy that is full of love, and he was diagnosed with a rare genetic disorder, Cri du chat. Louise is so positive and is so lovely, and she explains and tells us a little bit about how important Jack and Jill are to James and to their family.
4: James is adorable. So James was born with a genetic condition called Cri du chat. So it affects him both intellectually and physically, but he is the kindest, funny little boy you'll ever meet. Full of life, loves football, and he loves his books and his music and his friends. James is just full of love, but of course there is that when you have a child with complex needs, there are challenges because you're always on, you know, because he's 24-hour care. So he's kind of always like a baby, you know, he needs all that feeding, changing, everything. So you're just, you are constantly that on button, so you're full, ready to go. So it can be tiring. Like Jack and Jill have just been amazing, like it's surreal. So because of James's complex needs, I can't just hand over James to anybody. But when the nurses come in, I can breathe, because I know he's safe, I know he's happy, he's all his medications, all his needs are taken care of. So when I have my coffee, like it's a different type of coffee because he's safe. And you know, if you ever have a child like James and you're lucky to have a child like James, you know, you need that support of Jack and Jill, and they're just amazing, you know, and he loves the nurses, so that just means so much.
3: What kind of challenges do you think that you'd face if you didn't have that support from Jack and Jill?
4: You would definitely burn out, you know, because there is no off switch, you know, you're constantly worrying about James, you're caring for him, he gets sick a lot. You know, imagine having a baby but that the baby never grows, so you're that newborn baby phase. Like if any mother or father, you know, they get drained, you know. So if we don't have the support of Jack and Jill, you know, that's detrimental to myself and my husband and James, you know, because everybody needs to, like, you know, take a moment to breathe and then, okay, we got this, you know, we need that moment, and Jack and Jill are that source for us, you know, so they're our lifeline.
3: How lovely was Louise, her whole family. It was beautiful to spend some time in their house and to meet the gorgeous James as well, wasn't it, Cathal? How dapper was young James, actually?
5: I know, so smart looking.
3: So smart. And actually, he lived right in the shadow of Croke Park, I remember saying. What a place to be from.
5: Yeah.
3: Yeah, really lovely. And of course, again, just a reminder that these are the families that we're helping today, and every single cent that you're donating is going to Jack and Jill and to all of these hours of respite and care that are so, so, so valuable to these families. So just a reminder, once again, you can visit todayfm.com/power or simply go to Payments on Revolut, search Jack and Jill and give what you can today. Even if it's a euro, every single cent that we raise today counts. All right, we're going to announce the winner of the bundle that we had up for grabs in our show right now, I think.
5: Yes, go for it. Do you want me to go for it? Okay, I'll go for it.
3: Now we're going to play some fancy Power Hour music first.
5: Oh, you
3: want
5: to play some Power Hour music.
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2: The Jack and Jill Children's Foundation.
5: I'm just burnt out from all the...
3: Carl, do you know this is how radio works? You are, actually, aren't you?
5: It's been a lot today.
3: Yeah, do you know what I thought was really funny when you, like, were going over with the Hurleys and, like, trying to, like, show off, or, like, you were trying to find a cool group to get involved and hang out with?
5: Just trying to be cool.
3: Yeah, but you are cool, Carl. Cool. You don't need to try hard. You are cool. Okay, drum roll, please, because the bundle that this winner is winning is quite incredible. They are winning a Hurley from Buckley Hurley, signed by everybody here today. B&T Sports signed Slitter by everyone here today, a signed Limerick jersey. Two tickets to the Two Johnnies Christmas party in the Tree Arena, plus a meet and greet with the lads, and another two tickets to an unannounced gig that is on the horizon as well. So, Co Gorthicus Olvoran, thank you so much for your donation all the way from County Louth.
5: Francis Corrigan!
3: Hey! You're winning all of
5: Francis,
3: that.
5: Francis, for you, here's a bit of One Direction.
3: You!

0: Donation update.
1: All right, here we go. I think we can officially announce the amount of money that we have raised here at the Gaelic Grounds. Cathal, we have gone past the 180 mark. We have made it all the way past 225,000
2: yes.
1: euros.
2: That was the biggest pressure. We've got it.
1: Woo, we've got it. We've reached the target.
2: We've reached our target.
1: We've gone beyond the target. Ray Foley is on the way next with his Power Hour. Please continue to donate what you can. And thank you so much to everybody that has donated so far today. We appreciate every single cent of it.
2: Yeah, and donate. Power ballads are on the way with Ray Foley.
1: They are. I mean, it's no crossbar challenge, but it's power ballads. It'll give you a break. Thanks to everybody who tuned in today. Thank you to the team from Jack and Jill. Thank you to the team here in the Gaelic Grounds who allowed us in. A special mention to Michael Reardon who got us the keys to the golden keys to the Gaelic Grounds, and all of the players who came out and played with us as well. Of course, Stephen back at base, keeping us sound and well. And Colm Minogue, give me an old hug. You did well as well.
2: Well done. And I won, don't forget it.
1: He won.
2: Good
1: I'll
2: luck.
1: Never hear
2: Can't
1: the end of it.
2: Monday.
1: See you Monday. Slán.
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1: Jeffrey Donaldson to be sentenced next month. It's 2 o'clock. I'm Laura Donnelly. Jeffrey Donaldson is returning to his prison cell this afternoon following a pre-sentence hearing in court. The length of time the former DUP leader is to spend behind bars will be finalised next month. Today FM's Emily Keegan reports.
16: In June, Jeffrey Donaldson was found guilty of 18 historic sex offences, including rape, against two women when they were children. Today, he returned to Newry Crown Court for a sentence hearing. The court was asked to consider victim impact statements, in which complainant B says the sexual abuse she experienced impacts every day and relationship since. Complainant A says she feels her childhood was stolen from her and the impact of the abuse affects her sleep and well-being. Both victims explain how the abuse has affected their ability to trust others. The defence told the court it accepts there are few mitigating factors in this case due to the continued denial of the offences and the sentence will be lengthy. The judge said he will hand down a sentence next month after considering the very helpful and thought-provoking submissions made today.
1: A man is in a critical condition after an assault in Kerry. It happened in the Listowel area between 8 or 9 o'clock last night. The man in his 20s was taken to hospital and remains in a critical condition. Gardaí are appealing for witnesses to come forward. The first tickets for Oasis 2 concerts at Slane Castle are now on sale for those with a unique code. Fans needed to register in advance to receive a code, giving them a set time slot to buy. The first day of sales began at 9 this morning. Codes will continue to be sent out until Sunday and are only valid for the designated city. Broadcaster Kieran Halpin explains.
17: 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Fans had to apply through the website for an access code system only, right? There's no general sale. You had to go in, you had to pick. Yeah. So it was for the whole tour. You then had to pick like whether you want to go to Slane, Nebworth, Manchester, wherever you wanted to go.
18: It's all on the internet.
1: Wow.
18: He's a broadcaster. 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
1: Elsewhere.
18: All right. Okay. I don't listen elsewhere. I barely listen here.
1: So the next story is also available on the internet. Will I
18: What's the beginning of the Oasis story?
1: That the first tickets for the two concerts are on sale today.
18: What did you say in your first line?
1: The first tickets for Oasis 2 concerts at Slane Castle are now...
18: For Oasis 2... So you didn't say Oasis...
1: No.
18: The first tickets for Oasis...
1: If you want to pop in here and do the bulletin...
18: Yeah, I will. Sure, get that broadcaster in to do it for you. What's the last story then?
1: Something about you too.
18: Oh, cool. They've got new music today.
1: Yeah, and a €2 coin. Go ahead.
18: Oh, amazing.
1: Yeah.
18: That's cool.
1: Off you go. Tell the story.
18: I'm prepared to spend a maximum of €2 on any new music from you two. $1.99 tops. Actually, they're going to put it on my iPod for free. So what's the story about it?
1: Are you sure you already know?
18: I don't. I'm waiting for you to tell us.
1: A commemorative €2 coin has been launched to honour 50 years since U2 formed. It features the four band members and has been launched by the Central Bank today. And as you told us, U2 announced they're releasing a new album in November.
18: Awesome.
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13: The wafer has been ruled out of Ireland's WXV meeting with Japan in Galway on Sunday. Scott Beamond has made six changes from last week's loss to the USA in their opening game. Bevan Parsons, Anna McGann and Aveen Riley are named in the back line. Niamh Jones, Eilish Cahill and Brittany Hogan
15: come into the pack. The new URC season kicks off tonight with Connacht and Ulster both in action, and both are at home. Connacht face the Stormers and have Mac Hansen available once again. Ulster face Edinburgh, and both matches start at 7:45. The Ireland under-21s have a must-win game in Slovakia this evening in their Euro qualifiers. Jim Crawford's side are third in Group D, 5 points behind their opponents with just 3 games to play. The two sides drew 2-2 at Turner's Cross last October, but Crawford says Slovakia have improved since then.
20: They've got better through simple things such as their consistent first team minutes that each individual player is experiencing at their clubs. They're well organised. They're a team with real attacking threats. You know, they've got real pace. So, look, we'd be prepared for it.
15: That game in Slovakia kicks off at 5. Shelburne have a chance to move up to 4th place in the Premier Division tonight if they win away to Galway United, who could move above Shells if they pick up the 3 points. And that game starts at 7:45. And Aoife O'Rourke will be hoping to end the European Elite Boxing Championships in Bulgaria with Ireland's second gold medal. The Roscommon middleweight takes on Turkey's Busra Isildar in the final, and that fight is due to start at around 5:00. To hear live commentary of the women's FAI Cup final between Shelburne and Athlone on Sunday, download the Go Loud app.
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21: Mostly cloudy but mainly dry. Brightening up this afternoon. Highs of 13 to 18 degrees.
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0: Alright, good afternoon. 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
0: JP, I thought we were going to edit that. I thought the gap was going to be smaller on that. 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Ridiculous. 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Show us what you gave, and pick a song. We want power ballads on the air this afternoon. I think, between Meatloaf? I mean, if they're all as long as that, I'm going to get like three songs on before 3 o'clock. What are you choosing? 0874-100-102. Laura says, oh my God, Ray, I switched it on today FM 3 days ago, and this song is still on. Love, love it from Laura. Laura, babe, where's your donation? I'm not reading any texts from people that haven't donated. Laura, you better send a screen grab. Foley, what a tune. Happy Friday, buddy, from Jamie in Waterford. Jamie, love the show. Hey, cheers, sir. Susie, what a start. Tune. It's all about the power ballads on the air this afternoon. 0874-100-102. For your nominations, your song of nations this afternoon. Who was it? Claire and Kerry, she's donated. She says, I don't even need to ask for my request because you just knocked it out of the park and played it as the first song. Yeah, it's always a winner. Meatloaf. Well done to everyone at Today FM organising such a fantastic day. Great cause. Claire and Kerry, love the show. Hey, cheers, Claire. And thanks for the voice note. And rather the text. Maria is there saying, Ray, I'm logged in from Spain just to listen to this hour of ballads. Loving it from Maria. Maria, you can't be paying to go and going off on holidays and enjoying yourself without donating. Get a donation and send us a screen grab. You can do that. Your Evolut's working, isn't it, you melt? Do the donation. Do the screenshot. Send it in. 0874-100-102. Jack and Jill do such amazing work, says there's no name on this. Another request for Cher. Been a lot of discussions about Cher this week. A lot of discussions about Journey. Is Don't Stop Believing a sufficient power ballad? William's there as well. Honda power ballads. Voice notes as well. Damien, Damo.
5: 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I made donation to the Jack and Jill Foundation. 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
5: 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Love the show.
0: Hey, cheers, brother. I went scrambling for it. I got it. We could have played the radio edit, which is like, I don't know, 2.5-3 minutes long. But lads, we're luxuriating, we're indulging, we're enjoying this. Which means we're going to get 3 songs on before 3. 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
0: 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And then when you take that screen grab, send that in to me. I'll have a look, see how much you donated. And you'll pick a song for us. Ethan Galway, Love and Aerosmith, Kieran and Kerry, Siobhan and Declan there in Cork, Neve's in Cork as well, Dara in Meath, Grania in Mayo. Thanks for the donation, babes. Jeez, you're generous. Is it payday today? Grania's feeling very flahoolock. Shane and Laura in Kildare, Faker in Donegal, and Clodagh in Waterford. Clodagh is looking for Phil Collins.
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0: Lads, Phil has entered the chat. Mr. Collins on the way. Bring in the drum kit there, Phil. We're playing it next.
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0: We're halfway through our Hour of Power ballads. And we play what, two songs? 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Go man yourself, Mark. Louise is in Galway. Paul and Sarah in Cork. Gavin in Westmeath. And Rachel in Kildare also asked for Phil Collins.

0: Collins and Against All Odds. This is Today FM. We're playing the music you love. Against All Odds. I think I might get on more than like four songs this hour.
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0: 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Louise Cantillon revealed we're at 225,000 euro raised already for the incredible Jack and Jill Children's Foundation. I'm doing an hour of power ballads. And these songs, man, these are long. 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Go on, you legend. Best wishes to all associated with Jack and Jill. You're also legends. My request is Pat Benatar. Jeez, get that on the list. Love is a Battlefield from Evelyn in County Meath. Poison, Every Rose Has Its Thorn. Louise, it's definitely on the list. It's on the two playlist. Aisling is there. Play Whitesnake. Here I Go Again on My Own. Pink Floyd says, Owen, I love that this is happening today and happy to donate to such a good cause. Magella, any song, but it's great. Any song, it's great, but I love Total Eclipse of the Heart. Great shout as well. Peter Cetera, I'd love to hear Glory of Love. Oh, my word. Memories of the slow set at the disco in Kilkenny, says Richard. Love the show. Hey, cheers, Richie. Kira, an absolutely amazing charity. They go above and beyond every day. My ballad is Black Velvet. And Kira. Ray, Pete the Golfer here, donated this morning. Fair play, Peter. Give Queen Bohemian... Is Bohemian Rhapsody a... I don't think Bohemian Rhapsody is a power ballad, Pete. I mean, fair play on the donation and all, but I'm going to have to pull you up on that one. And more of those texts as well. 0874 100 102. Dylan's in Wexford. Niall and Emer in Clare. Lisa in Longford. Thanks for all... These are all donators that sent screen grabs in from their Revolut app. Kevin in Sligo. John and Mary in Cavan. John and Mary, you fighting? And Sophie's in Cork as well. Sophie, my word! We knew this was going to be suggested. It was only a matter of time. How long is it? Because like I say, I'm sweating. I think this is regular length. Regular length heart. This is Alone on Today FM.

0: 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Someone's yanking my chain. I think I'm being punked, am I? Heart and Alone, Today FM, playing the music you love.
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0: I've got the power! Seriously. I suppose they are. Westlife have done a lot of ballads. And one or two of them are powerful. At least with Mark singing. All right, what do we think? I'll be in two minds, lads. 0874 100 102 for your texts, your WhatsApps, your voice notes. 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And my hour of power ballads continues. Raising money for the Jack and Jill Children's Foundation. Every €20 raised helps fund an hour of in-home nursing care and respite support for a Jack and Jill family. One such family is Maria's. This is Maria's son, Jack. He's 4 years old. This will give you a sense of what Jack and Jill are all about. Maria, would you tell us, Jack has been using the service from the Jack and Jill Children's Foundation. Tell us when you first noticed that Jack might have additional healthcare needs.
3: When I gave birth to Jack, all the way through my pregnancy, we didn't know there was anything wrong. It was like an uncomplicated pregnancy until I got to 40 weeks. And I just presented to the hospital one day with a bad feeling. I was like, I don't know what it is. Something is wrong. So when they scanned me, they found that his head size was measuring at 36 weeks, but I was only 40 weeks pregnant. So like I got to the hospital, I want to say around 5:30 p.m. and he was born and all by 6:45, emergency cesarean. When he was born, initially we knew there was something up, but we just didn't know exactly what it was. And then in the February, we got out in the October, and in the February I found him blue and unresponsive in his cot. So lucky for me, I'm about 2 minutes from Tallaght Hospital, so I literally just whipped him into the car and ran. And I think I made it from house to hospital within 90 seconds. I had him through the doors and all within 2 minutes. When I got there, he presented as normal, like there was absolutely nothing wrong. Colour had regained. He was absolutely fine. So everyone was kind of scratching their heads. Then he done it again another couple of times, and the consultant was like, I actually think he's seizing. So anyway, it turned out he had partial focal epilepsy, and within 3 weeks then he got a thing called West syndrome. So it's like an infantile spasms. It's very bizarre. Normally you will get infantile spasms first and then the epilepsy. Jack kind of done it back to front, and they found a very rare genetic mutation on chromosome 1. It's a mutation called SZT2. There's only 45 cases known worldwide with the condition. Well, 99% of them have a refractory type of epilepsy. So Jack can have anywhere between 1 and 600 seizures a day, 600. Depending on.
0: Oh my God.
3: Yeah, just with Jack, he can't walk, he can't talk, like he can't sit up on his own unaided. He has a thing called hypotonia, which is a low muscle tone. So with that, you can't leave Jack with your average person. It wouldn't be fair to Jack, and it also wouldn't be fair to them, because like it was difficult for me trying to battle it all and figure out what to do with medication and everything else. So I can't just leave him with anybody. So I was terrified, right? It was a time where like I was awake all night. I wasn't sleeping. I was probably getting 2 hours. I was just watching him the whole time. And one of the admissions to hospital, we met with the neuro disability nurse, the CNS nurse. And she said to me, have you heard about Jack and Jill? Initially, I was like, and I think a lot of parents will relate to this. You'll kind of go, no, I don't want that for my child. My child's not that sick, you know.
4: At what point, like, how old was he at this stage, and how long of this had you gone through before?
3: Yeah, so he was about 11. I want to say between 9 and 11 months at that stage. So I'd been doing it on my own for about 3.5 months. So I didn't know anything. I didn't know that Jack and Jill was out there. And then when I refused, the nurse was kind of like, she came back up later on that night and she was like, can I just ask you why you wouldn't want these people to come in and help? And I was like, oh, well, I don't think it's fair on other children that are a lot sicker than Jack. Like, they might not get them hours. But it was an internal battle with me. I was trying to deny that Jack was as sick as he was and I didn't need this help. She said to me, look, I really think you could benefit from a few hours. I know by it that you're not sleeping, you're not taking any time to yourself. And then it clicked and I went, how am I going to go back to work? How will I work?
4: I was just going to say that, because you were on maternity then, I guess, up to that point and manage it.
3: and managing because I was on maternity leave. And I was like, how am I going to cope with this? Like, I can't leave him with anyone. I was terrified. So she introduced me to Pamela, who is Jack's Jack and Jill nurse. So then I was like, do you know what? This is what's going to get me back to work, because my job have been really, really good. So they do let me do a lot of remote working, but I have to go into the office once a week if I can. And that's where Jack and Jill come in. So they allow me the time to go into work and not worry and concentrate on the job I have that day. And then I was like, Pam will take them once a week for me to go into work. And then Fiona was like, that's the Jack and Jill liaison. She was like, Maria, you've no, absolutely no time to yourself. You do nothing for yourself. You need to start using some hours at least. I mean, even if it's to go to bed and catch 2 or 3 hours sleep, because like that, Jack is up some nights and I'm up with him. And that's when his Anita came in. So Anita would have been a nurse that worked in Tala as well, and she would have already known Jack. So Anita will come in on every second Saturday or every second Sunday and just do a couple of hours with him, because Jack does have a sister. Now, Abby is 21, but for such a long time, it was just me and Abby. And I think she felt it a little bit, because it was like, Mama's not here anymore. She's constantly in the hospital with Jack. I don't get to see her anymore. We don't get to do anything anymore. Before I had Jack, we would have probably gone to the cinema, or we'd go on little weekends away and we just do things together. And all that kind of had to stop, because Jack became the priority. So I know now when Abby is getting a little bit low, I can be like, look, do you know what? I can get Anita in. She can watch him for a couple of hours and the two of us can go off and do something. Because, I mean, I could be in hospital for anything up to 12, 13, maybe 14 weeks. So Jack and Jill also come into the hospital. Like, they could come in and even do a night time. Like, they'd say to me, you know, let me do tonight. You're absolutely exhausted. Go home and get a few hours sleep. And the hospital are really good as well. They do try and arrange for a qualified nurse to mind them at nighttime. But, you know, sometimes that's not plausible. And when it's not, Jack and Jill give me the time to be able to do that, to just sleep. Like, if I can sleep, I can do the job 10 times better. Jack and Jill have become a part of our family now. Like, they're not just, oh, they're just Jack and Jill nurses. They're not. The work they do is absolutely phenomenal. And to be honest, I genuinely don't think I could live any sort of a life if I didn't have them coming in to help. Ray Foley on Today FM.

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0: 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And the time is up. There's literally 2 minutes. A minute.

0: an aide of the Jackie Jill Children's Foundation, I've just been told, given that we haven't played Celine Dion yet, given that Roxette hasn't made it to air, given that there hasn't been a single Bonnie Tyler track, I've been told that we can go ahead into the next hour with our Hour of Power ballads, provided we've hit €250,000. We're going to need to get a check on that either before or right after the news. And if we haven't hit 250, we're going back to Stella Lefty and Coldplay.
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13: How are you? 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
0: Yes, this is. It's Today FM's Power Hour. And we might be able to continue with more power ballots. We'll find out just after this. Let's get your headlines. Here's Laura.
19: Orange Order granted permission for a parade.
10: A controversial Orange Order parade planned for the mostly nationalist Garvahy Road in Drumcree has been given the go-ahead. However, the Parades Commission has placed a number of conditions. It must begin at 8 a.m. on Sunday and may not include more than 35 people. The decision comes after extensive submissions, including by residents who strongly oppose the parade, passing their homes. The North's First Minister says there's no reasonable or logical basis for the parade to go ahead. Michelle O'Neill says the community on the Garvahy Road has lived in peace for 28 years and now that peace is at risk. Jeffrey Donaldson is returning to his prison cell following a pre-sentence hearing in court. The length of time the former DUP leader is to spend behind bars will be finalised next month. Today FM's Emily Keegan reports.
14: In June, Jeffrey Donaldson was found guilty of 18 historic sex offences, including rape, against two women when they were children. Today, he returned to Newry Crown Court for a sentence hearing. The court was asked to consider victim impact statements, in which complainant B says the sexual abuse she experienced impacts every day and relationships since. Complainant A says she feels her childhood was stolen from her and the impact of the abuse affects her sleep and well-being. Both victims explain how the abuse has affected their ability to trust others. The defence told the court it accepts there are few mitigating factors in this case due to the continued denial of the offences and the sentence will be lengthy. The judge said he will hand down a sentence next month after considering the very helpful and thought-provoking submissions made today.
10: A record number of people are accessing emergency accommodation. 17,885 people experienced homelessness last month. That's up 358 on the figure for July. The total includes 5,830 children. Pupils and fans have gathered at Mount Temple School in North Dublin for a secret U2 gig. The band first formed there 50 years ago when Larry Mullen put a note on the school notice board in September 1976. Saying drummer seeks musicians to form band. It comes as U2 announced their first album in 9 years out in November. Today FM News, more in an hour.
15: Let your little one's imagination run wild with Build-A-Bear at McDonald's. 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Some fun, some food, it's all inside this Happy Meal. Until the 2nd of November from 11 a.m. includes one pre-selected book or toy while stocks last, subject to availability.
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20: Good afternoon, I'm David Seagrave. Aoife Wafer misses out in Ireland's WXV test with Japan this Sunday. She's one of six changes, with Brittany Hogan slotting into the back row. Ailish Cahill makes her first start, while Niamh Jones, Bevan Parsons, Anna McGann, Aveen Riley also return to the starting 15. Ireland prop Niamh O'Dowd says there were some honest conversations after last weekend's defeat to the USA.
21: We had to, as a group, take a lot of accountability. But yeah, I guess whether we win or lose, we always have quite an honest conversation post-game, regardless of the result, and we're quite good at looking at things objectively.
20: In soccer, Shelburne can keep themselves in the hunt for European football this evening. They take on Galway United, who are just 2 points behind them in this evening's only Premier Division game. Kick-off at Eamon DC Park is at 7:45. Alex Dunn has boosted his chances of being crowned the Formula 2 World Champion. The Offaly driver has secured his first victory of the campaign, winning the first feature race of the weekend in Azerbaijan, while George Russell has qualified fastest for tomorrow's Formula 1 Grand Prix. And Aoife O'Rourke will go for a fourth European gold medal at the European Elite Boxing Championship this evening. She takes on Turkish fighter Bushra Isiler at around 5 o'clock. To access three free Off the Ball podcasts a month, download the Go Loud app now.
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10: Cloudy for now, especially in the east. Sunny spells and isolated showers developing. Highs of 13 to 18 degrees.
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0: Ireland, we're at the moment of truth. We've done an hour of nonsense already. We've got, well, 2.5 songs in. That's because these power ballads are ridiculously, stupidly long. I'm pressurising management to let us go into hour two for Ray Foley's Hour of Power Ballads. Management have said they're happy to allow this to continue if we hit €250,000 in donations Cantillon was at what? 225,000? I can reveal for you, they've just given me the envelope. And thanks to you and your donations to the Jack and Jill Children's Foundation, we are now officially at 253,000 euro! Yes! Yes! Yes! Lads, can we go all the way to half four then? What, give me a new target, we see if we can go all the way into the 4 o'clock hour. That'll be fuming. Might go till five, lads. Let's see how this goes. All right, so we continue. And where's Celine? Maybe she's after Whitesnake. This is today.

Whitesnake, and it's official. 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Who was it? Was it Gronje? Was asking for Roxette and Listen to Your Heart. That means we have to listen to Gronje. 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

0: bed and listen to your heart. 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This is Ray Foley's Hour of Power Ballads. Well, that's actually hour two now. I'm just tearing the arse out of it. Sorry.
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0: Well, that's because we haven't played Poison yet. Someone texted in asking for Westlife. And I'm considering it. Someone else was saying Johnny Logan. And I'm not going to lie, I'm tempted. What makes a power ballad? It's all power ballads on the air this afternoon. And we're into hour two. And if we hit... Actually, have they given us a target on that? Is it 300? There's no way we're going to hit €300,000 before 4 o'clock. If we do, then we get to go on for another half hour between 4 and half past. What our hour of power ballads. I tell you what, actually... If we hit €300,000 and they let us go into it, I'll play Celine right after the 4 o'clock news. How about that? How about that, lads? Incredible. What was the number again? 253,000 is what we're at now. So I'm not great at maths, but I think it's 47. We need another 47. 300 or more by 4, and then we'll get Celine on for you. Incredible result, and thanks so much for donating. 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Every €10,000, it's a huge number, but every 10,000 number that we all raise together, it's enough to fund a full year of support for a family receiving around 40 hours of care each month. And that's a lifeline for these families. You've heard them all week. We're talking about mums and dads who are absolutely exhausted. Not just exhausted in the day-to-day management and care and just making sure that their child is fed, the child is dressed, the child is washed, the child is able to go to school. But also worrying about them, like just not being able to sleep at night. Worrying about how they're going to manage. Jack and Jill step in and help with that and give them time to literally sleep. That's what we heard earlier on. Maria was telling us that she literally wasn't able to go to sleep at night. So the nurses could come in and mind her baby Jack. Let her get some sleep and then she's good to go for the next day. And these mums and dads need to work as well. Anyway, every €10,000 is 500 hours of care. And that's a full year of support for a family. Can you imagine you're doing that? Your donation. And what's it for? It's for Daft Songs on the Air on today. That's what it is. That's what we're turning it into. You're daft. So who else is this? This is Steph. So happy to donate. Such a great cause. I'd love to hear Roxette. I got Roxette on for you. Cheers, Steph. Mossy's in Meath. Unbelievable cause. Here's sobbing in the car, hearing all the stories. Such absolute heroes. From Kate and baby Mossy in County Meath. It wasn't Mossy that was texting. Jeez, he's only a baby. Mags in Meath. Sure, you'd have to do a second hour, Ray. And fair play. Play I Want to Know What Love Is by Foreigner from Mags. Mags, that's not a bad shout. Monica's in Mayo. Fair play. Love on the power ballads. Alison says, Roxette. Yeah, love on the Roxette. Sue and Ennis. She says, love on the power ballads. Wings. Wings from Mr. Mister. Does that qualify? Well done to all who've donated. Well done for yours, Martine. I Want to Know What Love Is by Foreigner. How am I going to get them all on? Matt will be raging if I don't go past 4:30. Deirdre and Tipperary falling, play Maria McKee, Show Me Heaven. Who asked for the Bangles? Someone texted in about the Bangles, and I flippin' love that song. Eternal Flame, the Bangles. Stop. Any more of your suggestions? 0874 100102 for text or WhatsApp. So I love your voice notes as well. Love to hear you on the air. Record yourself in there. 0874 100102. As the Hour of Power Ballads continues, we've got to take a little pause just for a moment because would you look at what's after coming through the door? Ladies and gentlemen, he couldn't leave us hanging on a Friday. It's DJ J-O.
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3: Sturdy. Oh, it's DJ J-O saying fair play to yous. Doing yous our bit for Jack and Jill. Tax a mill. Today FM is the station looking for yous of the nation across the nation. So don't be a flute and do get us on Revolut. Loving the power ballads I am. The queen of power ballads. Bonnie Tyler once sold me a second-hand motor, she did.
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1: J.
3: And yous are donations too, thank you.
1: D.
3: Yeah. Shout out to Dinny in Lockshinny. He says, all right, J.O. All right, Dinny. He says, J.O., big day for me. 10 years ago, I asked a beautiful girl to go out with me. And today, I asked the same girl to marry me. She said no both times. Saying a very good afternoon to Joe in Arklow there. Good afternoon to you, Joe. He says, J.O., I hired a young lad to come round the gaff and paint me porch. When he was finished, he came back inside and said, by the way, that was a Skoda Octavia, not a Porsche. Joel is in the stall now. He says, come here, Joel. Why is Billy Joel's washing always wet? He didn't start the dryer. Thanks, Joel. Oh, no. What a way to finish. Today of all days.
5: Today.
3: Could you not have just had today off,
5: It's
3: Mick?
5: Not the time for it, Mick. It's not Mick the sexist.
3: It sure is, Chris. Mick the sexist, he slid into me DMs there. He says, J.O., unbelievably inspiring stuff today. Tell you, after hearing all about the donations, I might give some money myself to charity. And if she's not dancing tonight, I'll give the money to her mate Destiny instead.
5: On,
3: Mick, come on,
5: that's
3: will you? A stripper, yo, get on, damn it, come on. All right, especially for all the heroes donating today, right? I've got the tune for yous. Mentioned that earlier on, me old skin bonny toilet. Here it is, holding out for the hero.
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6: 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We had Tracy and Loud, Michael and Grace. 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Jason's in Offaly, Amy in Dublin, Patrick and Kieran Monaghan. 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Robbie's in Roscommon, Susan in Kildare, Eamon and Joanne in Limerick, Jackson Kerry, Danielle in Meath, Sean in Mayo, Tom and Helen in Wexford, Leanne in Waterford.

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0: 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I'm jaded. I'm into an hour and a half now and I'm ready to clock out. This is the most work that I've done in 2026. Cuevas in Galway, thanks for the donation. Chris and Nicole, they're in Dublin. They say hello to you already. Fergal's in Cavan. Katie's in Tipperary. Mick and Bernie in Kilkenny. Shout out to you. 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Do a search for Jack and Jill there. Give what you can. Give as much as you can because every euro, every 10 euro, every 20 euro pays for an hour of care. But whatever you can afford. Donate it. Pick a song. I'll put you into it. Oh my God. I've got... I was on with Ian Dempsey this morning. Did you hear the Ian Dempsey show this morning? They're trying to get a hole in one. I tell you what, there are plenty of balls. But no holes. Ian was trying to give away a holiday, a 5,000 euro holiday on the air. In the end, nobody got a hole in one. I've got some news on that. For everyone that's donated and for everyone that is yet to donate, we'll do that in a few minutes. Loads of requests coming in for Poison. We could do it. We could put a price on it. There's already a price on Celine. We're waiting for you to hit 300,000 euro and then Celine Dion will get on the air. 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
16: 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Aaron Rowe is back with a brand new track. It's called Forever Now, and it sounds like this. What's

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4: 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I'm toxic.

0: Poison in every rose has its thorn. This is Today FM, playing the music you love. The music, as long as it's power ballads. This is our hour of power ballads on the air this afternoon. And we're into hour two already. Still no sign of Celine. Lads, can we get an update on where we're at? We're at €253,000 for the Jack and Jill Children's Foundation. We're aiming for €300,000 by 4 o'clock. If we achieve that, that means the first song after four, as we continue with the power ballads, will be Celine Dion. But first,
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0: Did you text since 5 o'clock last Friday? If so, that means you're in to win. We could be calling your number now with the Cash Machine. I'm making the call this afternoon. You know the drill. Answer within five rings, give us the exact total, and it's all yours. On, so let's do this.
1: One ring. Two rings. Three rings. Four rings.
2: Hello.
0: Hello there. My name's Ray Foley. I'm calling with the Cash Machine call this afternoon. To whom am I speaking?
2: This is Tom Shine.
0: Hi, Tom Shine. How are you today?
2: Great.
0: Good. I'd say you're going to be even greater in a couple of minutes. What's happening? What are you up to? You doing anything special?
2: I'm at work.
0: All right. What do you work at, Tom?
2: I'm a car mechanic.
0: Okay. Are you working all evening or are you finishing up soon?
2: Yeah, I'll be finished in a few hours.
0: Right, okay. It depends what you say in the next little bit of the call, Tom. You might be finished in the next 5 minutes.
2: Okay.
0: Tom, big money on the line. Any idea what you'd like to spend it on?
2: Yeah, we'll see.
0: We'll see. Okay. Well, we'll see if you win it first, I suppose. Tom, yeah. What is the total on the cash machine?
2: 200,000.
0: It is, Tom. You just won it.
2: Well,
0: Tom, do you think I'm pranking you?
2: I'm not too sure. No, you wouldn't do that.
0: No, I'm not. I'm too nice to do that. And I'm even nicer. I'm giving you €200,000. Any ideas? Are we looking at a holiday? As a mechanic, are you looking at a new motor maybe? What are you thinking?
2: Aaron, I'll keep on 21. Yeah.
0: Well, listen, I'll leave you to it. You can think about it. And congratulations once again. You are the winner on the cash machine of €200,000.
2: Thanks, Dylan.
0: And the winning continues on the cash machine. Stay listening to hear that new cash amount, and we could be calling you.
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0: Tom, calm down. Get on the revenue, by the way. Give us a few bob of that. We're going to need it for the Jack and Jill Children's Foundation, for Michelle in Sligo, and so many more. It's Wilson Phillips of Today FM.

0: know by the looks of things. Loads of requests for Wilson Phillips. Tomás in Galway wanted Wilson Phillips. Who else? Michelle was in Sligo. Shout out, Michelle. Hey, Michelle, babes. Looking forward to the weekend. Dermot's in Longford. Ronan and Holly in Meath. Ellen's in Carlo. Kian in Cork. Denise in Offaly. Brendan and Anne in Mayo. Guys, thank you all so much for your donations.
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0: 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Take a screen grab of your donation, send it in, pick a song. I'll do my best to get the tune on for you. So many songs. Look, not everyone's going to be happy. Yeah, Wilson Phillips, Tomás. Phillips in Cork, he wants Europe. Magella wants Celine. Magella, you can pipe down now. We've said, we hit 300,000 euro. We're at 253. We hit 300,000 euro. Celine's coming on right after four. If we don't... It's back to Ed Sheeran. Are we getting donations from people who are just like anything but Ed Sheeran? Hey, it's all for a good cause. 0874-100-102. Michelle, Niamh wants the Bangles. Niamh, babes. Flippin' love eternal flame. Jill's in Kilkenny. Shout out to Jill. Jill, you absolute beast. You should see what Jill in Kilkenny has asked for. I tell you what, I'll give you a little taster. I have a listen to this. See if you can tell just from this noise at the beginning of the song. Those weird sort of synthetic claps that he does at the beginning. Any idea what that is?
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0: That's our next power ballad, unless we hit the 300, in which case Celine goes right on, right away. Every donator goes in to win a 5,000 euro Love Holidays voucher as well. 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For our hour, our 2 hours of power ballads nearly at this stage. 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You might get a nice holiday out of it as well. All thanks to Love Holidays, a 5,000 euro holiday voucher. Very nice. What is that? What is that? What's next?
2: 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Home heating oil sorted. 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
13: Oh, lads! Unbelievable. We're at 253,000 euro for the Jack and Jill Children's Foundation. If we hit 300,000, Celine Dion's going on the air. Is this Celine? It is not. Aaron's in Limerick, Sharon in Cork, Philip and Lorraine in Monaghan. Thank you all so much for your donations. And Rebecca's in Dublin. She wanted John Farnham. This is today.

0: John Farnham. And you're the voice. 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Shout out to Nolan Longford, Elaine and Claire, all of these taking screen grabs of the donations to the Jack and Jill Children's Foundation in our Hour of Power ballads on Today FM this afternoon. Richard and Catherine in Kildare, Gemma in Loud, Alton in Donegal, Natalie in Leash, Jamie, and is it Ava or Eva in Dublin?
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0: 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Still no sign of Celine. Target for Celine Dion is 300,000 euro. If we hit 300, we're at 253,000 per our last update. If we hit 300 or more, we get Celine Dion on the air, the next song on the playlist. Lads, you're not gonna like it. It's Shape of You by Ed Sheeran. Lads, let's hit 300,000 and keep Ed off the air. Gillian's over there. Gillian.
2: Ari, come on. A bit of Celine.
0: I know, babes.
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0: 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Not till... Not...
2: 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Love the show.
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0: I can't. It's looking like Ed. No one's looking at me. They're all avoiding eye contact. I tell you what, right out of the news, we got another update. We'll see where we're at. The last number was 253,000. If we hit 300,000 or more, the next song on Today FM is... Celine Dion. If not, it's going to be Sheeran. Ireland, it's over to you.
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0: It's almost 5 o'clock. What are you talking about?
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0: My apologies to Laura, but these power ballads are crazy long. A little bit later than advertised for the news at 4 minutes past 4 o'clock. Here's Laura.
18: Orange Order granted permission for parade. The Orange Order's Drum Cree Parade is to be allowed along the Garvahy Road for the first time in almost 30 years. The North's Parades Commission published the decision with a number of conditions. Today FM's Emily Brown reports.
19: This has been one of the most contentious parades in Northern Ireland, with violent clashes and major security operations for several summers in the 90s. A number of people were killed during tensions linked to the dispute. Garvahy Road residents are opposed to the return march passing through the mainly nationalist community. The Parades Commission has blocked it every year since 1998, but a High Court ruling earlier this year quashed the Commission's most recent determination over the march, prompting a fresh application from the Orange Order. The conditions include the number of participants and the timing.
18: The victims of convicted child sex offender Jeffrey Donaldson have described the impact the abuse has had on them. The former DUP leader appeared in Newry Crown Court today for a pre-sentence hearing. Today FM's Emily Keegan reports.
20: Jeffrey Donaldson will find out next month how long he'll spend in prison after he was in June found guilty of 18 historic sex offences against two women when they were children. A summary of their victim impact statements were read to the court today. The prosecution said complainant B describes how the abuse she experienced impacts her every day, and she now doesn't know what love and trust really are. Complainant A's statement said she feels like her childhood was stolen from her and said anger is always simmering away underneath the surface. Among the aggravating factors submitted to the court was the disparity in ages between the victims and Mr. Donaldson, while the defence said it accepts there are few mitigating factors given the continued denial of guilt. The judge previously said Jeffrey Donaldson's sentence will be lengthy.
18: U2 have surprised hundreds of students at Mount Temple School with a surprise gig. The band first formed there 50 years ago today. The last time they performed at the North Dublin School was in 1978, shortly after they decided to change their name to U2. Bono thanked the people who've been with them from the start.
21: Maybe all we needed was around us, just sort of under our feet, if we could see it, in our mates, in our schoolmates, in our community, the wider community that was going to help us get through the next 50 years.
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22: And I'm David Seagrave. Manchester City have reportedly been found guilty on almost all of the charges they face on breaking the Premier League's financial rules. An independent commission has been investigating 115 charges against City since 2023, with the club denying any wrongdoing. The Athletic reports that any potential sanctions are undecided, and the Premier League has told the Press Association that the process is ongoing. Back at home, Shelburne can keep themselves in the hunt for European football this evening. They take on Galway United, who are just 2 points behind them in this evening's only Premier Division game. In rugby, Aoife Wafer misses out in Ireland's WXV test with Japan this Sunday. She's one of 6 changes from last week's loss to the USA, with Brittany Hogan slotting into the back row in her place. Ireland prof Ireland proper, rather, Niamh O'Dowd says there were some honest conversations after last weekend's defeat.
1: We had to, as a group, take a lot of accountability. But yeah, I guess whether we win or lose, we always have quite an honest conversation post game, regardless of the result, and we're quite good at looking at things objectively.
22: And Aoife O'Rourke will go for a fourth European gold medal at the European Elite Boxing Championships this evening. She takes on Turkish fighter Bushra Ishildar in around an hour's time. To hear live commentary of tonight's League of Ireland Premier Division game between Galway United and Shelburne, download the Go Loud app now.
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18: Cloudy for now with bright spells and isolated showers developing, highs of 13 to 18 degrees.
2: Laura, thanks.
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2: I'm not mad, I'm just disappointed. Well, we are where we are. Mistakes were made. It's back to normal. Back to normal operating procedures here on Today FM. More of the muck that you've been shoveled. There was the deal, okay? You and me, we had a deal, okay? It was an hour of power ballads. My hour of power was 2 to 3 p.m. Then a bunch of the songs that you wanted didn't get on. Because the songs are so long. So we ran over. We hit 250,000. Actually, the last update was 253,000 euro. That bought us a little more time into 3 to 4 p.m. Still no Celine Dion. This is ridiculous. On the playlist. Oh, The Shape of You by Ed Sheeran. Oh, ridiculous carry on. The Fat Cats here in Today FM, up in Bower Tower. They said if we raised 300,000 euro for the Jack and Jill Children's Foundation from your donations, we could play Celine and carry on after 4 o'clock. Well, we're here. What is it? 4:10. Does it sound like I'm dragging the arse out of it, trying to fill just for a few more bob to come in so we hit the number? I wonder why. I really don't want to play Ed Sheeran, lads. Not with the climate the way it is. Everyone that donates goes in to win a 5,000 euro Love Holidays voucher as well. Pretty nice. Sweetening the deal for you. So come on, so let's get an update. The last number was 253,000 euro. Well done, you. That is your total. That is your donations. Todayfm.com/power. And on Revolut as well. On the Revolut app, do a search for Jack and Jill. Donate what you can. And remember, no pressure or anything, but 20 euro. It makes such a difference. It's an hour of care for these families that appreciate it and need it so much from the Jack and Jill Children's Foundation. Yeah, 253. We said we would play Celine Dion if we got 300,000 or more. You have officially, by 11 minutes past 4 o'clock, you have officially raised 311,000 euro! Yes! Well done! That's your total. Amazing. You absolute legends, and thank you so much. Is this the full version? I believe so. On air, it's Celine Dion on Today FM. There were-

Celine Dion, and it's all coming back to me now, taking us to €311,000 for the Jack and Jill Children's Foundation on your donations. Well done. Everyone's going in to win the Love Holidays voucher. And to do your donation on Revolut, take a screen grab. Aidan did that. He's in Dublin. Carol in Mayo. Jared and Edel in Galway. Larkin in Kildare. Marie in Cork. And Kieran in Wexford. It's an hour of power.

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1: He's frowning and shaking his head and looking at his watch. I've got 9 minutes, man. Let me have my fun. We're at €311,000 on your Hour of Power ballads. 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We have a €5,000 Love Holidays voucher. I said everyone that donated goes into win. Let me see if I can make a phone call. I'll try this one over here, hang on. It's ringing.
3: Hello.
1: Hello, is that Emer?
3: It is, yeah.
1: Hi Emer, it's Ray Foley here on Today FM, how are you?
3: Oh my god, hi Ray, how are you?
1: I'm good, babes, how are you?
3: Oh my god, I've literally just done that 5 minutes ago. I'm amazing. I'm amazing to hear from you.
1: Well, I'm just ringing to say hi, actually, see what you're up to for the weekend. I was thinking about calling over. Might get a takeaway. At the plan, do you do anything nice this weekend?
3: I'm not doing much this weekend. Just chilling out, meeting a few people for coffee.
1: Very nice.
3: You know yourself?
1: Yeah, sure I know. Have you been enjoying the power ballads this afternoon?
3: I absolutely have. Bangers, absolute bangers.
1: All bangers. There were too many of them, actually. People are going to be raging I didn't play their song. But sure, look, we are where we are. I can't please everyone.
3: Ah, sure, look, that's... You can't be everybody's cup of tea, right?
1: Yeah, but I'm most people's, Emer, yeah?
3: Absolutely.
1: I'm desperate. I'm desperate to be liked. Emer, I said... I've been saying all afternoon, everyone that texts or everyone that donates, rather, goes in to win €5,000, one for all, or not one for all, it's a Love Holidays voucher for a nice holiday from one of their incredible destinations with Love Holidays. Do you need a holiday? Would you like to get away?
3: I always like to get away, Ray.
1: Well, that's good because you're our winner. Well done! Emer, you're a legend. You're going away to a lovely destination. Oh, thanks to Love Holidays. And thanks to you for donating as well to the Jack and Jill Children's Foundation.
3: Thanks a million, Ray.
1: Cheers, darling. Thanks for taking the call. Thanks for listening.
3: Thank you.
1: You're welcome. Bye. All the best. Bye. And fair play. Enjoy the holiday. And enjoy yourself. Have I got time? Yes, I do. We'll get one more on. This was inevitable, wasn't it? Journey. And it has been a journey. It's Don't Stop.

0: please, for the Jack and Jill Children's Foundation. We're at €311,000. Matt will have another total for you on the last word after 4:30. Thanks for listening to our Hour of Power ballads. And stand by for the last word. Have a lovely weekend. And we'll talk to you Monday from 2.
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15: I can't believe Ray Foley does 2.5 hours of power ballads and an extra couple of minutes, and he finishes off with a song that isn't even a power ballad. It's a rock classic. Anyway, thanks for all of the last 2.5 hours, Ray. Coming up over the next 2.5 hours, minus a few minutes on The Last Word, we have Jeffrey Donaldson's court hearing, sentencing hearing. We also have the week trending. U2 doing a big day around Dublin today, and lots of other things from the week trending. Ian Guider on the business news, how Paddy McKinnon Jr. has gone from, or has a €27 million debt and only 230 quid in the bank. We'll be continuing with Power Hour, hearing a little bit more about how your money is helping the Jack and Jill Children's Foundation. That disastrous Irish defeat in Kosovo last night, assessed by Dion Fanning during The Last Word in sport. And we also look forward to the new rugby season with the return of the URC.
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5: Thanks, Matt. A controversial Orange Order parade planned for the mostly nationalist Garvaghy Road in Drumcree has been given the go-ahead. However, the Parades Commission has placed a number of conditions on Sunday's procession, including an 8 a.m. start time. Jeffrey Donaldson has had his pre-sentence hearing in court. In June, Mr. Donaldson was found guilty of 18 historic sex offences, including rape against two women when they were children. The judge said he'll hand down a sentence next month. And a record number of people are accessing emergency accommodation. 17,885 people experienced homelessness last month. That's up 358 on the figure for July. The number includes 5,830 children. Those are the headlines, Matt. I'll have more in the 5 at 5.
15: Thank you very much, Jane. 087-4100-102 gives you the last word by text or by WhatsApp. Emily Keegan has been covering the Jeffrey Donaldson trial for us, and today is covering the sentencing hearing. Emily, please tell us what this is all about.
16: As you heard there in the headlines from Jane, just a reminder that Jeffrey Donaldson was found guilty in June of 18 historic sex offences, and that includes one count of rape against two women when they were children. So naturally there might be some content in this that might be upsetting for some listeners, and they might want to maybe turn down the volume for the next few minutes. But these offences happened between 1985 and 2008, and today's court appearance was the first time that Jeffrey Donaldson has been out of jail since he was convicted in June, and we know that he has already submitted an application to appeal his conviction. So this case is still very much ongoing, despite the fact that he's been found guilty. But today's sentence hearing, the main focus really for a lot of people would have been the victim impact statements that from those two women. And a summary of both of those statements was read to the court by the prosecution. And in them, complainant B explains that the sexual abuse she experienced impacts her every day and every relationship since. And she articulates the guilt she feels for not reporting matters to police and how it may have actually impacted Jeffrey Donaldson's ability to continue offending after her. And she questions why he did it and says being accused of making it all up made things so much worse for her, and then went on to describe that she doesn't know what love and trust really are. And this thing of trust it appeared in both of the impact statements. Complainant A also says that she struggles now to trust people in life, and she also described the impact upon her as particularly profound and extremely complicated. She said she feels like her childhood was stolen from her, and describes feeling of shame that she's felt as a child and carried with it for most of her adult life. And she says that the anger is always simmering away underneath the surface, and she suffers from anxiety. There's been effects on her sleep and well-being, and she's exhausted from carrying the weight of abuse on her shoulders for so long, even going on to say that the public nature of the trial has led to her making changes in her life. And this would have been something that both women would have touched on during their testimonies throughout the trial, that it was quite difficult for them to come forward given the platform that Jeffrey Donaldson has. And it was quite upsetting to sit in the court there when they were giving their testimonies. You could see that this really is impacting them some 30 years later, particularly in the case of complainant B, that it's something that's very much still very raw to them. And that's been outlined in these victim impact statements, which have been submitted to the court and will now be considered by the judge when he's considering his sentence to hand down.
15: And then both the prosecution and defence made their arguments as to what would be an appropriate sentence. So tell us, please, about the prosecution.
16: Yeah, so the prosecution started off with what it said are aggravating factors, and Barrister Rosemary Walsh told the court that those factors are significant in this case. And she started off with, of course, the youth of the victims. Both the offences against both of these women would have started when they were both in primary school age, around the age of 8 or 9, and continued into their early teens. And of course, then there's the added disparity of age between them and Jeffrey Donaldson. In the case of complainant B, when she was about 8 or 9, he was about 25 or 26. 26. So there was always quite a large gap between him and his victims. And linking into that is, of course, the abuse of trust with someone who's so much older, and the impact that had on the victims, and the fact that the offending happened over a number of years, and that there were two victims. And then moving on to the mitigating factors, defence barrister Kieran Vaughan told the court that he accepts there are a few mitigating factors, although the prosecution argues that there are none in this case. But Jeffrey Donaldson, he has a continued denial of guilt, so that won't really stand to him when it comes to the mitigating factors, because if he had accepted guilt, it would have made things a lot easier for him when it comes to sentencing. But the defence went on to say that Mr. Donaldson is 63 years old and he's of previous good character, and that there have been no offending of this sort in the last 18 years. And his defence barrister said that in that period of time, Jeffrey Donaldson has gone on to achieve significant things in his life, and said that these convictions obliterate all of those achievements, and that's something he'll have to live with. The defence then acknowledged that given the nature of the offences, the sentence imposed will be a lengthy one, but it said that it has full confidence in the court and that it will treat Mr. Donaldson the way it would treat any defendant in these circumstances.
15: So what did the judge have to say about all of this?
16: Yeah, so Judge Ramsey confirmed that given all of the submissions that were made today, he wouldn't be in a position to hand down a sentence, and that he'll have to go away and to reflect on everything that he's heard and that's been submitted, but that he will try and hand down a sentence as soon as possible. So he said he's going to consider the very helpful and thought-provoking submissions, and that finalisation will be made next month. Now, he didn't give a date, but he said that he will try to do it as soon as possible. And he, when speaking directly to Jeffrey Donaldson, he said that he will try and keep this process quick. Jeffrey Donaldson will remain in prison in the meantime, and he was taken from the court straight back to Mahabury Prison, where he spent his time in a prison van. Now, he also had said, the judge had said at a previous hearing, that the time that he will spend behind bars will be lengthy, so we can expect quite a hefty sentence to be handed down when it is.
15: Meanwhile, what's the situation with Jeffrey Donaldson's wife, Eleanor?
16: Yeah, so people may remember, while they were two completely separate trials, they, of course, the offences are linked, and a trial of facts for Eleanor Donaldson took place at the same time as Jeffrey Donaldson's criminal trial, and she was found to have aided and abetted her husband's crimes, but she wasn't criminally convicted given the nature of a trial of facts. She was deemed medically unfit to stand a criminal trial, so she couldn't be found guilty, but the jury did find that she did aid and abet. So there are a number of options available to the judge her case, and that includes a treatment or supervision order or an absolute discharge. And before Jeffrey Donaldson's hearing got underway today, Judge Ramsey asked for an update on medical records that are outstanding in the case of Eleanor Donaldson, and he said that he wouldn't be in a position to deal with her case until after Jeffrey Donaldson's sentencing. So those final medical reports will be submitted in the meantime. He'll review them, and her case will be dealt with on the 13th of November. And when speaking to her defence barrister, he asked that she be presented to the court in some way, even if that be via video link. She hasn't been present for any of the hearings to do with any of these, to do with either trial, since it began at the start of this summer, due to the fact that she was deemed medically unfit to do so. However, the judge said that he will take all this into consideration, but when he is handing down a sentence, he would like to speak directly to the person that he's handing that sentence down to. So he would really like the opportunity to speak to her, even if it is via video link.
15: Emily Keegan, thank you very much for being with us. Traffic now with Mark Hogan.
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17: There's some congestion in Kildare on the M7 westbound between junction 10 A South and a collision at the M9 merge. Finglas Road northbound in Dublin is slow between Talca Valley Road junction and the St Margaret's Road roundabout. Goatstown Road southbound onto Dramartin Road is busy from Goatstown Avenue junction to the Upper Kilmacud Road. Dock Road in Limerick is busy on either side between Shannon Bridge roundabout and Dock Road East roundabout. And traffic on the Cargrahan Road northbound in Cork is solid between Pelavon roundabout and Terror Road junction. Mark Hogan, Today FM Travel.
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15: Thank you to everybody who has been involved in Power Hour here today in association with Today FM. We're delighted that it is raising so much money for the Jack and Jill Children's Foundation, given the importance of the work that it does. We're going to be talking to Deirdre Walsh, the Chief Executive of the Foundation, in just a moment. But before we do that, maybe just a little bit of a last persuasion for you to continue to donate, or to donate for the first time if you haven't done so. We want you to hear from Chloe Fiery, who is the older sister of Heidi. Chloe is 24 and Heidi is 4.5 years old. Heidi was born with a rare genetic condition that means she requires round-the-clock care. And Chloe explains the excellent care and support provided in this clip by the Jack and Jill nurses.
30: Heidi was diagnosed with she was actually diagnosed prenatally. So she had all the tests done and it was discovered that she had a rare genetic condition called Fitch syndrome. From the moment Heidi was born, she had a huge team. She had a palliative care team, and it's through them that we discovered Jack and Jill.
31: Oh my Lord, I need you by my side.
30: She's doing really well.
32: Yeah.
30: But every day is a new day and we discover new things, or, you know, like during the summer, we had a great summer and now we're coming into the winter months.
32: So you're worried about?
30: So they could be colds. And then for Heidi, a cold could turn into pneumonia very quickly, which would be a hospital stay. And, you know, we just have to be super careful.
31: 'Cause every day it's getting colder.
30: Once you meet them and, you know, they get settled into the family, they become family. You know, they know everything about Heidi. We don't have to think, is this, like, is her schedule being kept to? Because
0: they don't need to explain.
30: They know it. They don't have, everything is there for them. They know exactly what to do. And sometimes they can be like a therapist for us.
31: You'd keep my head from going under.
30: Everybody, no matter how much support you have, you can get burnt out.
0: Yeah.
30: You can get tired.
0: Of course.
30: Heidi's care is so fast and so, like, timed that sometimes you feel like, oh my God, where did that hour go? Whereas when our Jack and Jill nurses come in, their sole focus is Heidi. And we can go off, we can go get a load of, like, washing done, we can go get meal preps. I've been lucky enough to, when we've had a Jack and Jill nurse come in, to go to a concert.
0: Yeah.
30: You know, that we know Heidi, we don't have to be thinking, oh my goodness, is she getting her feed on time? Is she getting her meds on time? We know that that is looked after and there's nothing that we have to worry about.
31: There must be something in the water.
0: Heidi teaches you guys an invaluable lesson. You know, in particular, I suppose, obviously you, but maybe even it's Ruby that's closest to her in age, isn't it?
30: Yeah.
31: You'd keep my head from going under.
0: You never know where that influence will go and take her later in life. And it absolutely teaches people,
30: like,
0: kindness.
30: Ruby would do the handover with our Jack and Jill nurse. She'd say, oh, you know, Heidi wasn't feeling the best today, but, like, she's okay now. But she had a cough and, but, you know, we've spoken to the doctor and everything. Like, even in school, Ruby has this, like, extra empathy for other children.
0: I know, it's amazing.
31: Your love I'm lost in, your love I'm lost in, and I'm tired of being so exhausted.
0: She's a happy little girl.
30: Yes.
0: Yeah.
30: Well, we hope so.
0: Yeah. And she loves Bluey.
30: Yes. Heidi is legally blind.
0: Okay.
30: So she wouldn't really be, like, looking at things, but with the colours and the sound, she'll look towards it with her eyes. You can just see it in her when she just kind of relaxes, and, like, that calmness, just when she listens, like, when music is being played, you know, you can just see it in her face that she is enjoying it.
0: Yeah.
30: Like, she's not, Heidi isn't like expressive, like,
0: okay,
30: towards other things, and she wouldn't be able to tell us if something was wrong. She'd get upset and that's how we know something's wrong, but she wouldn't be able to vocally tell us. So it's the little things that we look for and kind of focus hugely on that to make sure that, you know, she's,
0: of course,
30: yeah,
31: you keep my head from going under.
30: The care that goes towards Heidi in an hour, like, it goes by so quick. To do something for an hour, you don't realize how fast that hour can go. For our Jack and Jill nurses, for them to come in and, you know, give us their time to be able to come in and look after Heidi, and we know that she's looked after and we don't have that pressure that, like, something could go wrong.
15: That's Chloe Fury talking about her younger sister, Heidi, who's just 4.5 years old. Deirdre Walsh, Chief Executive of the Jack and Jill Children's Foundation, thank you very much for being with us.
3: Thanks.
15: How has the day been going, do you think?
3: It's been absolutely phenomenal. It's been a fantastic day. I've been out and about. I was at the Hole in One with Ian Dempsey this morning in Newlands Cross. I was down.
15: Did you pick up a club and swing it yourself?
3: No, I didn't. I thought Ian did a good job, but Mario did a much better job. So it was a fantastic day, and we got such support out there, and it was just lovely to, I suppose, to see people supporting Jack and Jill.

0: bogey players from all over the country. And of course, we had Ray Foley there playing power ballads over the last 2.5 hours as well.
1: Oh, it's been
0: absolutely albeit amazing. A few dodgy choices in Ray Foley's part.
1: I actually enjoyed them all, but yeah, it was just been, we've been blown away, I think, by, I suppose, the team at Today FM have been fantastic. Obviously, your presenters, all of you have been just amazing and got behind it. I want to thank the general public, though, the listeners, because they have just literally put their hands in their pockets and just got in behind Jack and Jill. And it's going to make a huge difference to the 537 families that we look after nationwide.
0: But, yeah, and on a very serious note, just how difficult is it for you as a charity? And I think this is common to a lot of charities, but for you to be able to fulfill your ambitions to do the things you want because of not having the money to do so?
1: Oh, it's difficult. I mean, every year we face a big figure that we have to fundraise for. Like this year, we have 8.64 million to raise to keep the charity going.
0: That's an enormous amount of money.
1: It's an awful lot of money. And with 20% coming from the government, like that's 80% we have to fundraise from the general public, from the corporates, from the fundraisers, and from our 18 shops nationwide. And it's a really big ask, but the public are really great. But it's days like today that make a huge difference. Like, I have absolutely been blown away by how things have gone today.
0: It's not just the money, is it? I think there is an issue in relation to awareness. And I know, going back over the years, the late Jonathan Irwin speaking to him as well about it. And for some of us, I mean, there has been a sort of an awareness going back over the years. But for the general public, and then particularly sort of when you have situations where children are born with very serious life-limiting conditions, to let them know that there is the potential for being help.
1: Absolutely. I suppose the public probably know or have heard of Jack and Jill, but a lot of the times they don't know what we actually do. And over the last 3 weeks, with all our family stories, and our families have been so good at taking the time and the effort it takes to actually tell your story, because it's a very personal thing, that's made a huge difference. And we've had families ring into us now in the office because they've heard about Jack and Jill and what we do, and they've referred, self-referred themselves to it. So that's great, because we're not missing then families who maybe we would have missed. And like I've met a few families along the way that maybe we don't actually look after their child until the child gets to 4. So we've lost 4 years where that family has desperately needed our help and we haven't been able to help it. So this awareness will make a huge difference.
0: Are there many more families out there who are struggling without sufficient help?
1: I think there probably is. Now, we're seeing a bit of it now, and we're doing some other campaigns to try and educate the public that we're there to help. So hopefully we'll catch more of them.
0: Are businesses generous as well? Because if you're talking about raising 8.3 million or whatever the figure is, days like today go so far, and other events, but you must need Corporate Ireland to pitch in as well, do you?
1: We do have some really good corporates who've got behind us and have been a great support, but we need more.
0: I know, for example, Life Pharmacy, who were in with us earlier.
1: They're doing their 100K in September. They're doing a fantastic job. So, I mean, you can go in and support them in the different pharmacies around the country that's running events. And they've been fantastic. But we have other corporates as well. But we do need more. It's I suppose, a difficult market as well, because there is a lot of good charities out there and a lot of people need support. But if there's any corporates out there who'd like to help us, please get in touch.
0: Okay, up until 6 o'clock as well, people have the opportunity, if you continue to donate, and if you donate €20, and if you go into todayfm.com/power, or if you go to Revolut, and if you go into the Jack and Jill section in donations and Revolut, if you put in under reason for donation, JGP, the initials JGP for Jemison Gibson Park, then you can win a 1 hour long training session for your school or your team or your sports club or business with Jemison Gibson Park. Another example of individuals giving their time for you, high profile individuals.
1: Absolutely. He's a great ambassador for Jack and Jill, and we're really delighted. And the public are getting behind that raffle too. So you have another hour and a half or so to get.
0: About an hour and 5 minutes.
1: Okay.
0: We're leaving until about 6 o'clock on that particular
1: Absolutely.
0: Aspect.
1: Absolutely, get your entry in.
0: And we'll give the winner in the 6 o'clock to 7 o'clock hour during the last word on sport. Of course, can you give me an update? We're not giving the final total yet, because obviously we're hoping to get more people in on the back of that particular Jemison Gibson Park prize or raffle, and other people who over the course of the day may have listened. Where are we at the moment? How much have you raised?
1: Well, actually, I'm delighted.

0: delighted to say that we've raised over 342,000, which will create 171,000 hours for Jack and Jill children nationwide.
1: That is fantastic.
0: It is a phenomenal result. We're absolutely thrilled. We actually can't believe it. It was just such a huge amount of money to raise on one day.
1: But it's not over yet.
0: No, it's not. And I know there's campaigns going on or fundraisers going on over the weekend and into next week. We probably won't have the final figure, I'd say, until the middle of next week.
1: No, I don't think we will. I mean, this is the final update of the day, but there is plenty of more Jack and Jill activity to come tonight with Dec Pearce. And as you said, over the weekend too.
0: Yes.
1: Power Hour doesn't just come to an end today.
0: No, it doesn't.
1: Friday.
0: And I just want to thank everybody, the general public and the Today FM team, our own Jack and Jill team, our volunteers and everybody who's helped today. You've been phenomenal and thank you very much.
1: No, thank you. Deirdre Walsh, Chief Executive of the Jack and Jill Children's Foundation. We'll be back with the 5 of 5 after this.
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1: 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So get yourself a carbon monoxide alarm.
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13: Coming up this hour on The Week Trending, how U2 is celebrating its 50th birthday. Why a small majority of people would be willing to give up our national flag to get a united Ireland. We're going to be discussing how proposed roadside memorial restrictions are being criticised, €100 culture vouchers for teens, and also the new Australian rules to make it harder for the Irish to move there. We'll also have Ian Guider with all of the day's business news.
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13: Today FM. Jane McNamara, big decision today from the North on the controversial Drumcree Orange Order Parade. Is it going to be allowed to march down the Gravahy Road?
15: So the controversial Orange Order Parade has been given the go-ahead. It's planned for the mostly nationalist Gravahy Road in Drumcree this Sunday. The Parades Commission has, however, placed a number of conditions on the procession. They say it must start at 8am and it must not include more than 35 people. The decision comes after extensive submissions, including by residents who strongly oppose oppose the parade passing their homes. The North's First Minister, Michelle O'Neill, says there's no reasonable or logical basis for the parade to go ahead. SDLP leader Claire Hannah says she believes the march should not go ahead and is calling for calm. A number of people were killed in the 1990s during clashes related to that dispute.
13: Now, we began the programme with news on the Democratic Unionist former leader Jeffrey Donaldson, who was back in court today for his pre-sentence hearing after being found guilty of the most extremely serious charges. Just what went on today?
15: Yeah, as we know, in June, Jeffrey Donaldson was found guilty of 18 historic sex offences, including rape against two women when they were children. Today, he returned to Newry Crown Court for a sentence hearing. The court was asked to consider victim impact statements in which complainant B says the sexual abuse she experienced impacts every day and relationship since. Complainant A says she feels her childhood was stolen from her and the impact of the abuse affects her sleep and well-being. Both victims explained how the abuse has affected their ability to trust others. The defence told the court it accepts there are few mitigating factors in the case due to the continued denial of the offences and that the sentence will be lengthy. The judge said he'll hand down a sentence next month after considering what he called the very helpful and thought-provoking submissions made today.
13: What are the latest monthly figures for the number of people living in emergency accommodation?
15: So the latest monthly figures, once again, are a record. A record number of people are accessing emergency accommodation. 17,885 people experienced homelessness last month. Now that's up from 358 on the figure. That's up 358 on the figure for July. The number includes 5,830 children. Dublin Simon Community is calling for the government to reduce homelessness by 2,000 households next year.
13: So, thousands of secondary school teachers are going on strike. When and why?
15: 20,000 secondary school teachers who are members of the ASTI have voted to take industrial action. They will withdraw from selected activities on the 5th of October. As well as this, a public service-wide day of strike action is taking place on the 14th of October. John Byrne from the ASTI says the cost of living crisis is putting severe pressure on teachers.
11: You're on 11 years where you only have 3 increases in your increment on the salary scale. People who are out there every day feeling the pressure of inflation every time they go to the shops.
13: Now, U2 has treated its old school to a not-so-secret gig. So tell us all about this, Jane.
15: Yeah, a select few hundred people seem to know about this. Pupils and fans gathered at Mount Temple Comprehensive School in North Dublin earlier today for the gig. U2, of course, first formed there 50 years ago when drummer Larry Mullen Jr. put up a note on the school notice board calling for new band members. And the last time they performed at the school was in 1978, shortly after they decided to change their name to U2. It comes as the band announces their first album in 9 years, Carnival Deluxe, which is released on the 13th of November and includes a duet with the late Dolly Parton. Speaking on stage earlier, Bono thanked the people who have been with them from the start.
16: Maybe all we needed was around us, just sort of under our feet, if we could see it, in our mates, in our schoolmates, in our community, the wider community that was going to help us get through the next 50 years.
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12: 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Visit TUIholidays.ie.
15: A mix of clear spells and showers tonight. Some heavy. The showers will be mainly in the north and west. Lows of 8 to 13 degrees.
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21: With Einhell, one battery, over 350 power tools, one system, total control.
13: David Seagrave, tell us about the massive story coming out of the Premier League today in relation to Manchester City.
22: Well, they've reportedly been found guilty on almost all of the charges they face on breaking the Premier League's financial rules. An independent commission has been investigating 115 charges against City since 2023, with the club denying any wrongdoing. The Athletic reports that any potential sanctions are undecided, and the Premier League has told the Press Association that the process is ongoing. In a statement, Manchester City themselves said the Premier League process remains ongoing with significant elements to be completed and subject to strict confidentiality. They also said the club has diligently respected due process for 8 years on the basis that the Premier League board and executive would behave as an independent, impartial and fair-minded regulator, free from partisan influence. Football writer Jonathan Wilson thinks it could take some time until there's clarity on what happens next.
23: The very serious charges they've been found guilty of, it will still, I think, be several months before we find out exactly what's going on in terms of the punishment. City will appeal. But I think there's a sense of shock that they have been found guilty of so many.
13: I don't know who's shocked. I'm shocked that it's taken 8 years, and I suspect it will be more than several months before we find out what punishments, if any, because of appeals that will be coming. We'll have lots with Dion Fanning with that after 6 o'clock. Now, Ireland won gold thanks to Lisa O'Rourke at the European Boxing Elite Championships. Who else can become a continental champion in Bulgaria today?
22: Well, none other than Lisa's sister, Aoife. She can bring a second European Boxing Elite Championship gold medal back to Castlereagh. She's currently in the ring with Turkey's Büşra Işıldar in the middleweight final. They have previously faced each other at the Worlds last year, where the Roscommon native came out on top, and by the looks of it she's going to again. She is 20-18 on all five judges' scorecards, with that fight ongoing at the moment and just under a minute left to go on that. Last night her sister Lisa of course secured her first senior European gold medal in the light heavyweight division.
13: Now, the Ireland women's rugby head coach Scott Beamond has named his team to face Japan in the W15 this Sunday. What changes has he made?
22: Well, the big one sees Aoife Wafer drop out of the squad, despite a clean bill of health being reported yesterday. The 2026 Women's Six Nations Player of the Championship has been ruled out with an injury she picked up in training. Brittany Hogan replaces her in the back row as one of six changes from last week's loss to the USA. Niamh Jones, Eilish Cahill both come into the front row. That'll be Cahill's first start for her country. Connacht's Aveen Riley is also in for her first start in a year at scrum half. Anna McGann comes in at midfield with the fit again Bevan Parsons starting on the wing.
13: Now, how are Alex Dunn's title hopes looking in the Formula 2 Motor Racing Championship?
22: Well, he's boosted his chances of being crowned the Formula 2 world champion today thanks to his first victory of the campaign. He won the first feature race of the weekend in Azerbaijan, cutting down Rafael Camara's lead to just 8 points with five races to go. Elsewhere, George Russell has qualified fastest for tomorrow's Formula 1 Grand Prix. The Mercedes driver dominated the session in Baku and is joined by Ferrari Charles Leclerc in the front row. His teammate and current championship leader Kimi Antonelli hit a wall, and he will start from 16th.
13: Thank you very much, David Seagrave. Back after the traffic of Mark Hogan.
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24: Dublin's M50 northbound is busy between Junction 11 Tala and a breakdown in the right lane at Junction 6 Blanchardstown. Condell Road westbound in Limerick is slow from Clonmacken roundabout to Coonagh roundabout, and the N18 westbound is backed up between the tunnel and the toll. There's a delay further ahead in Clare approaching a crash after Junction 5 Cratlow, and Cork's South Ring Road westbound has a queue between the Dunkettle Interchange and Junction 10 Mahon. 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
13: Now it's time for the week trending. We're joined today by Fionnuala Jones and Owen Tomás McDermott. But before we talk to them, this is the 50th birthday today for U2. I think we all know about that by now. At one stage, they were known as the Hype. They do hype and marketing better than any band probably in the last 50 years. Before we talk to Fionnuala and Owen, here is a little bit of the new single, Silencio.

0: A little bit there of U2 Silencio. So, Finola Jones, they do marketing exceptionally well, don't they? There's hardly anyone who doesn't know it's the 50th birthday of U2 today.
1: I mean, popping up at the old school, you know, 50 years to the day when Larry Mullen Jr. put the note on the notice board to say that he wanted to start a band, and by God, did he. Yeah, I mean, Hype Machine in full swing. They're very prolific this year. I think people, again, if you're not really on the U2 train, two EPs earlier this year as well, Days of Ash and Easter Lily, which were met a lot more warmly, I would say, than some of their more recent, more contemporary stuff.
0: There isn't that much recent contemporary stuff. I think it was the first new music in about 9 years, wasn't it?
1: Yeah. But I think there had been, you know, ongoing conversations around, as the world has changed and society has changed and politics is politicking, questioning their kind of silence on bigger issues. I thought it was interesting that they decided to address some of that on the two EPs, as I mentioned. And then this album that they're talking about now, that's En Route, seems to be a lot lighter, is how they're describing it. I think a lot more fun, Carnaval de Luz. So it's interesting that they're taking that tack after kind of finding their political voice again.
0: Oh, and I wonder what all the students out in Mount Temple actually made of this day. Now, they'd be quite happy to be left out of classes, I presume, and have a bit of fun in the school yard. But I wonder how many of them, okay, are U2 fans in that generation, or would be persuaded to do so that they come from their school originally?
2: I'd say they've had it drummed into them from the first day and first year that they are so lucky.
0: Is that a Larry Mullen pun? Did you say they've had it drummed into them, right?
2: Perhaps. That they should be proud that you two have been to their school. And they are North Dublin lads, by and large, from not a million miles away from where I grew up. And I think, for the most part, that you two have shown themselves to be fantastic ambassadors for Ireland over the last five decades. That, yes, of course, they have been criticised in more recent times for not being particularly vocal or vocal at all in relation to Gaza. But when you do look at their humanitarian stance and their arguments for human rights over those years, I'd have to say that they have made a significant, tangible humanitarian legacy. Coupled with that, there have been a really global cultural impact. For a group of lads who started in the school just on off Griffith Avenue on the Malahide Road, I think it is phenomenal. And the longevity and loyalty that they have shown to one another, I think, is admirable. So Bono can be a bit of a pox, but overall, we should be pretty proud of them.
0: Okay. They're also doing a sort of a press event at present, which I was invited to, but obviously couldn't be at because of the fact that we're on air here for The Last Word. But there's talk, isn't there, as well, of maybe a gig tonight, that free gig that people can go to, Finola?
1: Yes.
0: Are we allowed to talk about this? Because could we be actually inciting crowd control issues? Because how many people are going to be able to fit on a well-known street in Dublin for this so-called impromptu 7 o'clock gig?
1: Hypothetically, they could be around Grafton Street, maybe. Who knows?
0: Yeah.
1: Who knows? Who knows?
2: And you know, Bono loves Grafton Street, as we again know that the busk on Christmas Eve and all of those things. So, you know, it will be a fantastic evening.
0: I was getting a big friend of Glenn Hansard, of course, the late Glenn Hansard. The two of them would often busk there together.
2: And so the WhatsApp groups in the family were lit up. And then there were memories, I think back in 85, they did a surprise gig in Cork. And I think then obviously they had the famous one in Manhattan in the recording of their video. So look, they are the hype machines, they're marketing machines. Their one faux pas you will forget is when they put their album onto everybody's iPhone without permission. That was a marketing misstep, I think.
0: Yeah, funny you mentioned that gig in Cork in 1985. I'm one of the people who left the Lee Fields, not believing that the rumours were true that you two would actually turn up. But I was very lucky in that I lived directly across the river from the Lee Fields, so I was able to hear it all in my front garden. But couldn't really see them, but I could hear it all.
2: You were there all the time.
0: Sort of thing, yeah, okay. I suppose they also have the new album, which the details of which have been released this week. And there's a track on it, apparently, with Dolly Parton.
1: Yeah, the final recorded performance by Dolly Parton, who's duetting with Bono. They've described it as a tender country song detailing broken family ties that holds wider resonances. That's a flex, I will say, to be able to have that. And I'm really intrigued by it in a way that I haven't been intrigued by a lot of U2's back catalogue in the past. Lots of interesting collaborators here. You're talking about Brian Eno and Daniel Lanois,
0: who've had long-term relationships with U2, in fairness.
1: Yeah, but then you have, again, Martin Garrix, big EDM guy. That kind of fills me with dread, I'll be completely honest. And then Ryan Tedder, who, like, very highly, like, lots of credentials, pop star, producer. He's a co-producer on Silencio, which is the song you just played. I'm not sure how well that gels all together, but as Owen was saying, like, I get, it's very easy to jump into the Bono U2 hate train, and I think there are valid criticisms for that, but I do also think, I agree, we should be very proud of them, and some of the back catalogue still really holds up.
0: I'm surprised that there's no announcement of Irish concert dates today. There are European tour dates. I've been told that they may not play in the United States again until such time as Donald Trump is no longer president. Whether that's true or not, but I was told that by somebody today who would be in a good position to know. But where would they likely to be? Croke Park is fairly full next year. Harry Styles, is there anyone else?
1: Harry Styles is doing three. And yeah, what is the rule again? You can only do six, but maybe not altogether. So, I mean, there is still space there. Slane's obviously...
2: Slane has four. So Slane has Fontaines for two nights and also Oasis for two nights.
0: But I don't think there's any limit as to the nights Oasis legally can do.
1: The limit does not exist.
0: There is Lansdowne Road, and they have played Lansdowne Road, but maybe they're just too big for Lansdowne Road. Maybe there are going to be Croke Park nights as well.
1: Yeah.
0: Okay. Well, that's something we can discuss at a later date. We will continue with the week trending with Fionnuala Jones and Owen McDermott after this.
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0: Brian says, Bono and U2 may be a pain in the ass sometimes, but there are pain in the ass. So that's a backhanded compliment or maybe a backsided compliment. Anyway, the oldest Cork, talk in Cork apparently that U2 are going to play Parky Queeve next year.
1: Oh.
0: Which they have played previously back in 1987, I think it was. Okay. Meanwhile, Ed Sheeran has announced today that he will not be playing the Robert Kraft Gillette Stadium after all of the fuss. But what's the reason for this, Fionnuala?
1: They're blaming adverse weather conditions.
0: What sort of weather?
1: I mean, they're talking about, political weather, they were saying there was forecast of a couple of inches of rain and adverse winds and stuff like that, which, I don't know, convenient maybe? Is that Mother Nature intervening in what has been probably the worst week, 2 weeks of Ed Sheeran's life? Who knows? But look, I mean, the fans are still turning out. They turned out for that opening night concert because there was a lot of speculation that he might just cancel the tour or would maybe cancel a few shows. So, yeah, is this Mother Nature having her say? Who knows?
0: Oh, and you're a communications expert. What do you make of the way Ed Sheeran has handled this?
2: Disastrously. Disastrously. And I think when it comes to a celeb in relation to really any sort of political or moral issue, they need to have a point of view whether they like it or not. They need to be able to hold it. And one of the things that Ed Sheeran failed to do was to show any sort of backbone in relation to this issue. And then also what he failed to do was to show any sort of loyalty to somebody that he referred to as his friend for 13 years, who was Macklemore. And also what he failed to do was to show any sort of cop on, given that Macklemore had been speaking about Palestine in his gigs for many, many years, and that Ed seemingly didn't think that Macklemore was going to do it.
0: Or the promoters.
2: Or he didn't care, or the promoter, all of which is on a very basic communication issue, excluding external communication to the rest of us. The communication between the rest of them saying, geez, lads, we're having Macklemore on. Is he going to say the Free Palestine stuff again? So on a basic level, they made a gross error in that. I think what we're now seeing is Macklemore developing for himself, and I don't believe he is doing it for this reason, but a legacy of somebody who is actually making a tangible contribution to bettering the lives of people in Gaza, and that what he is doing is standing strong rather than aiming for some sort of commercial self-preservation. So he has the Free Palestine tour starting in Dublin in October, where all of the proceeds are going to go to a whole host of different charities that are doing work in Gaza, and he'll also be performing in London and Paris as well.
0: And he also does a great concert. I saw him in 2016 in the 3 Arena, and he was a terrific act. As it happens, we will be talking a little bit about Israel after 6 o'clock in the Last Word in Sport. Dion Fanning will be with us, looking back at the Kosovo game last week and talking about Manchester City, but I'm sure there will have to be mention as well of the Israel game. Now, our national flag. There was an opinion poll in the Irish Times today, Fionnuala, which suggests only a small minority of voters will be prepared to consider changes such as a new Irish flag, national anthem, or joining the Commonwealth to make a united Ireland more acceptable to Northern Unionists. What do you make of this?
1: Yeah, 70% of voters saying they would not be willing to consider changes to the flag and the anthem, as you'd said there, but still keen to push on with unity. I mean, it's interesting. I think the unity conversation and where we're at with it now, I mean, it's something that I would like to see in my lifetime, but I am but one person. And
0: you're also very young.
1: Too.
0: That's a very, very long lead in, you're giving.
1: But I think there, it's also, I don't know. The conversation that's happening at the minute, I think it's positive that we're talking about it, and I think it will inevitably, in terms of a referendum or whatever, I think seems inevitable now at this stage. But I do also feel when you see polls like this, if the conversation around it has been a bit simplified, like there are a lot of factors to consider. I think a lot of people weigh in who obviously don't have the context of history and don't have the context of living in the North, experiencing the North, experiencing the Troubles. And this poll just kind of raises that, because to be honest, this will maybe show my ignorance, but like this wasn't even something that I thought would have to come into the conversation, well, and it seems like it would.
0: We had Paul Hardin with us recently about his very, very funny satirical novel, A Nation Once Again, and issues like the flag and the national anthem are absolutely central to the story. Have you read it, Owen, yet?
2: I have read parts of it, and didn't they end up with a Union Jack in the tricolour colours for it?
0: But that was a suggestion.
2: I think when we reflect upon this, like if a United Ireland is what we want, and we may need even to change the language around a United Ireland, for instance, because there are 800,000 people north of the border who may not necessarily want to join a United Ireland, for example. And given that it is going to be a new state where we have 32 counties, that a new flag is logical, for example, for us to consider, certainly. And that's why the discussion is certainly going to be really important around that, whether it's a new anthem or a new flag, or how are we going to integrate health, or how are we going to integrate our policing, or how are we going to integrate our courts, or how are we going to navigate tax, how are we going to get the health system going. All of these are questions that I think are right for us to do, because as we saw with Brexit, when you haven't figured out the nitty-gritty, you end up with some half-baked thing that nobody understands what it's going to be. And we, in talking about the flag, like we back in 2012, 2013, the Loyalists had serious protests in relation to flags coming down from Belfast City Hall. And so their flag is really important to them. So there's a level of sensitivity that will need to go with this.
0: And then you see like what's happened today, that the march down the Gravahy Road, Drumcree on Sunday is going to be allowed to go ahead. That, Fionnuala, you're too young to remember all of the trouble of the late 20th century in relation to this, but it was febrile at the time. It was one of the most damaging things in the run-up to and after the Good Friday Agreement.
2: It was shocking. I remember I was about 14 or 15 when it was going on, and how uncomfortable it was to watch it. And people who mightn't remember, the Drumcree conflict is a little place outside, Drumcree itself is a little place outside Portadown. Portadown is a particularly loyalist community, and the Orange Men wanted to walk their traditional route out to Drumcree Church. That happens, one of the streets that they wanted to walk down happened to be a particularly Catholic and nationalist ones, and those residents, given that they view the Orange Order as sectarian, triumphalist, supremacist, they didn't want them walking down the road. And for the last 28 years, following significant levels of violence, that the Parades Commission, in their wisdom, have allowed a restricted march of 35 people. It will be men, because again, the Orange Order only allowed men to participate in it, and they have restricted the music. Michelle O'Neill obviously says that there is no logic for it. And having had 20 years of peace, the residents are saying they're now going to begin to mobilise and come together within it. I think it's one of these that again is emblematic of a number of things in Northern Ireland that actually hasn't been sorted out, and if we want to come together as a united island, we'd need to figure out stuff like this.
0: From this part of Ireland, we discovered this week, and we discussed it on the programme, Fionnuala, that 70% of 18 to 24 year olds are thinking of emigration, that they're looking favourably towards emigration.
1: Yeah.
0: But where are they going to go? You see, this is part of the problem. If you don't go to Britain, and Britain at the moment is struggling economically and jobs are hard to come by and accommodation's very expensive and hard to come by in London, you can't really get to the United States anymore. They're not letting visas be made available for people going in.
1: Yeah.
0: And now it looks like Australia is going to make it an awful lot harder to get into there. Where are they going to go?
1: Where are they going to go? That is the question. Yeah, these rules from that have been approved by the government in Canberra, like very interesting in terms of what they're looking at. Especially when you're looking at the numbers of Irish young people, like 24,000 emigrating to Australia alone there annually. There's looking at proposed changes for hopefuls. They would need to enter a ballot for a change to get a visa if they're moving from regional work. And they're capping the second year working holiday visas at 45,000, which is down from 57,000 last year. And it goes back to that thing, where do they go? Why are we not doing anything in this country to ensure the young people are staying and want to stay. Instead, everything is getting more expensive. Rent is driving them out. You have to step outside and you've spent 50 euro on what? Who knows? We're getting to a point where, like, where are we driving them? Underground? It's just, why can we not build a country for, forget young people, look, like, people in general, even with the response to this cultural voucher thing as well, like, it's just for young people and people having criticisms of that. Why? I don't get it. Like,
0: 100
1: why
0: euro
1: not...
0: culture voucher.
1: Yeah.
0: So that won't buy you an Oasis ticket.
1: Well, I did also think that when I was like, those concert tickets do not cost 100 euro anymore. But yeah, I just think it's, again, where are we sending them? I mean, Canada, I'd imagine Canada is going to bring in similar
0: Canada's going to open up. Mm-hmm. As it becomes an associate member of the European Union on.
2: Yeah, and Canada has a huge opportunity both to attract young people, to attract academics, to really establish itself now for the next 20, 30 years. I think it is, though, a really stark indictment of the current economic model that we're one of the world's wealthiest countries enjoying like unprecedented budget surpluses, and nearly 7 out of 10 of our young adults feel they have to move away to have a better life and a better standard of living. So we might have this kind of macroeconomic success, but when it boils down to the micro, it's not really creating much security for the next generation. And also the terrible worry is the level of brain drain that we're going to have with all of these bright, well-educated young people who ideally would be staying on the island are now going away, being doctors, teachers, engineers or whatever elsewhere. It's incredibly depressing. And looking at the budget in what, a week and a half, 10 days, you would hope that again we start to reflect about how we're going to make this this really wealthy, wonderful, fantastic country somewhere where our young people want to stay.
0: Okay, we need to take a break. We'll be back with more with Owen Tomás McDermott and Fionnuala Jones in the Week Trending after this.
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9: Some of your comments are fabulous. Well-educated young people should have an incentive to stay. Ireland is safe, beautiful and has amazing people. But many of these young people were also fully funded in their education. How do they pay that back if they go abroad? Okay, we have then, apparently you two also played in Páirc Uí Chaoimh in 1993 during the Europa Tour. Okay, I'd forgotten about that one. And listener says, a united Ireland. It should be a reunited Ireland. Okay, Andy Burnham, the British Prime Minister, is considering lifting a ban on alcohol in football stadiums. This was introduced, I think, in the wake of the Hillsborough disaster in 1989. What do you think, Owen?
10: I think it's fixing a problem that doesn't actually exist, that for 40-odd years, people have been attending football matches in England happily, and the attendances, in fact, are increasing, and that actually the serving of alcohol would, on a very basic level, be very disruptive for the other people in the stadium whilst people go in and out, as we see in the rugby.
9: Exactly. I'm delighted you've taken that approach, because there is no greater curse than what happens in Lansdowne Road. It doesn't happen in Croke Park, thankfully. You're not allowed to bring your drinks to your seats. But in Lansdowne Road is the curse of the rugby fan getting in the way of the genuine rugby fans carrying their drink in and out.
10: Very frustrating. As well as that, though, God forbid at a hostile match that people might get a bit rowdy, that would then be on the other end of the spectrum. But I think it's one of these examples where Andy Burnham himself doesn't seem to like it. He's fixing a problem. He might get the football crowd, but it doesn't seem to me that the problem exists.
9: What do you think, Fionnuala?
11: I mean, he's calling it discriminatory by comparison to other sports, and has kind of said that it harks back to this era when football violence was fueled by drinking. And
9: then there's the solution: ban the bringing of alcohol into the stadium in rugby and other sports, level the playing field. Yeah, it's a classist thing against football fans. Was introduced by Tory government under Margaret Thatcher.
11: Yeah, I mean, you could also argue that other sports, you'd rarely see the association with the level of violence and criminal behaviour. I also think when he talks about a bygone era per se, I don't know where's the evidence. Like, I don't know how accurate that is. You would still see, regretfully, some hassle sometimes after particularly football matches. I don't know if we're looking at the evidence here. And as Owen said, I do just think this is something that he doesn't like specifically. And because now he's in charge, he's like, well, I'm going to do something about it, I suppose.
10: What I found interesting, though, is I was at a La Liga game last season in Bilbao Getafe, and they don't serve alcohol at all. That it's 0.0 beers that you can get, but certainly in that stadium it was a zero alcohol.
9: I'm not a killjoy in racist. One listener says this is the 59th time I've had this rant on the programme, and it may well be.
12: Only 59.
9: Yeah. But, you know, have a couple of drinks before the game if you want. Absolutely. Have loads of drink after the game if that's what you want. Knock yourself out. But during the game, enjoy the game.
11: Yeah.
9: Watch the game instead of looking for the opportunity to go for a pint or actually having to run off to the toilet 5 minutes before half time as you're trying to beat the queues.
11: Yeah, should it not be about the sport? And as you said, because people go, it's a social thing, blah, blah, blah. Exactly as you positioned it, though, you can't. Nobody's stopping you from having pints before a game or after a game. Like, why is it so crucial that you have however many drinks in the 90 minutes.
9: It's also an import from America, really, isn't it? Now, in fairness, you can go off and have a three-course meal and a pint between plays in an American football match at times.
11: Yeah.
10: Thank God the pints aren't $40 like they are in America.
9: They can be in some places.
11: We're heading that way.
9: We are heading that way. Okay. Now, let's see what other things. Has anyone here been to Killary Ford?
11: No, but I was.
9: You haven't?
11: I was.
9: Have you, Owen?
10: I have been, and I actually thought it was in Mayo, to be honest with you, and I was deeply engaged, and I'd say some of the people in Mayo were disappointed that Mayo wasn't mentioned this, but Connemara has been, and it's fantastic for Lonely Planet to name it as such a wonderful area.
9: One of the world's best experiences.
10: Yeah,
9: it is
10: absolutely
9: beautiful.
10: Stunning.
9: It's the type of thing that if you'd see it in Norway or somewhere, you'd be, oh my God, isn't this absolutely extraordinary? And here it is in Ireland, and yet we have people who've never been there.
11: I know. So I was going to do a swim there. They do an amazing swim there, and I was a bit too lazy, so I didn't. But now that it's on the Lonely Planet...
9: Isn't that typical? It's not just typical that it has to be on the Lonely Planet before some Irish people will actually bother going there.
11: If TikToker hasn't posted it, it doesn't exist to me.
9: We'd have to give
11: you
9: a list of other places that
11: Please,
9: you actually need
11: absolutely.
9: To go as well.
11: The last word list, let's go.
9: Okay. And the €100 culture vouchers, which you briefly referred to, do you think, are they a good idea for the teenagers?
11: I absolutely think they're a good idea, yes. And to be honest, when you compare it to other countries, €100 isn't enough. I know we were joking about the concert tickets, but when you look at how, Italy's one that they did was for more, I think they did €500 voucher for those turning 18. That's absolutely incredible. And when you looked at how cinemas benefited from it, book reading went up. This is a net positive. I don't know how you could look at this and get cross. And if you are looking at this and getting cross, touch grass or something. I don't know, like let the kids have their culture. Like culture is so important.
9: Well, it is. But a listener also saying in relation to the drinking matches, it's the same at concerts. Just watch the show you paid a fortune for and don't be watching it through your mobile phone. Put that in your back pocket as well as not having a pint in hand. Thank you, Fiona Jones and Owen Tomás McDermott. We'll be back with Ian Guider in the business news after we've had the traffic with Mark Hogan.
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15: A brief delay remains in Clare on the N18 westbound, approaching a crash after junction 5 Cratlow. Barna Road westbound in Galway is backed up between the Silver Strand turnoff and Barna Village. Traffic in Cork on the N22 westbound is solid at junction 3 Ballincollig West, and St John's Road out of Dublin is slow from the underground car park to Howden Bridge, and Swords Road is congested on either side between Collins Avenue and Griffith Avenue. Mark Hogan, Trefn Travel.
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9: Business news now. Ian Guider from the Business Post is with us. Paddy McKillen Jr., at one stage, he was sort of the guy around Dublin and beyond Dublin, expanding the Press Up Group, so many restaurants and pubs and even the Stella Cinema and Rap Minds. And it all went wrong for him. But I don't think anyone expected it to go so wrong that he would be declared insolvent today, €27 million personally owing and just £270 in his bank account.
23: Yes, it is quite a turnaround in fortunes. And I think it's fair to say, Matt, he was, along with his business partner at the time, the biggest owner of hospitality venues in the country. Some of the best known venues in Dublin and beyond, in the hotel industry as well, best known for the Dean Hotel and its infamous swing on the top floor. But a business built on a lot of debt and a lot of borrowings, and post-COVID went through an incredible downturn and he lost control of that company. And there have been various court cases by creditors seeking judgments against him. There have been various concerns about the how much does he owe and how can he repay it. And it's resulted today in, as you said, he is now seeking the court approval for a personal insolvency agreement. And it is quite the turnaround, as I said, in his own personal fortunes. He would have been at one stage one of the wealthiest people in hospitality at a time when so many other people in that industry were struggling and were wondering how can Press Up keep going when their businesses weren't making a whole lot of profits.
9: Well, they also blamed Press Up for a lot of their problems, and that Press Up were sort of beating up the market, particularly when it came to chefs and other staff.
23: Yeah, and I think as well that it should be said, Press Up put a lot of money into their venues to make them look very attractive. They were some of the hottest venues out there. Lots of the coolest people, I think, like to hang out in them, but obviously weren't spending enough post the downturn. But personal liabilities of almost 28 million euro and only 270 euro in the bank. So this will be a painful day for his creditors out there who will inevitably not be able to recover anything, because I don't think he is a young man, Paddy McKillen Jr. He will obviously look to get a restart in his career at somewhere in the country or maybe abroad, but how on earth are you going to repay that money? Because it's going to be very hard to recover anything from him at this stage, from his creditors. It should be said, all of the venues that he has lost control of, they're all trading now, and there's been the company has taken over the vast majority of them and have seemed to kept most of them open and turned them around.
9: Okay, here's an interesting one, because we know how difficult it is to build a hospital in this country, the National Children's Hospital, years behind schedule. The state also announced, I think about 5 years ago at this stage, that it was going to have three new elective hospitals in Dublin, Cork and Galway, and they still haven't laid the foundations for any of those. And yet we have private hospitals. If the Bond Secures now has bought a site for a new private hospital in Dublin, given what it has done in Limerick and done in Cork, you'd expect that to be built pretty sharpish, wouldn't you?
23: I would imagine that this will be built on time and very firmly on budget. Really interesting story in the Irish Times today. As you said, the Bon Secours, which are the largest private hospital group in the country, have bought a site in South Dublin at Cherrywood, about a 4-acre site, and are going to be looking to building a new private hospital facility. We don't know how big it is, but a 4-acre site is a chunky enough piece. This would be the first private hospital in Dublin since the Celtic Tiger, since the Beacon and the Hermitage were built. We have had other facilities built and extended outside of the country. And this, no doubt, Matt, is to capitalise on the boom in private medicine. We have seen in the last number of years some of these private facilities change hands for hundreds of millions of euro. Some of them are owned by experienced international healthcare companies like UMPC and the Bon Secours. Some of them are owned by investment funds

0: HI. But it's interesting that this is the first new hospital in Dublin, and I think it shows, despite the increase in the cost of private health insurance, and Charlie Weston reporting today that these health insurers are now demanding co-payments for some treatment, dropping some cover from some of the well-known policies, people are very reluctant to give it up because they don't want to be stuck in the queues or some of the facilities or waiting lists in the public system, and are quite prepared to go private. And the operators of these hospitals are thinking, well, if the government won't allow us to use these facilities, we'll build our own.
1: Tell us about a raid on companies in the solar panel industry by the Gardaí and the Competition Watchdog. What's going on here?
0: Now, it probably sounds more dramatic than it actually is, but the Competition and Consumer Protection Commission, along with members of An Garda Síochána, acting on foot of a district court warrant, searched a number of companies in dawn raids involved in the solar panel industry. The watchdog has launched an investigation into potential bid rigging among a cartel of companies. And what this would involve is these individuals who own these companies or are involved in these companies allegedly getting together to say, well, we'll set the price when we're bidding for these contracts to install solar panels, probably on people's homes to try and make their bills a lot cheaper, or on company land, and saying, we'll set the price at this, and therefore, if we all put in a price similar, we'll make sure that nobody has to take a lower bid. Or why don't we, in some cases, according to the Competition Authority, what could involve here is you bid for this contract, we won't bid for it, so therefore your price will be accepted and that'll keep the price of doing this job quite high. This obviously has a detrimental impact on people who pay for these privately, but also if there's public contracts involved in this as well, there's meant to be transparent competition and it is illegal to be involved in price fixing or alleged price fixing and cartel behaviour. Normally what happens in these situations is they get the warrants to go in, seize files, seize computers, hard drives, USB sticks, all of the things, and they do it at short notice so that you don't give people warning so that they can destroy evidence. And also there is here, for anybody who has information in relation to cartel behaviour or bid rigging, there is a whistleblower hotline, and that if you're somebody who has knowledge of this, if you cooperate with the authorities and if there is a successful prosecution, you would get immunity from prosecution from the DPP.
1: Otherwise, they'll turn the heat up on you. Very briefly, credit union lending and overall mortgage lending have surged. I'm not sure that's necessarily good news if you think back to what happened in the Celtic Tiger era.
0: Yeah, and I've been a bit of a skeptic about credit union lending as well, because a number of high-profile credit unions went bust. But I think, Matt, we may have got it wrong, because the credit unions are turning into a significant lender of mortgages now. In their most recent quarter, lending surged 25% year on year to just over 825 million. That's according to the Irish League of Credit Unions. And their arrears, Matt, have actually gone down to the lowest level recorded since prior to the financial crisis. So their arrears are just over 2%, which is lower than some of the banks. And I think what we're seeing here is, Matt, because we only have a couple of banks now doing lending, PTSB, Bank of Ireland and AIB, lots of people are looking at their credit unions who have been freed up from financial rules by the central bank so that they can lend more of their assets, which is member savings, to long-term loans. And they're benefiting from the fact that year on year, they top customer satisfaction surveys, because people like their local credit union, because when they go into their local branch, they can see a real person and talk to them and actually get a loan.
1: Ian Guider from the Business Post, thank you. Last word on sport coming up when we come back after the 6 o'clock headlines, which follow this.
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9: In the last word in sport, Dion Fanning and Ireland's defeat to Kosovo last night and the circumstances of this Sunday's game against Israel in the European Nations League, and the breaking news this afternoon that Manchester City have been found guilty of 114 of the 115 charges of breaching Premier League rules. But will anything happen as a result of that? And in rugby, we'll be looking forward to the UR season, which kicks off this evening with Brendan Fanning and Alan Quinlan. All of that to come after we've had the 6 o'clock headlines with Jane McNamara.
10: Thanks, Matt. At six, I'm Jane. Political leaders in the North are appealing for calm after the North's Parade Commission ruled that an Orange Order parade at Drumcree can go ahead down the Garvahy Road. The Garvahy Road's Residents Coalition said residents are shocked and angry over the decision. They're now seeking a judicial review to stop the march from going ahead. Owen Tennyson, deputy leader of the Alliance Party, is appealing to the Orange Order not to proceed with the march.
11: There is a deep hurt that people will be feeling in community, and My appeal to the Orange Order is you have now established the right to march down the Garvahy Road. But the question is it right in these circumstances to exercise that right? Would it not show grace and generosity and respect for your neighbours in the community not to proceed down this route?
10: Geoffrey Donaldson has had his pre-sentence hearing in court in June. Mr. Donaldson was found guilty of 18 historic sex offences, including rape against two women when they were children. A summary of their victim impact statements were read to the court today, with both victims explaining how the abuse has affected their ability to trust others. The judge said he'll hand down a sentence next month. U2 has surprised hundreds of students at Mount Temple Comprehensive School with a surprise gig. The band first formed there 50 years ago today. The last time they performed at the North Dublin School was in 1978, shortly after the band decided to change their name to U2. Speaking on stage, frontman Bono thanked the people who had been with them from the start.
12: Maybe all we needed was around us, just sort of under our feet, if we could see it, in our mates, in our schoolmates, in our community, the wider community, that was going to help us get through the next 50 years.
10: 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Participants have been picking 1 hour and doing something they love while raising money to support children and families cared for by the Jack and Jill Children's Foundation. As revealed on The Last World, the latest figure raised by listeners as of an hour ago is just over €342,000. 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
10: A mix of clear spells and showers tonight. Some heavy. The showers will be mainly in the north and west. Lows of 8 to 13 degrees.
14: 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Some fun, some food. It's all inside this Happy Meal. Until the 2nd of November from 11 a.m. includes one pre-selected Booker toy while stocks last, subject to availability.
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15: Good evening, I'm David Seagrave. Manchester City insist the Premier League process is ongoing in response to reports they've been found guilty of almost all of the charges against them. They were accused 3 years ago of breaching 115 financial regulations over a 9-year period. An independent commission has been looking into the allegations. Football writer Jonathan Wilson says it's a significant development in the case.
16: I think there's a sense of shock that they have been found guilty of so many, because certainly people I'd spoken to thought that maybe the Premier League had overreached by sort of chasing so many charges, and that would give City a lot of workarounds. But they've only got off on one of them, so that suggests the Premier League judged it right.
15: Back at home, Shelburne can keep themselves in the hunt for European football this evening. They take on Galway United, who are just 2 points behind them in this evening's only Premier Division game. Kick-off at Eamon DC Park is at 7:45. And Aoife O'Rourke has become a back-to-back European boxing champion. The Roscommon fighter got the decision from all five judges to overcome Bushra Ishildar in the middleweight final in Bulgaria. She joins her sister Lisa in securing a gold medal at the tournament. To hear live commentary of tonight's League of Ireland Premier Division game between Galway United and Shelburne, download the Go Loud app now.
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17: In Wexford, the N30 Enniscorthy Road in Clonroach is closed between the village and the garden centre due to a collision, so there's a diversion in place. Traffic in Cork on the N22 westbound is solid at Junction 3, Ballincollig West. Condell Road westbound in Limerick is slow from Clonmacken roundabout to Coona roundabout, and there's a delay in Dublin on the OR139 eastbound approaching Northern Cross with reports of an incident there. Mark Hogan, Treffen Travel.
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10: Time now for The Last Word on sport. We'll be getting to rugby later with the URC season starting this evening. But let's start with football. And this may be an unusual way to start, Dion Fanning, but I'm going to quote Taoiseach Micheál Martin from the UN General Assembly last night when he said, "When the full truth of what has happened in Gaza is finally known, when the testimonies are heard, when the true horrors are finally and fully revealed, it will shame the world." If that's what Taoiseach Micheál Martin believes, why hasn't he taken the pressure off the footballers of the Irish football team by telling the FAI to withdraw from its games with Israel in the European Nations League?
11: I've been thinking and writing the exact same thing, Matt. It's an extraordinary statement and says an awful lot about the strangeness of the position we're in, that the Taoiseach can stand up and say that at the General Assembly and people might dispute that we have to wait to know what is the full horrors or the full truth of it, but you know, whatever, it will shame the world. And yet Ireland and the FAI and the players themselves at this stage have been left to their own devices to play this game against Israel. So it's an extraordinary thing to speak to one audience like that, and then when it comes to this match, say it's nothing to do with us. That's up to the FAI to decide what to do. Now the reality of this is that UEFA and FIFA, well, we've no faith in them anyway, but they should have acted. And then when the more you look at it, from the FAI's position, the mess they made of this, the defeatist way they approached the thing, you know, from the moment, even going back before the draw was even made, they were already saying, when the FAI General Assembly had passed a motion calling on UEFA to remove Israel from all competitions because they were in breach of UEFA statutes. They were saying if we draw them, we would play them. When you think about it, a firm position at the very start saying Israel are in breach of UEFA statutes, we're not going to play them because they're in breach of the statutes. Don't you dare punish us for holding them to account for your rules, which they're breaking. Just push back. Like, you know, they needed a stronger legal approach on it. And it may have made a difference because we're now in this awful situation where the players are being left and actually, and there's a number of people who don't have any sympathy for the players in this and saying, I do have sympathy for the players, saying that they must do something if so many other people had an opportunity to do something.
10: Although, could you also argue that the players have their own agency, they have their own ability to make their own decisions, that the players could have turned around and said, don't force us to play this game that we don't want to play?
11: They could do that. And I accept that argument people are making. And, you know, we can all say what we would do in those situations, you know, but I don't know if an individual player would consider doing that and think, well, if I don't play, somebody else will have to take my place. If that's in line, if they act collectively, that's a different matter. But I think there are, they are working in an environment where we're told this match is going ahead, you're going to play this game, and that's the way it is. Now, you know, they have agency, but lots of people have had agency in lots of situations. Like how many GAA players refuse to play matches? Have you seen protests about the Allianz? How many people have refused to play matches?
10: None that I'm aware of.
11: Yeah. So lots of people. So why? So like when people start taking the Irish football team as the only people, you know, people who should make a stand, like there's lots of people who have protested things, but they haven't taken the next step necessarily. This is like, I don't believe Israel should be in these competitions. I think that's right. It would be fantastic in some ways if the players would stand up and make that decision. But I have some sympathy for them in terms of what they've been left to deal with and the way it's been rolled out and handled. I think it's unfair to say that it all hinges on them.
10: Of course, one of the reasons that was said about going ahead with the matches was if you concede, you let Israel have 6 points. Given the way we saw the Irish team perform against Kosovo last night, it's quite likely Israel are going to get the 6 points anyway. And without being facetious about it, it did look last night, didn't it, that maybe the players have been affected by all of this, that this may be possibly the most miserable time that any of these players will have assembling with an Irish squad, and that this could be a grim four-match sequence for them.
11: Well, yeah, I think the footballing reasons for playing these matches could, if you forfeit the 6 points on the field, having played Israel, having gone through everything we've just been discussing in terms of what the players have to decide to do or not to do, and then at the end of it, you come out of it with the most likely punishment. And I know the FAI were suggesting there could be greater punishment, but I don't think that's like, look, we see what's happening in the world. We see how things have changed, even in the last few months. With, you know, what you see the reaction to Netanyahu in the United Nations on Thursday as well. I don't think there would have been any appetite for anything beyond that punishment. So if that then becomes the consequence of actually playing the matches, then it's going to be damaging for the team. And as somebody who, you know, there's a sadness about that in terms of where you think of where the Ireland team were last November and what people felt about them, and then this process has gone on. And again, you can argue, you can say it, and I think it's a valid point that they have their own agency and they could have done something about this. But I think to be where they are now, as you say, Matt, enduring, like, you know, a really miserable time to be an Irish international footballer. Now, the only thing I'd say is, and I don't want to be facetious too, but I've seen Ireland play like they played against Kosovo plenty of times. It's, you know, it may be as a consequence of what's been going on, or it may be other, like they're quite capable of playing in that withdrawn, inhibited way for lots of reasons. But I agree with you. It does seem like the context of everything this week is actually wearing them down.
10: Yeah, because last night, Hal Grimson played with his usual 3-4-2-1 formation, except he played with five centre-backs. So effectively in the four, the two wing-backs were centre-halves as well. And he had two defensive midfielders. So it was effectively a 7-3 formation that he was playing. And even before the game, he was extraordinarily passive, wasn't he, in saying, you know, we'd do well to get a draw out of this. Do you think that sort of, as well as the overhang of the whole Israel issue, also perhaps infect the mentality of the players?
11: Well, when you say something like that before a game, you really need to get that result at the end of it, because it does seem like and Ireland in the end were very lucky for it to be 1-0, because they were being torn apart then. They really were. And I think, you know, that approach it doesn't help an Ireland team that is kind of naturally fearful anyway, that plays with the sense that something is going to go wrong, with good reason, because something does often go wrong. It was a defeatist thing. It's very hard. Like, it is very hard when you think about Hal Grimson and what he's been answering questions on and the context of everything. You know, I can understand why you would think, right, let's just get a point in this first match and see where we are. Whether you are as open about that to when you're talking to me, that's the way he is, though. That's how he talks. He's not somebody you can actually see his state of mind on his face and in his press conferences quite a lot of the time. So I think that's just something that comes with him. But I do feel that it was probably a miscalculation to think we play that way. We play with, as you say, five centre-backs. We play with such a defensive system. Troy Parrott just tirelessly working, pointlessly working a lot of the time. It doesn't play to the strengths of the Irish team, but it just exaggerates and amplifies their weaknesses.
10: Yeah, given that he seems also very uncomfortable in dealing with the issues in relation to Israel, a lot of people would have agreed with his comments on genocide, and then it seems that he sort of felt, oh, I shouldn't have said that, and sort of backed off rather than doubling down. Do you think, is it possible that we could be in the last few games of Heimer Hal Grimson, that if the worst was to come to the worst and we end up losing these four games in total, that'll be bye-bye Heimer?
11: Yeah, very likely. Like, it's... and again, look, it's very... When you look at and you consider the strangeness of this week and these weeks, that would be a thing that you might actually... put in his favour. And I feel even when he made his subsequent comments about his genocide comments, Matt, he was kind of talking a little bit more about having brought more attention on the squad. I think he was kind of hoping that you know, they could just somehow kind of move through these matches sort of unobserved without drawing attention to themselves, you know, and just get through it. And that was his regret about not necessarily what he had said, but that it had provoked this reaction. Now, if anyone has been following the Israeli FA, they will know that, you know, for example, when Norway, we talked about this before, when Norway when Norway did play them in the World Cup qualifiers last year and donated their the gate receipts to Doctors Without Borders, Israel FA said, we hope you don't give the money to any whale hunters or to any terrorists. So, like, they do have this form for this sort of aggressive policing, if you like, of how people are responding to playing Israel. So it is something maybe he should have been anticipating. If you say something like this, it's going to provoke a reaction.
10: We're not. But, we've made a deliberate decision. We're not going to preview the game on Sunday. But I do want to just briefly, before we talk about Manchester City, ask you about the Israeli player who was sent off against Austria last night. Because my understanding of it is that he was sent off for removing the corner flag, or rather he was booked for it and had already been booked, so two yellow cards makes the sending off. He got down on his knee and he made a sort of a shooting gesture with the corner flag as if he was shooting somebody. And this was an Arab member of the Israeli team who did that. But it's been extraordinary what's been going on social media afterwards. There have been some Irish people, supporters of Israel, prominent people who've taken to Twitter today and other social media sites trying to pretend that he was making a gesture of taking a snooker shot. I've never seen anyone potting a ball at snooker going down on the knee to do it, unless it was Alex Higgins in an exhibition game, and then jerking the cue upwards as in recoiling in a shooting movement. Some of the stuff that's going on with this is ludicrous.
11: Well, yeah, I don't know, but it's... like there is some suggestion that this is his standard celebration, that this is what he does, pretending it's a pool cue. So, I don't know. That does seem to be what he was doing rather than the
10: and a shooting action doesn't get you a yellow card. Or Robbie Keane would have had the most yellow cards in the history of Irish sport, wouldn't he, after celebrating his goals?
11: He would. Yeah, I think. Look, it was removing the corner flag that seemed that was what the yellow card okay. was for. But I do think it's one of those things as well, Matt. Like it is, you can go like there. You go on social media and you see this, and you find yourself very quickly losing the will to go on.
10: Yes, like I shouldn't even have brought it up. Listen, Manchester City, we're hearing reports say the Athletic reporting found guilty on 114 of the 115 charges, 8 years after the investigation began. And Dion, okay, maybe I'm just being too cynical by half about this, but I'm almost inclined to say, so what? Because even if a punishment is proposed, Manchester City will tie it up in the courts and appeals for years to come, and that nothing will be done. Am I being too cynical?
11: In one way, you're not being too cynical, because that's exactly what's going to happen. But in another way, I think it's hugely significant, Matt, because you know there's been an awful lot of talk, while especially in the last year, about which way these charges, what way the verdict is going to be, and there will be rumours, and you'd hear things about, you know, City were confident they were, you know, various things that were out there, you know, for it to actually come out that 114 of these charges, they've been found guilty of them, I think is of huge significance. No matter how. What unfolds in their appeals, and you know their, and clearly even this, the way this has come out will be used, will probably form part of whatever rebuttal City make. But I think psychologically, it has a huge impact. It tarnishes, if this turns out to be, if this is established and is followed through on, whatever the punishment, because the punishment isn't going to do the things. Like people on social media, we talk, you know, sadly refer to social media again. People on social media are celebrating, you know, you'll see people celebrating about, you know, titles are going to be handed to Liverpool or to Manchester United or whoever. That's very unlikely to be the consequence of it. But emotionally, it will be the consequence of it. Like it will, people will feel like there is an asterisk around an awful lot of stuff that Manchester City have done.
10: Tarnished beyond, titles.
11: Beyond even the period, which like is this the charges? Refer to the point up to 2018, and then there is further charges to do with how they obstructed or not the process, which is after that. So it's. It's up to 20. Like there's Liverpool fans celebrating, you know, titles that Jurgen Klopp might have won, which doesn't actually come into this at all. But again, emotionally, they feel that there is something that they've achieved there. And I think, emotionally, that sends Manchester City people have always had of Manchester City that there is something synthetic about the club, that there is something that doesn't feel, that people don't warm to them as a club. This is something, this will solidify that.
10: Indeed.
11: And actually create that impression.
10: Dion Fanning, co-host of the Free State podcast, thank you. Now, thank you to everybody who has contributed to Power Hour here at Today FM, and particularly to listeners of The Last Word who got involved in making their donations because of our interview on Monday with Jameson Gibson Park, the Ireland rugby scrum half. Sophie O'Neill from Wexford has won the raffle. Her son is a member of Wexford Rugby Club, so that's where Jameson is going to be going to give an hour's training. Congratulations to Sophie O'Neill and Wexford Rugby Club. We'll be back to preview the URC rugby season next.
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10: And so the UR season kicks off now, the final weekend in September. Joining us to preview the likely seasons for the four provinces, we're joined by Alan Quinlan and first by Brendan Fanning. And Brendan, should the season be starting this late? Isn't it a bit like the GAA moving the All-Ireland finals out of September, first to August, then to July, disrupting the way that people look at things, that rugby should really have started back at the start of September. And also, could it be that also the URC isn't helping itself, that if you're marketing it to be the big competition, that you start off on the first weekend without all of the Ireland internationals who went on tour during the summer? Doesn't that risk turning the URC into being sort of, again using a GA analogy, a bit like the National Hurling and Football Leagues, which are grand, but they're not the real thing like the All-Ireland Championships?
0: You mentioned the word marketing there, Matt. It was marketing from URC that took the competition out of the primary international windows because they felt that it was playing second fiddle, and they said, look, we're going to take it out of that and have it as a standalone competition, the effect of which is that the teams start off with a lot of development players and academy players getting a start, which is great to see. I mean, if you're a rugby nut, you'd be very happy to see these guys playing. But that would explain why previously those fellas would have got a shot during the international window. Now they're getting their shot initially in the opening round or two of the URC. I think, I know you've got itchy feet since the start of the month. So have I. But I am, for a number of reasons, I'm really looking forward to see how this opening night and tomorrow works out.
10: Okay, what do you think, Alan Quinlan? Is this a case of perhaps the URC not necessarily selling itself as best to rugby supporters?
1: Yeah, I think historically, Matt, when I played in it, we you know, you would always start maybe the start of September, and you'd be missing a bunch of players anyway who would have been away in summer tours and stuff like that. And so it's difficult to get the balance right. Yeah, it would have been nice to have rugby a couple of weeks ago, but it is a long season. And I think, as Brendan said, you know, if this was starting 3 weeks ago, you'd have, you know, we've relatively strong teams in all the provinces going out tonight. So it might be even a bit weaker and some more younger players playing, which can have its benefits. But yeah,
10: and then what about the URC? I mean, is it again like the equivalent of the hurling and football leagues, and that, you know, a lot of attention is paid to them, but it's not like the All-Ireland Championships, and that it remains for the Irish teams all about the European Cup? Now, should we be getting away from that? Should we be actually looking at the URC and saying, well, it's actually a strong tournament in its own right, and, you know, the English and the French give their leagues as much attention, even more perhaps than they do to Europe, and maybe should we be doing the same?
1: Yeah, it's a long season over in France and pretty attritional. I think there's an attraction for, we've always said, for Irish players staying here, and even overseas players who come in, you know, they get plenty of breaks and it's not as attritional. But I still think the league has improved year on year, even since the South Africans came in. It's very, very competitive. So again, it's just getting that balance right. You're never going to get a perfect scenario where you're hitting the ground running. And historically, from my own experience in playing in it, that was always the case. But obviously, all the four provinces tonight, every team playing at the weekend will want to start well and build some momentum and get some points on the board. But I think the competitiveness of the league is increasing every year, and there's more and more teams, you know, beating each other. There's more jeopardy towards the end of the season with the playoffs. So I think that part of it is working really well. But yeah, look, I think you'd love to see all the internationals going out early on the season, but it just doesn't work here. And that player welfare thing that does help players and protect them a little bit, we don't see our internationals as much in the URC, unfortunately.
10: Well, Brendan, though, Leinster have won the last two URCs, but it seems that Leinster's season is always judged on how well they do in the Champions Cup or not. So does that not immediately, almost automatically, tell you a lot about how the Irish rugby public views the URC?
0: Well, it certainly tells you how the Leinster rugby public view it. But we don't have a divine right to be competing, as Irish province, we don't have a divine right to be competing in the Premier European competition. And if you're not competing in the Premier European competition, then it would be a good idea if you focused on what has always been called the bread and butter of the weekly league. And I think it really has, the quality of it definitely has improved over the years. And while the arrival of the top quality South African sides has been an imperfect addition, it has brought us their best teams, but that the travel factor is a killer. There's no question, there's no getting away with that, even if it does bring added interest to see how people at our end of the world cope when they go down there on those mini tours. It is a decent competition. It has always been second rate to Europe, and sometimes it's kind of tried too hard to say that it is as good as Europe. Maybe they should just forget about drawing comparisons and focusing on how good the competition can be.
10: Okay, let's look forward to this year's competition. And if we are going to accentuate the positive, Leinster tonight and all the young players they have. Brendan, there's been an awful lot of talk about, oh, Leinster aren't bringing in like a big-name New Zealander like they have in previous years. Leinster are seeing more players go out the door than they have coming in. And coming in, it's only the likes of maybe Joey Carberry returning from France. But in some respects, is this the right thing for Leinster to do, to open up space for the next generation of players coming through, particularly when you might see next season that a lot of players might be coming towards the end after next year's Rugby World Cup?
0: You can only judge that, Matt, based on the results at the end of the season. I suspect the theme for Leinster is we're relying on our homegrowns. 8 of the match day 23 this weekend have between 0 and 4 appearances for Leinster, and they're going on to the Highveld against the Lions, who would not be the top quality, the best side in the competition, but nevertheless have a jump on Leinster simply because they've already been in action against New Zealand. The whole Leinster situation I find fascinating. Not least because the quest for the fifth star is ongoing, but also because Leo Cullen's situation is, I wouldn't say it's precarious, but it is certainly a man sitting on a short stick. Like, there's no way you can get around that. And everything will be viewed through that prism this season. I think they have the idea of them relying on their own talent and making space, as you say, for that talent to come through. It may well shine a light and tell us more about the quality of that talent, which I suspect is that it will reinforce the idea that we produce a lot of pretty good players. We are not currently producing a load of X-factor players.
10: But Alan, you have James Lowe, Will Connors, Kieran Frawley, Luke McGrath, Rabbi Salami, all gone, and Rico Ayone as well. But to be honest, of all of those players, only James Lowe was a guaranteed starter. Maybe Kieran Frawley should have played more, but they're losing maybe the bench capacity, and now they have, it seems, the continued conveyor belt of young players who now get the chance.
1: Yeah, and it's a new cycle of players. I think, obviously, financially, things are a little bit different. They're paying a portion of their international players' salaries now as well, and I think they're in a very good position, Matt, to be honest. The other province wouldn't mind being in the same position of some of the exciting young players that have come through, and we've seen some of that quality over the last 10-15 years that have been exceptional. I think if you go back to around the 2017-18 mark, when, you know, 4 or 5 players came through that went straight into Joe Schmidt's side and were playing for Ireland, winning a Triple Crown and a Grand Slam in Twickenham, you know, they'd be hoping that that kind of a scenario would happen again. But there's a lot of good young players there, and that's what all the provinces want to try and do. Leinster have more to select than the other provinces, and they've got to tighten the belt a little bit. So that experience and that quality that's gone out, it's about getting some of these young academy players, because we've seen over the years a number of academy players or guys who couldn't even get into the academy move to other provinces and excel. So there's a lot of players that, you know, you just look at Todd Lawler and Casper Gabriel tonight, Josh Erickson. These guys are very exciting prospects. And that's what they keep doing, Leinster bringing them through, and see how they develop this year. But that's the kind of model they're going to have to work off this time. They're not bringing in that big marquee extra player. So it'll be interesting to see how that goes. And as I said, they have a lot of young players to be able to call upon.
10: Well, Brendan, does this young out-half, Casper Gabriel, have the X factor you were talking about?
0: I hope so, but we haven't seen enough of him. So it is good that he's starting off the season now, and you can only hope that with a decent amount of game time then that he'll produce on the reputation that he's built. And the reputation basically is coming from those who have coached him and those who have nurtured him to this point. And they are all very, very positive about what he can deliver. But the only way you can deliver it, Matt, is to get game time. And that's the battle for all of these fellas. It's A, it's to get game time, and B, I always remember talking to Gerry Flannery years ago, back in the Munster days, and he illustrated it for me. Game time is great, but getting game time in a half-strength or a quarter-strength side away to Newport on a wet Friday night is not exactly the game time you're looking for.
10: Okay, and just stay with you just briefly, Brandon. Andrew Porter, tight head today. He used to be a tight head before he became a loose head. What's the thinking here? Do you think, is he going to stay at tight head on the basis that there are concerns about Tadhg Furlong's fitness going into the World Cup next year? Or could it also be that they have concerns about his scrummaging as a loose head and think he'd be better off back in the tight head?
0: I remember him playing club rugby for UCD, watching McCaslin Avenue one day as a tight head, and he was just the scariest thing I'd ever seen in club front row. He was awesome. And the reason he was shifted to loose head was for convenience, because that's where the need was greatest. That's where he was sent. Now the need is greatest on the tight head side. And maybe it is coincides with the general theme among referees that Andrew Porter scrummages with his backside parallel to the dry line. I don't know, and nobody knows unless you're in there with them, the degree of veracity about that. But I know that to have somebody of Porter's quality to come in at tight head, and it's not all about scrummaging. If you go back through Porter's career, the amount of times he puts in very long shifts on match day, the amount of work he does when he's out there is absolutely awesome. He is one of the best front row forwards we've ever had in this country.
10: We need to take a break. We'll be back with more. Alan Quinlan and Brendan Fanning will talk about Connacht, Munster and Ulster after we've had the traffic with Mark Hogan.
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17: The N30 Enniscorthy Road in Clonroach in Wexford is closed between the village and the garden centre due to a collision, so there's a diversion in place. There's heavy westbound traffic in Cork on the tower side of Blarney with reports of an incident there. Traffic in Dublin on the R139 eastbound is solid from Craigcheron G8 Northern Cross. There'll be traffic management on Amien Street and North Strand Road between Connolly Station and Ansley Bridge during roadworks this evening and tomorrow, and there'll be timetable alterations and some bus transfers instead of trains into Houston tomorrow and Sunday because of engineering works. Mark Hogan, FM Travel.
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10: Welcome back. And we have Brendan Fanning, former rugby correspondent with the Sunday Independent, and Alan Quinlan, formerly of Munster and Ireland, with us. And let's talk about Munster, Alan, because I cannot remember going into a season where there has been so little expectation for Munster. In fact, it's not even little expectation, that there's almost downright doom and gloom amongst the Munster support base. Does that extend to former players?
1: Yeah, it's hard to be overly optimistic, Matt. I think, I think they've strengthened in the front row with Marnus van der Merwe, Jack Anger, Kieran Brooks. That will give them a bit of ballast and power up front, particularly on that front row area where they've struggled and had issues, and it's cost them during matches. Will Harrison has come in, the Australian, very exciting young player who was in Japan, but he's came with an injury and picked up another injury, so he's an exciting prospect. But by and large, it's a lot of the same faces, same players. And it's going to be difficult for him. I think you certainly think that, and they've moved on a number of players as well. So, it was just, I think the biggest disappointment last year was Europe. They did finish fifth in the URC. They started off really well last year. Very inconsistent run throughout the season. So, yeah, probably a little bit of frustration there and uncertainty around where the team is going, and a little bit of a stagnant kind of development for some of the young players that we thought would kick through a little bit quicker. But I think it's imperative for some of those young players this year to really grasp hold of that jersey and hopefully push on with Ireland. Brian Gleeson, Edwin Adogbo, Thomas Ahern, these guys who have serious potential and have shown glimpses of it. They're kind of more senior players now, and they've got to step up and deliver. And by and large, the back line is pretty similar. And the only additions have been up in that front row area. So, yeah, it's hard to be too overly optimistic. But look, even look at the team tomorrow, I think it's a good side. It's a side that's capable, very capable of playing well and beating
10: teams. Sorry, Quinny, is it not always you should really judge by a Munster team looking at them? How many of those players on the team potentially could be playing for Ireland? And that number has dropped and dropped. And we have Tadhg Byrne is the only centrally contracted player that Munster have in the Irish squad now. Jack Crowley, you could argue, could be, but Jack Crowley is out injured. But beyond that, of the players, how many of them could you realistically say, yeah, he's going to play for Ireland?
1: Yeah, it's a fair comment. And, it's something that I probably would have experienced when I played myself, that it was one of our goals to get more players from your own squad, province, your provincial side, onto the Irish squad. And it's easy to judge guys then and see the quality. And that's my point, maybe, that they're, some of these players that I thought would kick on and get into Irish squads and start really making a name for themselves haven't. They still have some time. to possibly do that. But look, the quality, you look at the squad and you think, well, Munster, can they compete in Europe? We're probably thinking now, can they, you know, are they capable of getting into the knockout stages? We're always, I would have had it with Munster, you know, bare minimum is getting to round 16 or to a quarter final. So, yeah, it's different. And I suppose there was a bit of negativity around the Roger Randall thing last year.
10: This is the guy who was due to replace Mike Prendergast, and a lot of people wanted to know why it was Mike Prendergast going, but then they couldn't hire Roger Randall. There's a governance review going on in relation to that. And I'll go to you, Brendan Fanning, on this, because this has raised an awful lot of speculation about Munster chief executive Ian Flanagan, the general manager Ian Costello, and Clayton McMillan as coach. But it seems that maybe this report will take as long to emerge as the investigation into Manchester City's finances. It might eventually come forward, but where will Munster be by that stage?
0: I made a phone call today on the subject of the report, and I was given to understand that the initial expectation of delivery was the end of this month, and that it is on track. That was the only insight I was given. I know nothing of its contents, but there is a cloud hanging over the place, and until that report comes out, and depending on its content, that cloud will either grow darker and bigger or it'll shift on. But even if it does shift on, you're absolutely right, Matt. I did the same exercise as you did. I ran through the Munster team sheet, and even allowing for the time of year that's in it, very, very, very few were jumping up and down and saying, this guy has international quality written all over him. I'm intrigued also by the coaching situation. I would have absolutely understood if Clayton McMillan had said, you know what, lads, I'm gone. I recommended Roger Randall for a couple of reasons. One, I think he's a very good operator, and two, on a human level, I absolutely stand over. This is a genuine bloke, and he's the man I want. Munster then turned around and after between the jigs and the reels said, no, actually, we're not going to go with that. If at that point Randall packed

0: Scarlets, who are forever scrapping around trying to stay afloat. Now he's in Munster, but he's in Munster all seemingly also with a responsibility for some of the attack. And Bossy Lawler has lots of responsibility for the attack in the wake of Mike Prendergast going. And Clayton McMillan is a fan of Bossy Lawler. So I'm a little bit unclear as to how they're going to apportion responsibilities for various aspects of play. And again, the backdrop to this is that overall the quality of player that they are dealing with is nothing special.
1: Okay, Connacht. I think, Quinny, it's fair to say there's a lot of excitement about Connacht. It took Stuart Lancaster a while to get them going last year, but when he did, they played good rugby and they qualified for the knockouts for the Champions Cup for this year. They've added players in good positions. They have depth. Could Connacht be Ireland's number two team this year?
2: They have a chance. I think there's certainly more optimism. And I think, obviously, you know, when you have Stuart Lancaster, the first half of last season was very uncertain. And there was games they lost, a lot of errors, a lot of mistakes in games, and probably lacking a little bit of continuity around their set piece and maybe simplifying their game. Their attack has been exceptional for a number of years and they're a very dangerous team. So I think set piece and defence was an issue from in the first half of last season. And, you know, post-Christmas, they were excellent and played a brilliant brand of rugby and got themselves into the playoffs. So, yeah, they've recruited quite well in Frawley, Will Connors, Jerry Kerr and Francois van Wyk, four good players, and they'll offer, you know, quality coming into that, an already exciting squad. So, yeah, there is optimism there, but they've got to go out and prove it now and get the results and start to build a bit of momentum. And, you know, under Stuart Lancaster, I think there is great excitement there in Galway, and people are excited about what they can do. But we'll have to wait and see. And as I said, hopefully they can get some consistency into their game.
1: And the time we've left, Ulster, Brendan, they fell away last year, didn't they? A disappointing end to what had been a very good season. Have they added enough to give them the boost to get going again this year?
0: Well, the fall off last season, Matt, was, I wouldn't say entirely predictable, but it was obvious if you looked at the depth of their front row forwards that if they had an injury crisis, they were going to be in deep, deep trouble. Some clubs get away with a handful of injuries and they it's a hump in the road and they get over it. Ulster finished up in the ditch because they ran out of prop forwards. It's as simple as that. Now, they brought in a couple of tight heads, which may or may not solve that problem, or it may improve that problem. One of whom, interestingly, is Keenan Knox. Would you believe it's January 2018 when Keenan Knox rocked up to Munster? That's a long time ago. There was quite a bit of publicity around that at the time. He has not had anything like a stellar career for a variety of reasons since then, and now he's rocking up to Ulster. I hope for his sake and for Ulster's sake that he can do the type of job that Eduardo Bello, the Puma, is pretty much likely to do for them at the set piece. But Ulster are a good prospect. If they don't fall into a hole in the road on the injury front, I think they could do very well. And in Matthew Devine, they have one of the best recruits across the board this season. They did really well to get him up there.
1: Got to leave it there. Thank you very much, Brendan Fanning and Alan Quinlan. That's it for today's programme. Big thank you to my production team late tonight by Dermot Doyle, with Liz O'Neill, Orla Kearney, Evian Meehan and Thomas Balfe looking after the sound. Deck Pierce is next with Block Rock and Beats. We'll be back on Monday at 4:30. Until then, from me, Matt Cooper, have a great weekend.
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6: Behind the immersion, there's a switch no one understands. 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Behind that pipe, there's a tap with a washer so old it might be load-bearing. Behind all that, there are floorboards that open into the gates of hell. Behind that, there's Frank, called out for a leaky tap. 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

0: he's excavating a house. We're Topline. 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
8: It's 7 o'clock. I'm Jane McNamara. The North Parade Commission has ruled that an Orange Order parade at Drumcree can go ahead down the Garavahi Road with a number of restrictions. The Garavahi Road Residents Coalition said residents are shocked and angry over the decision. British Prime Minister Andy Burnham has appealed for calm. SDLP leader Claire Hannah says she believes the march should not go ahead.
9: I'm very clearly calling for people to respond coolly. Those championing this seem to be seeking division and hostility and hardening of hearts, not what we can see, but it does deeply damage community relations.
8: A court has heard the aggravating factors to consider in Jeffrey Donaldson's sentencing are significant. The former DUP leader and convicted child sex offender will find out how long he'll spend in prison next month. Today FM's Emily Keegan reports.
10: In a summary of victim impact statements from Jeffrey Donaldson's two victims, the court heard how the women struggle with feelings of guilt and shame following their abuse as children. Mr. Donaldson was found guilty of 18 offences, including one count of rape in June. The prosecution said complainant B's statement details how the sexual abuse she experienced impacts every day and relationships since. The submission from complainant A said she struggles with anxiety and impacts on her sleep and well-being. The defence accepted there are few mitigating factors, but said Jeffrey Donaldson's achievements will be obliterated by his convictions, and that's something he'll have to live with. A final sentence will be handed down next month. Mr. Donaldson has applied to appeal his convictions.
8: Hundreds of pupils have gathered at Mount Temple Comprehensive School for a surprise U2 gig. 50 years ago today, drummer Larry Mullen Jr. posted a note on the school notice board reading, "Drummer seeks musician to form a band." These students share their favourite moments from today.
11: When they all went back in and then they came back out and did with
12: My mum went to this school and she tried to get Bono to come like multiple times and he never did, and like she's so jealous that she's here now.
8: And Ed Sheeran's shows in the US over the next couple of nights have been cancelled, with bad weather being blamed. The singer had been due to perform at the Gillette Stadium in Massachusetts. The tour's promoter says they've made the difficult decision to pull the gigs with safety the top priority. Ticket refunds are being promised. Today FM News, more in an hour.
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15: A very good evening. I'm Will O'Callaghan. Manchester City insist the Premier League's process is ongoing in response to reports that they've been found guilty of almost all of the charges against them. The club were accused 3 years ago of breaching 115 financial regulations by the Premier League over a 9-year period from 2009. An independent commission has been looking into those allegations, and City have always denied any wrongdoing. The Republic of Ireland have given themselves a chance of nabbing a playoff spot in the European Under-21 qualifiers. Sean Grehan and Tom Lonergan were on target in a 2-0 win at Slovakia. The victory has seen Jim Crawford's side reduce the deficit to their second-place opponents to just 2 points. Shelburne boss John Russell says they'll need to be at their very best if they're to pick up a win at Galway United tonight. A victory for the Reds would see them move into the top four in the Premier Division of the SSE or Tristy League. Galway United will kick off the game just 3 points above the relegation playoff spot. Aoife O'Rourke has become a back-to-back European boxing champion. The Roscommon fighter got the decision from all of the judges to overcome Bushra Ilsadir in the middleweight final in Bulgaria. Aoife joins her sister Lisa in securing a gold medal at the tournament, and Ireland are set to finish in third place on the medal table. Mack Hansen will have his first start for Connacht in almost a year this evening. After a season that was disrupted by foot injuries last term, Hansen starts against the Stormers in the URC in Galway. Richie Murphy's Ulster kick off their season at home to Edinburgh. Aoife Wafer will sit out Ireland's clash with Japan in the WXV on Sunday afternoon. The flanker suffered what the Irish coaching team have called a minor injury in training this week. And George Russell has given himself a good chance of cutting the 81-point gap at the top of the F1 Drivers' Championship after qualifying fastest for tomorrow's Azerbaijan Grand Prix. The Mercedes driver dominated the session in Baku today. His teammate and the standings leader, Kimi Antonelli, had to settle for 16th place after he hit a wall in qualifying. Well, Offaly's Alex Dunn won today's F2 feature race, and he's now 8 points off top spot in the Drivers' Championship standings. To hear live commentary of the League of Ireland every Friday, download the Go Loud app now.
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10: A mix of clear spells and showers tonight, some heavy. The showers will be mainly in the north and west, lows of 8 to 13 degrees.
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1: Straight into it. 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It's Dec Pierce here until 10 o'clock tonight, kicking off the weekend on Today FM. The Prodigy, No Good, Start the Dance.

is how we start the weekend on Today FM. It is Block Rock and Beats with Dec Pierce. Lots and lots of tunes to look forward to for the rest of the night. Roger Sanchez, Another Chance. What an absolutely beautiful track. And the Prodigy, No Good, Start the Dance. If you want to get a tune on tonight, it's WhatsApp 087-4100-102. It's at Dec Pierce on Instagram if you want to get in touch as well. The Chemical Brothers, this is Go.

0: What a tune. I'm going to play that for Paul Duffy tonight. That is York on the Beach on Today FM. It is Block Rockin' Beats with Dec Pierce. I've got tunes coming up from Calvin Harris. I've got Delirium Silence on the way as well.
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0: Absolutely incredible stuff today. 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I'll get you signed Block Rockin' Beats jersey as well. And the same prize as well. 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

0: What a track. Delirium Silence on Today FM. Thanks a million for all the WhatsApps and the texts that are coming in. We'll see you in December for Block Rock and Beats in Vicar Street on the 5th of December. And also our new extra show on the 13th. Delirium Silence. Bits and Pieces is on the way. Meet her at the Love Parade as well.
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0: 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So it's two prizes, two winners. 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

that Artemisia bits and pieces. Josephine in Galway, hello to you. Robert Donovan is in Meath, listens to the show every single weekend. Owen and Linda in Dublin, we'll see you, I believe, for Block Rock and Beats in Vicar Street. Two nights, by the way, this December. We added a second night today, the 5th of December, which is sold out, and very few tickets remaining already for our second show on the 13th of December in Vicar Street. Bring it on, Block Rock and Beats. Matt the Trucker listening in Australia, working hard as always. I'll play this for you. This is Meter at the Love Parade on Today FM.

0: 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Deck, can you please wish my beautiful wife, Andrea, a very happy 20th wedding anniversary from her hubby, David, and her three daughters, Evie, Maya, and Kate as well. And Daisy the dog. I've got more tunes coming up from Sash. I got Chicane and Nikolai ready to flow. All on the way on Today FM.
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8: Good evening, I'm Cliona O'Dwyer. Political leaders in the North are appealing for calm after the North's Parade Commission ruled an Orange Order parade at Drumcree can go ahead down the Garvahy Road. The Garvahy Road Residents Coalition says residents are shocked and angry over the decision. They're now seeking a judicial review to stop the march from going ahead. Owen Tennyson, Deputy Leader of the Alliance Party, is appealing to the Orange Order not to proceed with the march.
9: There is a deep hurt that people will be feeling in community, and my appeal to the Orange Order is you have now established the right to march down the Garvahy Road. But the question is it right in these circumstances to exercise that right? Would it not show grace and generosity and respect for your neighbours in the community not to proceed down this route?
8: One of the country's largest homeless charities expects the number of people living in emergency accommodation will continue to reach record levels. 17,885 people were living in a temporary accommodation last month, which is 385 people more than in July. Paul Sheehan from Cork Simon Community says long-term homelessness remains a significant problem.
10: What we're seeing now is more people remaining stuck in emergency accommodation for the longer term. Long-term homelessness is defined as stays of 6 months or more in emergency accommodation over the previous 12 months, and we've seen that number increase steadily over the last 5 or 6 quarters. And the longer somebody stays in emergency accommodation, the harder it is to get out.
8: Donald Trump has hailed his meetings with the Chinese president as very productive. The US leader is hosting a private tea at the White House as part of a 3-day state visit. The first tickets for Oasis's Slane Castle gigs have gone on sale, while many are still waiting to receive a special code. Following sold-out reunion gigs at Croke Park last year, the band's announced an even bigger tour next summer, including 2 nights at the venue in County Meath. Fans needed to register in advance and be lucky enough to receive a unique code in order to be given an opportunity to buy a ticket over the weekend. And that's your news for now.
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11: A very good evening, I'm Will O'Callaghan. Manchester City are reported to have been found guilty of all but one of the 115 charges it has faced for breaching the Premier League's financial regulations. If confirmed, the club could face significant penalties. City insist the process is ongoing and they deny any wrongdoing. It's goalless early on between Galway United and Shelburne in the Premier Division of the SSE or Tristy League. A win for Shells would see them move up to fourth place. The Republic of Ireland have given themselves a chance of nabbing a playoff spot in the European Under-21 qualifiers. Sean Grennan and Tom Lonergan were on target in a 2-0 win at Slovakia. The victory has seen Jim Crawford's side reduce the deficit to their second-place opponents back to 2 points. Carrick O'Neill came off the bench to win his third cap in Northern Ireland's 1-0 win at Georgia in the Nations League. If the Arsenal youngster was to be capped one more time, it would rule out any chance of a potential switch to the Republic of Ireland. Aoife O'Rourke says it's really, really special to be crowned European boxing champion again. The double Olympian struck gold in Bulgaria this evening by overcoming Turkey's Bushra Ilsadar on a unanimous decision in the middleweight final. It's O'Rourke's fourth European medal, and she now follows in the footsteps of her sister Lisa, who won gold yesterday. The new United Rugby Championship season is just getting underway. Connacht are in the early stages at home to the Stormers, and Ulster taking on Edinburgh in Belfast. George Russell has secured pole position for tomorrow's Azerbaijan Grand Prix. His Mercedes teammate and the championship leader Kimi Antonelli will start from 16th. Offaly's Alex Dunn won today's F2 feature race in Baku, and he's now 8 points behind in the driver's title race. And Reaching High has become the first horse owned by a reigning British monarch to win a race in Ireland since independence. With the jockey Paul Townend in the silks of King Charles, the pre-race favourite claimed victory in the maiden hurdle at Listowel this afternoon. Trainer Willie Mullins says Reaching High will now be heading towards some top-class jump races. To hear commentary of the League of Ireland every Friday, download the Goal Out app now.
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8: For the rest of the night, there'll be clear spells and isolated showers, turning heavy at times. Lows of 8 to 13 degrees.
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16: All right, let's go. Another hour of tunes. I've got Alice DJ Better Off Alone coming up pretty shortly. I had a request for Chicane Saltwater. That's on the way as well. Some Tori Amos Professional Widow Please Deck. Yes, that's on the way. Isla with Isla. And we've got to get to loads of your requests as well. It's WhatsApp 087 4100 102.

tuned in. Mandy O'Shea. Hello, Mandy. We will see you for Block Rock and Beats in Dublin, in Vicar Street, this December. Looking forward to seeing you. Safe travels tonight. And a big shout out to Robin and to Louie as well, dancing in the kitchen in County Longford. I'm going to play this one for your kitchen rave tonight. This is Chicane Saltwater with Moya Brennan on Today FM.

0: dance anthems every Friday and Saturday night. This is Block Rock and Beat on Today FM. Remember that, Nikolai, Ready to Flow. Lots of brilliant requests coming in for tunes. Area 51, Epidemic is on the way. What a track. Tori Amos, Professional Widow as well. And I've had lots of requests for Isla. That is coming up pretty shortly as well. But right now, I'm going to give you details. Hey, and come along to Block Rock and Beats VIP style.
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Bass from 1995 on Today FM. It's Block Rock and Beats with Dec Pierce. I hope you're enjoying the tunes tonight. Shane and all the gang in Brisbane in Australia, hello to you. Emer and Brian in Santry. I know we're going to see you at Block Rock and Beats in Vicar Street on the 13th of December. Bring it on. And a very special hello and a happy birthday as well to DJ Conal O'Grady. He's 14 years old. Happy birthday, Conal. I believe you're getting brand new decks for your birthday. Keep up the amazing work. This is Tori Amos, Professional Widow. 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

0: tune. 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It is Block Rock and Beats with Dec Pierce. We've got Faithless on the way, LA Style, I'm Raven as well. 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
0: It has been one hell of a day today on Today FM. Absolutely extraordinary stuff. The amount of money that you have helped raise for the Jack and Jill Children's Foundation is mind-blowing. The donations that I've seen coming in over the last couple of hours have made me honestly emotional. There's well over this raise so far. Well over €342,000. Isn't that just unbelievable? Thank you for your donations, your generosity. You have left me speechless. This is all for the Today FM Power Hour, of course, for the Jack and Jill Children's Foundation. You've been donating, and I promised I would give away two prizes tonight, two VIP trips to a Block Rock and Beats show, four tickets. This is a family pass. The first one is a family pass to the TF Royal in Castlebar. And the first name that I have here is Madeline Condell. Madeline Condell, congratulations. I have your details. I will be in touch with that. A family pass. I believe you want to bring along your kids to the show as well, for the TF Royal in Castlebar on the 29th of December. And the second winner, these are for the gig in Dublin on the 5th of December, Block Rock and Beats at Vicar Street, which is completely sold out. Carmel Mahon. Carmel Mahon, hello to you. I have your details here. It was a WhatsApp that you sent in. I will be in touch. You've got four tickets for our gig, our sold out show in Dublin on the 5th of December. And all those prizes as well. You're going to come backstage, you're going to meet us. We're going to go to the sound check and hang out for a bit as well. 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

0: Jack Pierce. Congratulations again to Madeline Condal, who got tickets for Block Rock and Beats at the TF in Castle Bar, and Carmel Mann as well, who's in shock. I'm on WhatsApp to her here at the moment. Tickets to our sold out gig in Vicar Street. Thank you so much for all the donations to the Jack and Jill Children's Foundation. We've got tunes coming up from SL2, Underworld, and I got Yekka Yekka on the way as well.
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3: Good evening, I'm Cliona O'Dwyer. A woman in her 70s has been killed in a crash in County Wexford. She was the driver of a car which was involved in a three-car collision in Clonroach shortly after 20 to 3 this afternoon. She was pronounced dead at the scene when it happened on the N30 at Ballymacessie. The only person in a second car, a man in his 50s, was taken to hospital with injuries not believed to be life-threatening. The people in the third car did not need immediate hospital treatment. The Orange Order has been allowed to march down a predominantly nationalist area of Portadown for the first time since the route was banned in 1998. The Drumcree standoff led to years of violence. The North Parades Commission has now allowed the Unionist Parade. That's incensed Sinn Féin President Mary Lou MacDonald.
4: They have made now very, very clear their distress, their anger and frankly their bewilderment that this decision could be taken. I cannot overstate how utterly reckless, how utterly irresponsible, frankly, how mindless this decision is.
3: A legal challenge is expected this evening. One of the country's largest homeless charities expects the number of people living in emergency accommodation will continue to reach record levels. 17,885 people were living in temporary accommodation last month, which is 385 people more than in July. Paul Sheehan from Cork Simon Community says long-term homelessness remains a significant problem.
5: What we're seeing now is more people remaining stuck in emergency accommodation for the longer term. Long-term homelessness is defined as stays of 6 months or more in emergency accommodation over the previous 12 months, and we've seen that number increase steadily over the last five or six quarters. And the longer somebody stays in emergency accommodation, the harder it is to get out.
3: Donald Trump has hailed his meetings with the Chinese president as very productive. The US leader is hosting a private tea at the White House as part of a three-day state visit. An anonymous woman who accused Jay-Z of sexual assault has recanted her claims against him. According to the Rolling Stone, Jane Doe submitted a 12-page document where she states she never met or spoke with the rapper. Her legal team says she maintains she was a victim of sexual assault but was entirely mistaken in identifying him. And that's your news for now.
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6: With Einhell, one battery, over 350 power tools, one system, total control.
7: A very good night. I'm Will O'Callaghan. Manchester City are reported to have been found guilty of all but one of the 115 charges it faces in terms of breaking the Premier League's financial regulations. If confirmed, the club could face significant penalties. City insist the process is ongoing and they continue to deny any wrongdoing. Go United lead 1-0 at home to Shelburne in the Premier Division of the SSE or Tristy League. Jimmy Kuan scored from the penalty spot just before half-time as John Caulfield's side looked to pull away from the relegation places. The Republic of Ireland have given themselves a chance of nabbing a playoff spot in the European Under-21 qualifiers. Sean Grehan and Tom Lonergan were on target in a 2-0 win at Slovakia. That victory has seen Jim Crawford's side reduce the gap against their second place opponents back to just 2 points with two games to go. Caoláigh O'Neill came off the bench to win his third cap for Northern Ireland in their 1-0 win against Georgia in the Nations League. If the Arsenal youngster is capped one more time, he would rule out any potential switch to the Republic of Ireland. Aoife O'Rourke says it's really, really special to be crowned European boxing champion again. The double Olympian struck gold in Bulgaria in the middleweight division this evening. It's O'Rourke's fourth European medal and she follows in the footsteps of her sister Lisa, who won gold earlier this week. Ireland have finished fifth on the medal table. table with 2 gold and 2 bronze. Connacht lead 12-10 against the Stormers on the first night of the new United Rugby Championship season. Nak Hansen has marked his return to the team with a try for Connacht there. Ulster trailed by 20 points to 5 against Edinburgh early in the second half in Belfast, where captain Michael Lowry has scored Ulster's try. And George Russell has secured pole position for tomorrow's Azerbaijan Formula 1 Grand Prix. His Mercedes teammate and championship leader Kimi Antonelli will start from 16th position. Offaly's Alex Dunn won today's F2 feature race in Baku, and he's now 8 points behind in the driver's title race. To hear live commentary of the League of Ireland every Friday, download the Go Loud app now.
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3: Tonight will bring a mix of clear spells and showers, some heavy, with those showers mainly in the north and west. Lows of 8 to 13 degrees.
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13: Some epic tracks that I'm really looking forward to playing for you. SL2 on a ragged tip on the way. Yekka Yekka is coming up. Pete Heller, Big Love as well. And I had a request for this one. Lots and lots of requests. Underworld, Born.

That track is behind loads of other tracks, including Artemisia Bits and Pieces. That is Subliminal Cuts, La Voix, Le Soleil, and Underworld Born Slippy before that. Block Rock and Beats on Today FM. Another hour of tunes to look forward to. Got Yekka Yekka. Lots of requests for Yekka Yekka on the way later on this hour. Expansions, Move Your Body, Rank 1, Airwave as well. Some gala coming up. And this is SL2 on a Ragga Tip.

0: 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U96, Love Sees No Colour on Today FM. This is Block Rock and Beats with Dec Pearce. We got more tunes to play for you, including Gala. We got Yekka Yekka on the way as
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3: Wake and Fright is a psychological thriller about a man who, he's a school teacher in the outback, and he's getting a train back towards Sydney, and he gets stuck at this little tiny town called Bunda Yabba. All the locals start being really nice to him, trying to help him out, but it's inescapable, so he's stuck in this little place. This fella's freaking out, he's losing his mind. They're like, come on, have a beer, mate. And he's like, I don't want to have a beer. And they're like, it's not so similar to Dundalk, you know, it's just a load of locals forcing you to drink uncontrollably.
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That is Pete Heller, Big Love. 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It's Block Rock and Beats with Dec Pearce. Really, really looking forward to seeing you this December for Block Rock and Beats Live. Three massive shows, two in Vicar Street on the 5th of December and the 13th of December. They are going to be massive, massive parties. And then the 29th of December, we're coming to Castle Bar for the TF Royal for Block Rock and Beats Live. Bring it on. Yekka Yekka

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Hope you enjoyed the tunes tonight. Thank you so much for getting in touch. 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If you want to send me a DM, maybe a track you haven't heard in a long, long time like this. This tune, absolutely beautiful. Mid-90s, Rhythm on the Loose. This is Break of Dawn.

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1: Good evening, I'm Clina O'Dwyer. A woman in her 70s has been killed in a crash in County Wexford. She was the driver of a car which was involved in a three-car collision in Clonroach shortly after 20 to 3 this afternoon. She was pronounced dead at the scene when it happened on the N30 at Ballymacessie. The only person in a second car, a man in his 50s, was taken to hospital with injuries not believed to be life-threatening. The people in the third car did not need immediate hospital treatment. The Orange Order has been allowed to march down a predominantly nationalist area of Portadown for the first time since the route was banned in 1998. The Drumcree standoff led to years of violence. The North Parade Commission has now allowed the Unionist Parade. That's incensed Sinn Féin President Mary Lou MacDonald.
2: They have made now very, very clear their distress, their anger and frankly their bewilderment that this decision could be taken. I cannot overstate how utterly reckless, how utterly irresponsible, frankly, how mindless this decision is.
1: A legal challenge is expected tonight. Gardaí are questioning three people in relation to an alleged assault which left a man in his 20s in a critical condition in Kerry. It happened in the square area of Listowel between 8:15 and 9:15 last night. The man's being treated in hospital after the incident. Pupils at Mount Temple Comprehensive School have been treated to a surprise performance from U2. The band formed at the North Dublin School back in September of 1976. Their first performance was in the schoolyard that year, where the band has now returned for their golden anniversary. These students were buzzing afterwards.
3: Yeah, it's just such a cool experience because you'd get it in no other school in the world. Like, yeah. It is such a special school.
4: It's good to see where Mount Temple students can go.
3: So fun.
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11: A very good night. I'm Will O'Callaghan. Manchester City are reported to have been found guilty of all but one of the 115 charges that they've been facing for breaching the Premier League's financial regulations. If confirmed, the club could face some significant penalties. City insist, though, the process is ongoing and they continue to deny any wrongdoing. Galway United and Shelburne have drawn 1-1 in the Premier Division of the SSE Airtricity League. Jimmy Keown scored from the penalty spot just before half-time to put United in front, but Mipo Debeco equalised for Shells just before the hour. Shelburne remain in 6th place on the table, while Galway are now 4 points clear of the relegation playoff place. Ireland have kept alive their hopes of reaching next year's European Under-21 Championships. Jim Crawford's side won 2-0 at Slovakia to close the gap to their opponents to 2 points in the race for a playoff spot in the group. Waterford's in-form forward Tom Lonergan was on target, with Sean Grehan heading in the second. Cate O'Connell came off the bench to win his third cap in Northern Ireland's 1-0 win at Georgia in the Nations League. If the Arsenal youngster was to be capped one more time, it would rule out any potential switch to the Republic of Ireland. Aoife O'Rourke says it's really, really special to be crowned European boxing champion again. The double Olympian struck gold in Bulgaria in the middleweight class this evening. It's O'Rourke's 4th European medal in all, and it follows on from the footsteps of her sister Lisa, who won a gold medal earlier this week. Ulster and Connacht have both suffered losses on the opening day of the new United Rugby Championship season. Matt Canton scored a try on his return for Connacht, but they conceded 2 late tries in losing by 29 points to 15 to the Stormers at Dexcom Stadium. Ulster picked up a try-scoring and losing bonus point in their 34 points to 29 defeat at home to Edinburgh. And George Russell will be on pole position for tomorrow's Azerbaijan F1 Grand Prix. His title rival, Kimi Antonelli, who leads the title race by 81 points, will be starting from 16th after he had a crash in qualifying. Offaly's Alex Dunn won today's F2 feature race in Baku. To hear live commentary of the League of Ireland every Friday, download the Go Loud app now.
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1: Tonight will bring a mix of clear spells and showers, some heavy, with the showers mainly in the north and west. Lows of 8 to 13 degrees.
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2: 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The greatest 80s songs in the world on the radio. Friday night after 10 o'clock. It is Steve K here. Kim Carnes on the way. Got ABBA and Billy Idol to play. Now, the Style Council on today.

Kim Carnes, Betty Davis Eyes on Today FM 80. Steve K here, playing you one brilliant song after another. I mean, that's why I'm here, and that's why you're there. Billy Idol, White Wedding to play after ABBA now. The summer of 1981, Lay All Your Love on Me.

Billy Idol, White Wedding on Today FM 80s. Now, 1985, were you at Slane Castle? One of the 95,000 people there for this man, Bruce Springsteen. And 85, the year, he also gave us this song.

Today FM80's Queen and Flash, a song written by Brian May for the film of the same name. And you get an extra point if you can tell me who was the actor who played Flash Gordon in that film. Samuel Gerald Jones is his name. Blondie now, the tide is high.

0: Today FM 80's Madonna, Express Yourself, 1989 was the year from her brilliant album, Like a Prayer. Steve Kay coming right back. More 80's hits to play from U2, Michael Jackson and Paul Simon. He's next.
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3: 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And then when you appeared in the church, well, I nearly dropped out. 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

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And yes, the lads have announced a brand new album. It's got 12 new songs on there. One of them is a duet with Dolly Parton. It's the last track on the album, and it's called Torn. It's a country music song. The album called Carnival the Loose coming out Friday, November 13th, and expecting the lads to go back on tour in 2027. MJ on the radio now. Another Part of Me, Today FM 80s.

0: Today, FM80's Guns N' Roses Paradise City. I mean, realistically, how could you go along to a Guns N' Roses concert in 2026 and still expect Axl Rose to sing like that? Not going to happen. After 11 o'clock news, I'm coming right back with the Pet Shop Boys, Lionel Richie and Brian Adams. Hang on.
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10: Good evening, I'm Clino Dwyer. The Orange Order has been allowed to march down a predominantly nationalist area of Portadown for the first time since the route was banned in 1998. The Drumcree standoff led to years of violence. The North Parades Commission has now allowed the Unionist Parade. That's incensed Sinn Féin President Mary Lou MacDonald.
11: They have made now very, very clear their distress, their anger and frankly their bewilderment that this decision could be taken. I cannot overstate how utterly reckless, how utterly irresponsible, frankly how mindless this decision is.
10: A woman in her 70s has been killed in a crash in County Wexford. She was the driver of a car which was involved in a three-car collision in Clonroach shortly after 20 to 3 this afternoon. She was pronounced dead at the scene when it happened on the N30 at Ballymacessie. The only person in a second car, a man in his 50s, was taken to hospital with injuries not believed to be life-threatening. The people in the third car did not need immediate hospital treatment. A major homeless charity has warned the number of people living in emergency accommodation will stay at record highs until single adult homelessness is tackled. Three out of every five adults in emergency accommodation nationally is a single adult, with the rest made up of families. Paul Sheehan from Cork Simon Community says single adult homelessness is the charity's biggest concern.
12: They get barely a

0: mention in the government policy that was published in December. If that's not addressed, then we're not going to meet the target that this country signed up to, ending homelessness by 2030, because they're the biggest cohort in homelessness. They're the biggest group of people in emergency accommodation.
1: Gardaí are questioning three people in relation to an alleged assault which left a man in his 20s in a critical condition in Kerry. It happened in the square area of Listowel between 8:15 and 9:15 last night. The man's being treated in hospital after the incident. Charlie XCX and Madonna have released their new collaboration, Danceteria After Hours. The song is a reworked version of a track taken from Madonna's recent album, Confessions 2. And that's your news for now.
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3: With Einhell, one battery, over 350 power tools, one system, total control.
4: A very good night. I'm Will O'Callaghan. Manchester City are reported to have been found guilty of all but one of the 115 charges that they've been facing for breaching the Premier League's financial regulations. If confirmed, the club could face some significant penalties. City insists, though, the process is ongoing and they continue to deny any wrongdoing. Galway United and Shelburne have drawn 1-1 in the Premier Division of the SSE Airtricity League. Jimmy Keohane scored from the penalty spot just before half-time to put United in front, but Mipo Adebeko equalised for Shells just before the hour. Shelburne remain in 6th place on the table, while Galway are now 4 points clear of the relegation playoff place. Ireland have kept alive their hopes of reaching next year's European Under-21 Championships. Jim Crawford's side won 2-0 at Slovakia to close the gap to their opponents to 2 points in the race for a playoff spot in the group. Waterford's in-form forward Tom Lonergan was on target, with Sean Grehan heading in the second. Cathal O'Neill came off the bench to win his third cap in Northern Ireland's 1-0 win at Georgia in the Nations League. If the Arsenal youngster was to be capped one more time, it would rule out any potential switch to the Republic of Ireland. Aoife O'Rourke says it's really, really special to be crowned European boxing champion again. The double Olympian struck gold in Bulgaria in the middleweight class this evening. It's O'Rourke's 4th European medal in all, and it follows on from the footsteps of her sister Lisa, who won a gold medal earlier this week. Ulster and Connacht have both suffered losses on the opening day of the new United Rugby Championship season. Matt Canton scored a try on his return for Connacht, but they conceded 2 late tries in losing by 29 points to 15 to the Stormers at Dexcom Stadium. Ulster picked up a try-scoring and losing bonus point in their 34 points to 29 defeat at home to Edinburgh. And George Russell will be on pole position for tomorrow's Azerbaijan F1 Grand Prix. His title rival, Kimi Antonelli, who leads the title race by 81 points, will be starting from 16th after he had a crash in qualifying. Offaly's Alex Dunn won today's F2 feature race in Baku. To hear live commentary of the League of Ireland every Friday, download the Go Loud app now.
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1: Tonight will bring a mix of clear spells and showers, some heavy, with the showers mainly in the north and west. Lows of 8 to 13 degrees.
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2: 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Stevie Nicks on the way. 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

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He is recovering at home in Los Angeles after a minor cardiac procedure earlier this week. We wish him well. Ryan Adams now, Run to You, Today FM 80.

KFM 80s, wet, wishing I was lucky. Steve K here. Always so much fun to get these songs on the radio. Every Friday night, I'm here for you from 10 o'clock. Let's get the incredible Stevie Nicks on the air now.

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Oh, reminding you of our 80s music stream. You know, it's there for you 24/7. You'll find it on the Go Loud app. All right, hairbrush in front of the mirror. Let's go. Def Leppard, Animal.

0: Oh, you got to dance with somebody who loves you. Whitney Houston there at the age of 23. She released that song in 1987. You're on Today FM 80s. Let's come right back as we head towards midnight with Peter Gabriel, Big Time, Beautiful South, and Sydney Youngblood all coming next.
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Peter Gabriel, big time on Today FM 80s Now, the summer of 1989. If you were heading to the cinema on a Friday night, you could have been going to see Batman, or how about Indiana Jones and The Last Crusade? And that very month, this was a big hit for Sydney Youngblood, If Only I Could.

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1: Coming out of New York City, 1983 was the year for In Deep. 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Time for me to check out Steve K. I'll see you back here next Friday night from 10 o'clock when I'll be here, of course, to play you more of the greatest 80s hits in the world. 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
7: Yeah, hi, it's Lachlan here in number 42. Listen, I'm just looking out my window. Bula bus dude, that's a serious bit of kit in your driveway. It's sort of a Nissan Leaf. But it can't be a Nissan Leaf. 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A serious head turner, but a bit of a head scratcher, because am I right in thinking this beaut is somehow electric?
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9: 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It just gives you a chance to meet real people who are actually looking for the same thing. And you can't ask for more than that, can you? 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

0: Good evening, I'm Cliona O'Dwyer. The Orange Order has been allowed to march down a predominantly nationalist area of Portadown for the first time since the route was banned in 1998. The Drumcree standoff led to years of violence. The North Parades Commission has now allowed the Unionist Parade. That's incensed Sinn Féin President Mary Lou MacDonald.
1: They have made now very, very clear their distress, their anger and frankly their bewilderment that this decision could be taken. I cannot overstate how utterly reckless, how utterly irresponsible, frankly, how mindless this decision is.
0: A woman in her 70s has been killed in a crash in County Wexford. She was the driver of a car which was involved in a three-car collision in Clonroach shortly after 20 to 3 this afternoon. She was pronounced dead at the scene when it happened on the N30 at Ballymacessie. The only person in a second car, a man in his 50s, was taken to hospital with injuries not believed to be life-threatening. The people in the third car did not need immediate hospital treatment. A major homeless charity has warned the number of people living in emergency accommodation will stay at record highs until single adult homelessness is tackled. Three out of every five adults in emergency accommodation nationally is a single adult, with the rest made up of families. Paul Sheehan from Cork Simon Community says single adult homelessness is the charity's biggest concern.
2: They get barely a mention in the government policy that was published in December. If that's not addressed, then we're not going to meet the target that this country signed up to, ending homelessness by 2030, because they're the biggest

0: cohort in homelessness. They're the biggest group of people in emergency accommodation.
1: Gardaí are questioning three people in relation to an alleged assault which left a man in his 20s in a critical condition in Kerry. It happened in the square area of Listowel between 8:15 and 9:15 last night. The man's being treated in hospital after the incident. Charlie XCX and Madonna have released their new collaboration, Danceteria After Hours. The song is a reworked version of a track taken from Madonna's recent album, Confessions 2. And that's your news for now.
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4: A very good night. I'm Will O'Callaghan. Manchester City are reported to have been found guilty of all but one of the 115 charges that they've been facing for breaching the Premier League's financial regulations. If confirmed, the club could face some significant penalties. City insists, though, the process is ongoing and they continue to deny any wrongdoing. Galway United and Shelburne have drawn 1-1 in the Premier Division of the SSC Airtricity League. Jimmy Keohane scored from the penalty spot just before half-time to put United in front, but Mipo Debeco equalised for Shells just before the hour. Shelburne remain in 6th place on the table, while Galway are now 4 points clear of the relegation playoff place. Ireland have kept alive their hopes of reaching next year's European Under-21 Championships. Jim Crawford's side won 2-0 at Slovakia to close the gap to their opponents to 2 points in the race for a playoff spot in the group. Waterford's in-form forward Tom Lonergan was on target, with Sean Grehan heading in the second. Cate O'Connell came off the bench to win his third cap in Northern Ireland's 1-0 win at Georgia in the Nations League. If the Arsenal youngster was to be capped one more time, it would rule out any potential switch to the Republic of Ireland. Aoife O'Rourke says it's really, really special to be crowned European boxing champion again. The double Olympian struck gold in Bulgaria in the middleweight class this evening. It's O'Rourke's 4th European medal in all, and it follows on in the footsteps of her sister Lisa, who won a gold medal earlier this week. Ulster and Connacht have both suffered losses on the opening day of the new United Rugby Championship season. Matt Canton scored a try on his return for Connacht, but they conceded 2 late tries in losing by 29 points to 15 to the Stormers at Dexcom Stadium. Ulster picked up a try-scoring and losing bonus point in their 34 points to 29 defeat at home to Edinburgh. And George Russell will be on pole position for tomorrow's Azerbaijan F1 Grand Prix. His title rival, Kimi Antonelli, who leads the title race by 81 points, will be starting from 16th after he had a crash in qualifying. Offaly's Alex Dunn won today's F2 feature race in Baku. To hear live commentary of the League of Ireland every Friday, download the Goal Out app now.
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1: Tonight will bring a mix of clear spells and showers, some heavy, with the showers mainly in the north and west. Lows of 8 to 13 degrees.
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5: And joining us for the Culture Club today from the Mary Wallopers, we have Andrew Hendy. Thank you very much for joining us, Andrew.
6: Thanks for having me. How are you getting on?
5: Congratulations on the new album, Paddy Wackery, just out. And I know you're going to be playing the Three Arena on the 10th of December following your UK tour. Before I start asking you about the new album, let's get a bit of a flavour of it, a little bit of Crowns of England.

0: Tell us about the new album.
1: So it's called Paddy Whackery. It's mostly original songs this time. Last few albums that we've done have been all old folk songs, bar three or four original songs. So we've went a bit more harder with the sonic flavour of this album. It's a bit more heavy, a bit more garage rock sort of direction. But
0: and how do you reckon the fans will react to that? Or do you worry about that, or is it just about giving them and say like it or don't like it?
1: I think, well, for us anyway, like trying to write songs or trying to make anything, I'm always thinking that it's not going to go down well and being like, oh God, what's this going to be like? And I suppose to have a bit of doubt in the piece of music that you're making, it makes you make sure that it's good before you actually let it out. So it's been going down well live every time we've played any of the new songs, even in countries where, like, for example, a few weeks ago we played in Poland for the first time ever, and there was a lot of people there in the crowd who I don't think they even would have been that familiar with our recordings of our previous albums, but the new songs were going down as well as the old ones, and like the crowd were going mad for them. So it seems to be going down well. So
0: what do you attribute your success in recent years to?
1: Honestly, I think just the fact that we don't really pretend to be something we're not. We are what we are, and we sing about what we know about, and I think we just are what we are, you know, like we play songs with topics that we can relate to. We are mixing kind of old Irish music with contemporary Irish music, and like I think it's just it's very simple. There's a DIY attitude to what we do. We don't have any like big labels or anything like that. It's just...
0: But would it be fair to say that there's a bit of a wave at present when you look like Lancome or even extended Fontaines DC, Kneecap, whatever, distinctly Irish and yet with an enormous international influence on what you're doing?
1: Yeah, yeah. And I think in a way it's kind of always been the way that Irish artists and Irish expression is taken so well around the world, you know. It's happened before, and I think there is a wave at the minute where it's being appreciated, and it's good that global kind of media is picking up on how much talent is in Ireland. It's obviously such a small island, but we've made a huge cultural impact on the world for hundreds of years, so it's not really that surprising that it's still the case. Like, you know, there's so many great bands in the country, and it's deadly. Like, you know, even to be at a festival or to be at to be going to gigs, and or well, especially if you go to a festival, a lot of the bands that are now headlining are people that we know and have started the same way of us, like coming up over the years playing gigs and smaller gigs, and like it's deadly to be able to see a lot of Irish people doing that.
0: How many years are you at it now?
1: I'd say about, I think we casually started playing gigs in a pub in 2016, but we didn't really push it as a band, but like if you include that, we're 10 years in the go, like, so.
0: Yeah, and you've had, this is your third album, isn't it? And you have a couple of EPs as well at this stage.
1: Yeah. Yeah. So to be honest, for years, we were just playing live. All we did was we'd play a gig and then someone would see that gig and ask us to play another gig. And we'd just keep saying yes. So for years, we didn't record anything because we were just playing live. And it was always our main focus was always our live gigs rather than focusing too much on recording. So this one, I think, is probably, well, it's my favourite album that we've actually made in terms of like production and everything else. Like, but in the past, I don't think we even had time to think too much about production because we were like just playing gigs. Every gig we were asked to do, we just did. And we were on the road full time for like all that time, basically.
0: By the way, where did the name come from?
1: So there was there was a boat in Dundalk that the harbour master owned. It was like a small rowing boat. And this is years and years ago. This is like Sean, who used to be in the band. His father was telling Sean the story when he was younger. But the harbour master named this tiny boat the Maggie Walloper, actually. But we got kind of confused. whatever way the communication broke down. But we found out years later that, so we thought we were named after a boat for a long time, but we found out years later that there was actually a sex worker who worked in the dock, and she was, everyone knew her as Maggie Walloper, and she'd always be starting rows with people and stuff, and like, so that's where we got the name.
0: Great name. Great name and a great story behind it. How you got into music? We always ask first single and first album, first bits of music. Tell us about your first single choice.
1: Well, it's funny because I don't really think it's that good of a song, but we were the generation that grew up looking at the music video channels on dodgy boxes like MTV and like Kerrang and stuff like that. So like I remember like being a child in the countryside in Ireland, sitting on a swing, like singing 50 Cent songs, being like, many men wish death upon me, Lord, I don't cry no more. Like listening to all these tunes. But the first time I had a bit of pocket money and actually bought a CD, it was after getting a Walkman for my birthday. I think when I was like 11 or something, I bought, it was like Exhibit, Hey Now, which is a tune. And he was on a program called Pimp My Ride, where they fixed up old cars and made them really flashy and stuff. So that was the first single I bought. And then
0: let's hear a little bit of it.

0: have to tell you that Andrew's arms were going at the start of that.
1: That's it. That's the way it goes. Hop and chin.
0: It is, actually. You're not embarrassed by it. You shouldn't be.
1: A little bit, but it's funny as well, so.
0: But the other choices you have, really interesting. First album, Johnny Cash, Live at Folsom Prison.
1: Yeah, so I think the first album then I got after that was Johnny Cash, Live at Folsom Prison. There was like a re-release of it around that time. And I suppose when we were kids growing up, like, our father was mad into old country music, like Hank Williams, Waylon Jennings, Johnny Cash, all these people. And any car journey would have been comprised of listening to Johnny Cash's like Columbia greatest hits and all that stuff. So I was already kind of aware of him, but I think it was really what made me want to start playing music in the first instance was country music. Like, we were listening to the Clancy Brothers a lot, and the Dubliners and stuff, and the Pogues in the house. But the first songs that I learned on the guitar, like, I learned a few chords when I was probably about 12, and I had like this country songbook, and I was just like learning all these like Johnny Cash songs and Hank Williams songs and like.
0: And they've really lasted the years, haven't they?
1: Yeah. And to be honest, I think they're extremely similar to ballads and Irish folk music.
0: Yeah.
1: And it makes sense because country music comes from, or is largely influenced by, Irish music and Irish immigrants who brought it to America. Like, so it does make sense that it would fit with what we do. Like, but yeah, the lyrics are simple, honest, and also extremely poetic at times. So it's great.
0: And you've one other choice there, which I'm fascinated by, because it's from the early 1980s, long before you were born. And stuff that I remember very much, The Specials, yeah. And Much Too Young.
1: Yeah, I remember, like, I suppose around that, really all around the same, or maybe slightly after Mean Muggin. But like, I was like 12 or 13, like, started getting into punk music and into the Sex Pistols and like getting some punk music compilations, like CDs of that sort of stuff. And me and Charles were in a shop, like a HMV in I think it was in Newry or something. But we were looking at all the Clash and Sex Pistols CDs, which we'd already listened to some of that stuff. But a man came up to us and was like, "Oh, do you like all that stuff, lads? You should listen to that," and gave us Too Much Too Young. And ended up just playing it on repeat for months. But it's such a great album.
0: It's brilliant.
1: Such a great band as well.
0: Okay, so favourite albums. You've given us a long list of favourite albums. I'm going to play from one, The Streets, and the album Original Pirate Material. Let's hear a little bit of Weak Become Heroes.
2: 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Grab something to eat, Mackie D's or KFC.

0: Great stuff. It's a long time since I've heard The Streets. Tell us why you picked that album.
1: I just think it's a, like, it's a really good, I think there's certain bands and certain albums that define a genre, really. And like, when The Streets first released that, it was obviously like, I don't really think there was anything like that that had been done. And also, I think the honesty of Mike Skinner's lyrics and the kind of the down to earth relatable topics in the album are amazing, and the beats are amazing. The music is class. Yeah. Obviously, Garage is deadly. But there's a big group of us in Dundalk that were friends when we were younger, and we'd all be listening to this sort of stuff and jungle music and like Garage and all that. And I think it's just a very important album, and it's something that I listened to on repeat for a very long time. So I couldn't really not include it.
0: Okay, you also have the Prodigy Experience.
1: Yeah, another album that I think is similar in the fact that it really, like for electronic music, I think it was a really groundbreaking album, and it's something that I put back on a lot and listen to still, that Experience album. I think it's good because it has, you know, it's aggressive music, but like a lot of electronic music nowadays can be a bit soft and stuff like that. But I think it kind of feels like a punk album. You know, it feels aggressive and it feels it's just great music. Like,
0: okay, Them Again, Them.
1: Yeah, Them, very different. But I suppose for years I've always been just mad into like kind of garage rock and stuff like that. And like, in a way, actually, when we were first talking to James Skelly about producing the album, this was one of the albums I was saying, like, sonically, I'd like it to feel kind of similar to. And again, it's just honest music. It's great. The songs are great. Van Morrison singing is deadly in it, you know. I'd listen to more of Them than I would of Van Morrison solo stuff. Like, I think they were a brilliant, brilliant band.
0: Marty Robbins, Gunfighter Ballads.
1: Yeah, Back to the Country again. It's probably one of my most played albums that I listen to. Like, I feel like every 2 or 3 months I go back to just listening to old country music. But it's nearly like his songs and his songwriting, it's nearly operatic, some of the music in that.
0: Harry Nilsson, he hasn't been brought up in the Culture Club before. Pandemonium Shadow Show.
1: I think Harry Nilsson is probably, he's obviously very loved and adored by many people, but he's nearly underrated because he's one of them artists that he had a massive hit with Everybody's Talking, and that's not even a song that he wrote. I think Fred Neil wrote that, but Harry Nilsson is an amazing songwriter, and even that particular album, the production on it is amazing, the music on it's amazing. There was a music journalist at the time when that album came out that wrote, this is a great album, Harry Nilsson's a great singer-songwriter, but it's a shame he didn't credit the backing singers on the album. But he actually done all the backing vocals himself and all the harmonies and stuff. He did it all, like, so a really talented man.
0: And then there's three others from this list, which I suppose come showing your love of Irish music. Horselips, The Tane, Planxty, Well Below the Valley, and Seamus Ennis, Wandering Minstrel.
1: Yeah, I suppose there's loads of, to be honest, there's countless Irish albums that I listen to. I was just trying to throw in a selection of different stuff that I like. But with regards to Seamus Ennis, I think it was my top listened album last year, I think, that Wandering Minstrel album. But what's good about him is, like, obviously his playing is raw and it's honest. It's not polished. A lot of trad music can be very polished nowadays, you know, and everything is just perfect and there's no mistakes or no feeling in the recordings. But I feel like when you listen to Seamus Ennis, it feels really powerful energy wise, you know. But then, like, Planxty and Horselips both took what was, you know, considered some like traditional music or elements of traditional music, and they made them their own things. Like, and like, obviously Planxty totally changed Irish music and even Irish traditional music forever, kind of, you know, even bouzoukis and mandolins being played with pipes, and like the songs mixed with tunes, so much that they done was amazing. Like, but that Tawn album from Horselips, the fact that it's all written based on the story on Tán Bó Cúnaithe, which is like a Irish mythology story that is based around Dundalk as well. But every song in that album is about this like story that's thousands of years old. And the fact that they could make Jerag Doom, which became like a massive tune during the World Cup years ago.
0: Yeah, 1990,
1: like,
0: yeah.
1: Like, to think of them linking a story that's thousands of years old with a modern call to battle for football fans. I think it's like it's a really amazing way to see how culture can be brought forward.
0: Then favourite bands, and you've given us a list, lots of others as well. And I'm fascinated by some of the stuff that you have in there. We've heard you talk about Planxty and them. You've also got the Clancy Brothers that you've put in there. Stiff Little Fingers, showing your punk love again.
1: Yeah. Do you know, Stiff Little Fingers are they're actually one of my favourite punk bands. I think they're deadly, you know, and not too similar to Thin Lizzy in a way that some of their guitar licks and stuff sound like Irish music, you know, like the start of alternative Ulster, like ding ding ding ding ding, that like intro thing. It nearly sounds like the start of a bit like a slow air or something like that. You know what I mean? So there's a unique Irish element to some of them punk bands from the north, like Rudy and Outcasts and Undertones. That Stiff Little Fingers have as well, but I just think the songwriting is amazing in the Stiff Little Fingers songs, and sonically they're amazing as well.
0: Let's get another bit of music. Let's hear a little bit of Dominic Behan and Dicey Riley.

0: people stare. She'll say it's nearly 1:30, so I'll go in for another little one for the heart of the revelers, Dicey Riley.
1: Tell us about why you picked that.
2: I think he's, if you were to try and, obviously it's impossible to pick one person to encapsulate a whole influence on something. But
1: if an era.
2: If you had to pick one person though that was the biggest influence on the Mary Wallopers, it's probably Dominic Behan.
1: Okay.
2: When we first started out, like, we were all obsessed with him. I think his tone, the eloquence with how he puts across the songs, but while also being very ordinary and proud of it, his like working class roots, his tone is just so perfect for playing ballads. And I think there's a, the way he brings humour into serious songs, and the way he, like, the way there's like 3 or 4 albums of his on Spotify, you can listen to or whatever, that are, they're just such well-rounded recordings of ballads. And I think he obviously laid the foundations for the Dubliners and the Clancy Brothers and everyone else. And like, he was a really, really amazing singer and underrated songwriter. Like, he wrote The Patriot Game, he wrote Liverpool Lou, he wrote loads of class songs, and I think he's just a brilliant singer and songwriter.
1: Great. You've got also on your list The Pogues, Bob Marley, The Kinks. One other one I want to mention, because I think you're probably only the second person in the Culture Club who's mentioned The Dead Kennedys.
2: Yeah, another, speaking of tone,
1: punk,
2: another amazing band, yeah. Big influences on us as well. Charles is obsessed with The Dead Kennedys, my brother. Like, he has a tattoo on his leg of their logo. But they're during the hardcore scene in the 80s, I think of all the bands, they were musically the most refined of all the hardcore bands. And the music is amazing in the Dead Kennedys songs. And I remember like hearing Police Truck for the first time when I was like, I was probably 6 or 7. And I was so struck by how ferocious the music was. And the difference between the high electric guitar bits versus like the bass lines that are really like driving and aggressive. And then Jello Biafra's lyrics are amazing because they're very political and they're very rebellious, but they're not lecturing people. It's fun. And I think it's very important to not make people jaded by your political opinions, and they do it perfectly.
1: Andrew Hendy from the Mary Wallopers is with us for the Culture Club. I have more music I want to talk to you about. I also want to talk to you about movies and books and TV and other things, and the rest of the Culture Club when we come back after this break.
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5: 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And I was like, oh, I feel better now. 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I was so surprised. So it is, that's what I think. 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
1: Welcome back. Andrew Hendy from the Mary Wallopers is with us. The new album, Paddy Wackery, is out now, playing the Three Arena on the 10th of December. So one last bit of music, well, apart from your hidden treasure at the end. Best gig, you've got a few here. Tell us about seeing Cypress Hill in LA in 2023.
2: So the first time we ever went to LA, we were on tour in America. And it was very exciting touring around America for the first time. Well, I think we'd been there on the East Coast once, but it was the first time we were on the West Coast. But we were driving from Portland to LA, and I started looking up to see if there was any gigs on we'd want to see, and we realised Cypress Hill were playing, and we got tickets to go see them. But we didn't realise until we got there that it was the 30th anniversary of their album Black Sunday that day. So it's my favourite album of theirs, and it's one of their most iconic albums. So when we got into this venue and they played the album start to finish, and it was an amazing, amazing performance. And then we actually got to meet Sendog from Cypress Hill afterwards, and we had great crack with them and their crew, and they're absolute legends. So it was probably a dream come true way to go to LA for the first time, especially for a younger me. I would have never believed that happened. So,
1: Christy Moore in Vicar Street, when?
2: I've seen him probably 3 or 4 times in Vicar Street since, but I've been obsessed with Christy Moore for years, and I think he's probably one of the greatest assets to Irish music, full stop. Like, but I actually hadn't seen him for a long time. I was kind of putting it off because I know he plays quite a lot, so I was like, I'll see Christy Moore eventually. But I finally went to see him, I think it was maybe 3 years ago or 4 years ago, and I was just so taken back by the power of crowd control and the dynamics in the gig that one person with a guitar could do. And you know, like, it's one thing if you can get an audience singing your lyrics, well, you usually shout your lyrics or whatever, but when he started playing Nancy Spain and the whole audience was whispering the lyrics of the song back to him, I was like, this is a masterclass in performance and in crowd control. And it was just extremely emotional seeing him, to be honest. He's great.
1: And one final one from the gigs, from Whelan's in 2016, Fat White Family.
2: Yeah, they're a punk band from London that were in a few years ago. But I remember me and like five or six of my friends went up to it when I must have been like 18 or 19. But when they started playing, the whole crowd just started moving as one unit back and forth. There was like this wave effect in the crowd. And like their first album was like a really, really great album. And I just remember it being an iconic gig. It's kind of hard to summarise what's your favourite gig when there's so many that we go to, like, but yeah, it was great.
1: Well, we don't have them from Whelan's, but we do have them from Glastonbury the previous year. This is Fat White Family, Touch the Leather.

0: Okay, Fat White Family there. Let's move off the music for a little while. Favourite movies and favourite director. Before we get to director, you've two movies you've picked for us. I've never heard of Wake and Fright.
1: So Wake and Fright is an Australian psychological thriller about a man who, he's a school teacher in the outback, and he's getting a train back towards Sydney, and he gets stuck at this little tiny town called Bunda Yabba, and he loses all his belongings and all his money in a gambling fight, so he can't get on the next train. But all the locals start being really nice to him, trying to help him out, but it's inescapable, so he's stuck in this little place, and he's really, this fella's freaking out, he's losing his mind, and they're like, come on, have a beer, mate, and he's like, I don't want to have a beer, and they're like, have a beer, and it's not dissimilar to Dundalk, you know, it's just a lot of locals forcing you to drink uncontrollably, but
0: Harp.
1: yeah exactly, or McCardle. But yeah, it's a great film, and it's actually not dissimilar to the next pick, so it's,
0: well, I know, The Wicker Man. Yeah, where did you find The Wicker Man? Because that's from 1973.
1: Yeah, and they're both actually 70 movies. I suppose folk horror is just it's a genre that I think I just like the stuff in it. Like The Wicker Man and Wake and Fright are very similar films, because they both in a way kind of show the absurdity of societal norms, like, you know, because everyone in The Wicker Man is acting totally normal while they're sacrificing people, and, you know, the policeman's going around being like, you heathens. But that's a great film, and both films have a similar thing where things are descending into chaos, but everyone's acting like everything is completely normal. That's from the place.
0: Director, you come for Ken Loach. Why so?
1: I just think any of his films I've seen, there's always a great message behind them, and they're executed very well. They're very depressing films sometimes.
0: They deal with strong social issues, but they can be quite uplifting as well.
1: Yeah, true. You can take good stuff from them, but I think it's right up my alley, the stuff he makes films about, and all of them I've seen have been great.
0: Well, we're going to take a clip from The Wind That Shakes the Barley, because I remember Ken Loach been in here in the studio at the time talking at length about that movie. So this clip features two fellas who went on to other things, fellas called Cillian Murphy and Liam Cunningham.
2: You're interfering with the court's decisions by your actions, Teddy.
3: Are you going to throw me in jail too? Who'll fight the war then? You?
2: What Mr. Sweeney did to Mrs. Rafferty was wrong, Teddy, and you can't call
3: it... It was wrong, but I need the man's money to buy weapons. What am I going to do without weapons? We can't fight a war like that. Are you going to fight it with a herd?
2: How are we supposed to maintain the trust of the people? Was you undermining the court?
3: We'll maintain the trust of the people with weapons in our hands, because we have men on the four corners of this town defending this town at this very moment in time. We took it from the British with force.
4: And the first judgment of this, an independent court, you have undermined by deciding to settle it in a pub.
3: He provides us with money to buy weapons. There's a consignment coming
4: in.
3: A consignment coming in from Glasgow in the next few weeks. You tell me how I'm going to pay for that if he's sitting down in the cells sulking.
5: We should enforce the court's decision. I'm volunteering. Anyone else?
6: Go ahead. Stay where you are. Hey, hold on a minute. Hold on. There's a war on, right?
7: We have one objective. To get the British out of Ireland. And the Sweeneys of this world give us rifles. More important than a box of groceries. A little clarity now in the name of God.
3: Well said, Rory boy.
0: The Wind That Shakes the Barley from Ken Loach. Favourite play? You love Brendan Behan and Sean Casey. Tell us about why that is.
1: I suppose the first plays that I ever read were Brendan Behan's plays, and then Sean O'Casey is not dissimilar in a way. It's like picturing Dublin at the time, and I just think again, making extraordinary art using ordinary themes and situations is a very powerful thing, and like obviously Brendan Behan's a master of doing that, and there's humour in them as well, you know. Again, there's dark themes, there's bad things happening, but there's a lot of humour and there's a lot of entertainment in it, and I suppose a play should be entertaining, so why not go for the best?
0: And then when you get to books, you actually have Brendan Behan as your favourite author.
1: Yeah. Again, for the same reason, like, I just, anything I've read by Brendan Behan has I've been just caught by it straight away and been hooked on whatever I've read of him. And I think, you know, like Brendan Behan and all that generation of authors, they're kind of like the Irish Beat generation. You know, it's like that post-war kind of generation of creative people who were questioning society and bringing about new ideas and making great art in the meantime. I think we have arguably better authors from that time. We've Brendan Behan and Patrick Cavan as well, but like obviously they were mortal enemies, but they were both doing like great stuff. And I think it's just very easy to relate to his writing.
0: We're going to play a clip of The Borstal Boy, which was recorded and broadcast on the BBC.
8: Yeah.
9: Commander?
8: At ease, men.
9: Kate.
10: What?
9: Go up and sweep the stairs.
10: Ah.
9: Well, Man Stewart, everything is ready and we've cleaned out this room.
8: Good, good. The troops will be arriving shortly.
9: The troops? Christ, how many of them are coming?
8: A guard or two, I suppose, and the prisoner.
9: The prisoner?
8: Yes, the prisoner. We might only have one prisoner so far, but it's a good start. A good start is half the battle. One by one are the castles built.
9: Shh. It's an English soldier. Oh, just one? But that's only the beginning. We'll have crowds of them in our hands before long.
11: I hope they won't all be staying here.
8: I beg your pardon?
9: I said, isn't it wonderful news that the boys is rising again?
8: It's wonderful. Attention.
0: I should tell listeners, you were smiling away listening to all of that.
1: It's great, not dissimilar to his brother Dominic Behan. Like they both had such a great tone and sneer to everything they done. And I think some of Brendan Behan's writing, it's not dissimilar to John Cooper Clarke as well. That's like it's rooted in like it's accessible art. You know, it's very good art. And like there's a piece of Brendan Behan was being interviewed and he was asked about what he thought the difference between prose and poetry was, and he said this in response as an example. There was a young fella called Rollocks who worked for the Ferrier Pollux. As he walked on the strand with a girl by his hand, the water came up to his ankles. And Brendan said, you know, if the tide had been in, it would have been poetry. Which I think is genius.
0: Okay, we're going on a bit longer with this Culture Club than we normally do because I'm enjoying it so much. We're going to come back and we're going to talk about television and we're going to talk about Andrew Hendy's buried treasure after we've had this break. Welcome back. Andrew Hendry from the Mary Wallopers is with us for the Culture Club today. And let's talk about television. And tell us about Tales from the Tour Bus.
1: So it's there's this fella called Mike Judge. He used to make, he still makes King of the Hill.
0: Yeah.
1: And he made a few other well-known cartoons, but he made this series that was following musicians talking about their life on the road. The first series was about country musicians. The second series was about funk musicians. But it's just people talking about life on the road in the 50s, 60s, 70s. And there's some great stories, but it's animated really, really well. And there's great music history in the programme. So.
0: Okay, well, what we've got is a clip from an episode of Mike Judge Presents Tales from the Tour Bus, which focused on the life of James Brown, the godfather of funk.
12: The band was on an old raggedy bus, but he had a small Learjet. And that's what he used to go from town to town.
13: We get off work after a really good show, and he'll say, we're going to rehearse. And rehearse until about 3 or 4 o'clock in the morning. And he would go to the hotel and go to sleep and then fly to the next job. And all of us would have to then get on the bus.
12: Every once in a while, he would cherry pick a musician from the band to fly with him to the next town.
14: Gertie, she come look for me after every show. The boss wants you to fly with him. I'm like, man. Because he was like your uncle or your dad or something, you know, like he was cool. But he wasn't the guy you hang with, you know. And he'd get me up there in that air, man. He'd get to talking about stuff that I really didn't want it, girls and stuff like that. I'm like, yeah, whatever, man. I want to play some music. Then he would strike up a conversation about going back, you know. Like he would say, like, I can't go back to that. I ain't going back to that now. I'll kill myself before I go back to that. We up in the air at 30,000. And I'm like, come on, dude. You know, I'm killing yourself, man. I'm up in this air with you like that, you know. So then after a while, I would hide until he was gone.
0: Is it all like that?
1: Yeah. Yeah, the country music ones are as mad. There's a story about Waylon Jennings not getting paid to do a gig and throwing a stick of dynamite into the venue after.
0: That actually happened, didn't
1: it? Yeah. And George Jones, Johnny Pajacek shot someone in a bar. And there's crazy stuff. So it's well worth a watch.
0: I'm not surprised you have South Park on your list either, Sal.
1: Yeah, well, you know, it's like, I think people often overlook South Park because they think it's some crude, idiotic thing, like, but there's so much great satire in what they do, and every episode has a point. So I think, obviously, it's such a huge program everyone knows about, but I think it deserves to be mentioned as a good piece of art.
0: And the other one you have is Sopranos.
1: Yeah, an amazing program. Actually, rewatching it again at the moment, probably for like the fourth time, but. I just think it's very, very well written. The characters are all so fully developed and complex. And the cinematography is amazing. The soundtrack's amazing. Everything about it is great, I think.
0: Well, I'm going to finish with Buried Treasure. And you had his name a couple of times earlier, which I deliberately skipped over to wait for the Buried Treasure. Tell us all about Jinx Lennon.
1: Jinx Lennon is probably one of the best songwriters in Ireland. Or from Ireland over the last very, very long time. And he's released countless numbers of excellent albums. He's from Dundalk. He's a great musician. He's a great writer. He's a great performer. And I'd urge anyone who hasn't seen him live to go to his gigs and see him live, because there's so much relatable art and magic in his performances that... people should just go and see him. He's very underappreciated.
0: Okay, so what we're going to play is from the album Grow a Pair from 2018. This is We Don't See Anything.

0: I was hunting on the edge of the bog. Hunting for rabbits, sees a bag of rifles, just walks off. Next week in the shops, someone taps him on the shoulder and he stops. A neighbor says, laughing, you were seen last week hunting in a very queer spot. If you give a good turn, you get a good turn, you can even leave the keys.
1: Is that a good example of Jinx Lennon?
2: Brilliant song, yeah. Absolutely brilliant song. The first time we heard Jinx playing that, we were after doing a gig with him in Leitrim in Ballinamore. And we went back to this little cottage and we were all singing songs. And he was standing in the corner of the room and he started playing it in the middle of nowhere in Leitrim. But yeah, it's a brilliant song. Proud to be a Nobody from County Loud is another great song. I think it's nearly something we live by from the dock. So he's great.
1: We have to leave it there. I have enjoyed this so much. Andrew Hendy from the Mary Wallopers. The new album is Paddy Wackery, and you are playing the Three Arena on the 10th of December. I imagine it's going to be sold out, no hassle at all to you. And I'm sure there'll be plenty of other occasions you'll be playing live in Ireland in the near future as well. Andrew, thank you so much for being with us.
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1: It's time for The Last Word in Music with D-Ready and John Cadell. And this Friday marks the 50th birthday of a band called U2, which has got John Cadell very excited, D. Where would you place now U2 in sort of the pantheon of Irish acts, of global acts?
5: I think they're up there with the very biggest and the best of them, to be fair. I think, you know, and I know we're going to get into it, but I think we are desperate in this country for, you know, not giving people their flowers while they're still with us. And I think U2 over the years have definitely fallen victim to that. I think, you know, they've had such a long-standing career. They've also, like, there's not a lot of bands that have been together that long with relatively little tension or falling out. Like, that's quite an extraordinary thing. And then, you know, the music that they have produced over decades has been consistently good, you know? And the live shows haven't let up either.
1: John?
6: Well, like, U2 mean a hell of a lot to me.
1: Why is that?
6: Just, I mean, I got into them when The Fly came out, because friends of mine were saying this new U2 single is just noise, because they were expecting the jangly infinite guitar and Bono, like basically the Bleeding Heart. And he came out with this swagger and these sunglasses and this wall of just noise.
1: A reinvention for the 1990s.
6: Like there was a time, I think 92, 93, where really the coolest bands in the world were Guns N' Roses, Nirvana and U2.
5: Yeah.
6: They really, like, you know, Nirvana laid waste to much of what came before them. But U2 were, you know, nobody saw grunge coming, but U2 are already going, we've done that. Remember the whole Dream It All Up Again thing in 89 at the Point Depot gig, saying we have to go away for a while and dream it all up again. They knew that that era of U2 was just dead. And they've consistently...
1: But was it maybe their best era?
6: Yeah, I think it probably was.
1: The '80s, not the reinvention.
6: No.
1: It's the tracks from the '80s that people consistently go back to as their best.
6: No, you can't really divide their best years into decades. I think U2's best years were 87 up to and including 93. I mean, what I mean is that they were...
5: Yeah, because that's got Octo maybe in it.
6: Unsurpassable. They could not...
1: You're starting with the Joshua Tree in 87.
6: They could not have been cooler. They could not have been bigger. They could not have been more respected. Everybody was a U2 fan around those years. 87 to 93. They were at their... It was their imperial period.
5: And as you say, it was a global dominance.
6: Absolutely.
5: You
6: know? They were huge.
5: I remember as a child, it's such a random memory, but it's somehow stuck with me. I remember seeing, there was like a storyline in Beverly Hills 90210 about somebody being grounded and not being allowed to go to the U2 gig they had tickets for.
6: But he asked me why they mean so much to me. It's the songs.
1: Well, you mentioned The Fly, so let's just hear a little bit of that.

0: There's so much going on in that song.
1: Mm.
0: You asked us for our two favourite U2 songs, Matt.
2: And you gave me 10.
0: I know, and I want to say what 10 they are, if that's okay, because you can't ask me to come on and talk about U2 and not maybe alert people who aren't huge fans about some utterly brilliant songs.
2: But we've had one, so can you get one from D before
0: you
2: give
0: us your 10?
2: Yeah,
0: I just want to read
2: 10?
0: Them out. Yeah, I'm not going to read
2: them. That's okay. Well,
0: okay, sorry.
2: Let's get D. You've given us two in particular.
1: Yes.
2: And you've got one from the same album, Octoon Baby, which will be one of my absolute favourite U2 tracks.
1: And it's funny you should say two, because it is one. And I think for me, I was a kid when this came out, and I think it's an undeniably sweet song, you know? And it's there alongside, as you say, The Fly, which is, you know, has got this riff and this rhythm to it, whereas one by comparison is incredibly stripped back and beautiful, and for me growing up was one of my all-time favourite songs.
2: Let's hear a bit of one.

0: Brian checks in to say Bono has said one is one of the saddest songs he's ever written.
1: Yeah, well, it was inspired by the band. I know I said earlier, relatively few tensions, but this was a time when they did have a lot of tensions. When they were recording, they were in, I suppose, dire straits with regards to the direction the band was going, and the song was sort of inspired by a riff, I think, that the Edge was playing in studio, and they all picked up on it. And the song itself was actually written then in about 15 minutes. And I think the simplicity of the song almost speaks to them coming back together and realising what they have in each other as a band.
2: And I don't know if you know, Matt, there was three videos made for one because they just couldn't get it right. The song is about a son who's dying of AIDS, if I'm correct. Now, Bono would say it's about whatever you decide it's about. But I think it's about a son.
1: German reunification has been mooted as well.
2: And he's speaking to his father, but while he's on his deathbed. But anyway, first of all, they had these bloody buffaloes going over a cliff. And the next one was Bono drinking a bottle of Heineken in a bar having a smoke. And the third one was where they're all dressed in drag. And like, they just couldn't seem to get a video that suited the song. And the song's so universal, I was surprised.
0: Gavin Athai says, Octoon Baby and the Zoo TV tour was you two at the peak of their powers. The Zoo TV tour is still the best live concert I've been to, and I've been to many gigs. Okay. Give me Beautiful Days, as another listener, as someone who finished the Leaving Cert, introduced me to you two and then investigated the older stuff. D is spot on with the one. Mm-hmm. Okay. Give me your list of 10 favourite songs.
2: I'm doing this in reverse chronological order. Love Is All We Have Left from Songs of Experience. Moment of Surrender from 2009. Kite from 2000. Zooropa from 93, the same album. Zoo Station, opening track on Octagon Baby. The Fly, Hawkmoon 269 from Rattlin' Home. One Tree Hill from The Joshua Tree. The Unforgettable Fire from the album. And Out of Control, their very first single from 1980.
0: And let's hear a bit of Out of Control.

0: For a band who could barely play their instruments, I mean, the energy just makes up for any supposed technical deficiencies, doesn't it? That just roars out of the speakers.
1: Other listeners, October, short song, but just beautiful. That is a terrific song. Dee, we have very similar taste in you two songs, because you have also picked one of my absolute favourites, Bullet the Blue Sky.
2: Yeah, from Joshua Tree. I think this one for me, it's so, so different to one for a start. And I think it's almost a technical masterclass in how you can use instruments as storytelling. So that, you know, basically the story behind it is that it was inspired by Bono and Ali Houston visiting Nicaragua and El Salvador and witnessing the devastation of military interventions there and being really genuinely upset by it. And they came back and Bono actually told The Edge to put El Salvador through an amplifier.
0: Yeah.
2: And that's how you get that kind of feedback guitar like, part in like it. And it sounds
0: like swooping planes.
2: Yeah, it's incredible. Yeah. It actually sounds like this oppressive sky filled with instruments of death. And I just think it's fantastic. It also, for me, forced a reappraisal in how we as Irish people treat the band, because I was in El Salvador about 20 years ago and I remember speaking to people there who the minute, like anyone we spoke to, when we said that we were from Ireland, they were immediately so excited to talk about U2 because they

0: The ominous bass rumble as well. It's just,
1: it's very evocative song.
0: Very.
2: Yeah.
1: Okay. Other listener suggestions. Kevin says Stuck in a Moment is
0: brilliant.
1: A great song.
0: Oh, great. Titanium Soul.
1: Jack in Galway says Wave of Sorrow is a great U2 song. Mothers Have Disappeared and One Tree Hill are masterpieces, says Brendan in Donegal. Another listener says Every Song on Europa. Unforgettable Fire is indeed a classic. My favourite U2 song by far. U2's Bad is an all-time classic. We're getting loads and loads, which shows that there's still a lot of love for you two out there. Although one listener says City of Blinding Lights was our last great song.
0: And I think it's one of their weakest. I think it's like, it's like Where the Streets of No Name, a Timu version of it. But anyway, if you got Streets of No Name on Timu, that's what you get.
1: Right. Red Hill Mining Town is the best. You already mentioned that, but Mike and Carlo wanted to say that as well. Running to Stand Still is a classic, says another listener. Bad has to be included in any list of you two great songs. My first gig was 85 in Croke Park. Zoo TV was the best, says David Parr. How many gigs have you been at?
0: I was counting them in my head. I think it's 13 or 14. I've seen them on every tour since Europa, apart from the Joshua Tree.
1: You think you're going to see them again?
0: Yeah.
1: Because we have a little...
0: You didn't bring me to the Sphere when you saw them.
1: Sorry, John. Sorry, I brought Aileen
2: instead. I knew that was
1: going
2: to come up.
1: Yeah. We have a taster of a new single, which is coming out this Thursday, called Silencio.

0: Holy Ghost.
1: That's just a little taster.
2: Well, look, you know, the two EPs they brought out earlier this year, fabulous stuff, some of the best stuff they've done in years. So if the energy and the creativity on the new album is anything like it was for the two EPs, I'm really, really excited. But like U2 in broader terms, I think, you know, they do suffer the brickbats of, especially in Dublin, like Dublin people are utterly unforgiving. And,
3: yeah, you know, God.
2: And, you know, Bono's a big mouth. Everybody knows that he's an attention seeker. You don't go on stage to 50,000 people every other night if you're not, you know, and I think that does rub people up the wrong way, and he has to be in on everything. But like, would you change him? No, he's a phenomenal frontman.
1: Okay, a lot of listener comments. All I Want With You, underrated love song.
2: Mm-hmm. Yeah.
1: Enda and Wicklow says, Axl Rose cried at a U2 gig in Italy when One was played. Another one says, I fell in love with U2 around 1984, my first ever gig, the Joshua Tree in 87 at Wembley, age 14.
2: Cool.
1: I've seen them multiple times in every tour since. My last gig was the Sphere in Las Vegas. And then it is Ultraviolet is probably my favourite track. Sorry, I'm getting through all of these ones. There's so many coming in at this stage. I was a member of the Arklow Silver Band that played on Red Hill Mining Town.
2: Brilliant.
1: Says Eddie in Arklow.
2: Good man.
1: So many. So, new album on Friday. Is that what we're expecting?
2: No, new song on Thursday.
1: I suspect 50 years birthday on Friday, that's the time to announce
2: new
1: album.
2: They might announce the album on Thursday along with the full release of Silencio. I don't know. Will they announce a tour? I mean, when U2 tour, they certainly like to do things differently. Okay. It won't just be a commoner garden tour.
1: Another listener said, did you mention Mysterious Ways? Great song.
2: Great.
1: Another
2: song.
1: One says, are U2 not a bit political for John? No comment from John on that. And I have to say, because I've had dealings with him over the years, Paul McGuinness should be remembered, the manager as well. Yeah. Absolute gentleman, great man to deal with. We're going to leave it there.
2: What?
1: No picks of the week.
2: Because
1: I'm out of time. I've got something else.
2: Can we come back again tomorrow? Can we come back on Thursday when the single's out?
3: John didn't even share his long list.
1: Maybe.
2: Matt, you're no fool.
1: John Cadell, T-Ready. Thank you.
4: The best of The Last Word on Today FM.